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0: 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For tonight, clear skies, lows drop to 76. On Sunday, sunny and hot with a high of 102. For Sunday night, we'll have clear conditions. Overnight, lows drop to 75. And to start the work week on Monday, it'll be sunny and hot with a high near 103 degrees. 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

0: 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This is Gary Roller, and you're listening to Authentic American Cowboy Radio. 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
1: Perchance double entendre in this poem, dependent on your purview of a cougar. My position, far enough to remain safe, too far to warn, gave view of the stealthy being. Rousing, circumspect was this figure, intact, yet aged and worn, striding towards its mark unseeing. Its victim to be, unknowing of stalking presence, advancing with a hunger deep. Each maneuver closer, rhythmically and gracefully dancing forward to its leap. Its prey now aware and seemingly unconcerned of its stalking as it ambled distracted. The hunted, intrepid and aloof of youth and rawness balking, the toil to be extracted. The huntress gait quickens. She leaps, cornering her feast, pawing as if a toy. Two hearts thumping, one to be devoured by this beast. Cougar caught the cowboy.

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0: with another set of the best in Western music. 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
1: 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For tonight, clear conditions. It'll be breezy. Overnight lows drop to 75. For Sunday, expect sunshine with a high of 98. Sunday night, clear. Lows of 74. And for Monday, starting off your work week, sunshine with a high of 98 degrees. And that's a look at your American Cowboy radio weather. 97.3 in Pecos. 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

0: Saturday night. It is almost time for the Happy Stay Bank Bob Wills Saturday Night Dance Party. While we gather up all the stations in the network, that would be the Legends Classic Country Network and American Cowboy Radio stations, why don't you take this time to scoot the coffee table out of the middle of the living room, call your neighbors, let them know that the Happy Stay Bank Bob Wills Saturday Night Dance Party is about to come to life. As we do every Saturday night, we'll let John Wayne lead us all in the Pledge of Allegiance, and then as tradition holds, we'll roll into Bob Wills and the Texas Playboys with San Antonio Rose. We appreciate you listening. We should have everybody just about gathered up by now, so let's get on with the program.
1: I pledge allegiance to the flag of the United States of America and to the republic for which it stands. One nation, under God, indivisible, with liberty and justice for all.

0: we are once again. It's the Happy Stay Bank Bob Wills Saturday Night Dance Party right here on Legends Classic Country Network and American Cowboy Radio. Happy Bank brings us this program every Saturday night. You know, they're a member of FDIC and the Centennial Banking family. Let's get along with the music here. I'm going to stay out of the way like I try to every week. I tell you that every week, but sometimes I do it, sometimes I don't. I think tonight I'm capable. You know what we hear Bob Wills music predominantly. Every once in a while we'll sneak something else in here, but we're sure glad you're listening, that you're as interested in hearing Bob Wills as I am in playing it for you. All right, quickly down under, let's see what they have to say there and see what this important message that came in on a news flash just now. Here is Quickly Down Under, a little sound bite, then Bob Wills is going to bring us Lily Dell.
1: Are you familiar with the Army Revolver, Mr. Quickly?
2: Well, sir, I never had much use for one.
1: It's a recent invention of your countryman, Colonel Colt.
2: God created all men. They say Sam Colt made him equal. More or less.
3: Flynn, go and get my second revolver. Stick it in his belt.
1: I seem to remember you're not too familiar with Colonel Colt's revolver, so this will be your first lesson. Don't worry, Mr. Dobkin and Mr. O'Flynn will ensure that it's a fair contest.
2: This ain't Dodge City, and you ain't Bill Hickok. I said I never had much use for one. Never said I didn't know how to use it.

Yep, you're listening to the Happy Stay Bank, Bob Wills Saturday Night Dance Party. Going to take a little step away. You know, we just heard Deep in the Heart of Texas. You know, Deep in the Heart of Texas, sometimes up here in the Panhandle, we don't really think we are. But let me tell you about a little event that you would think would be going on deep in the heart of Texas. Maybe Nashville, maybe Austin, maybe Dallas. Next Friday night at the Bar Z Winery out on the rim of the canyon, R.W. Hampton's going to have a release party for his new album called My Country. It is going to be a blowout Texas event like you hadn't seen in a long time. I hope you'll get you some tickets. Go to rwhampton.com. Go to, you'll find it there. You can just button around there and you'll find it. Get you a ticket. There's a meet and greet, VIP, little hors d'oeuvre and meet and greet there for the folks that want to have a little extra time with RW. If you just want to sit out on the lawn out there at the winery for a good Friday night music, it's going to be a good time. Our friend Mary Kay Holt, she's coming in from Nashville. Dave Alexander's bringing his band up. It is going to be a blowout. I tell you what, I hope you're there. Chase me down. I'd love to shake your hand. I'll be there, I guarantee you. And talking about what's on that album, Jake Hooker and the Outsiders joined up with RW, put together a song called West Texas Town. Here it comes from RW Hampton and Jake Hooker, West Texas Town.

0: out there, Mr. Man. Look out there, Mr. Man. Let's ride it. I didn't say swing it. Well, I did say sing it. Come in here, Bill.
1: No more to be sweethearts. No more to be friends.
0: Terrible, terrible.

We'll talk about it a little bit more and play a couple more of R.W. songs off that new album, My Country, in just a little while. But for now, we're getting pretty close to that Labor Day party out at the Raptor D Entertainment Center, a classified location on the southeast side of Amarillo. We're going to be out there for the Labor Day party. Oh, there's going to be a lot of fun. Be one-on-one basketball, going to be brisket, going to be skeet shooting. Just going to be a good time out there at the Raptor D Entertainment Center. I think I've scored a ticket. They're hard to get. But anyway, this goes out to Ray Darnell, the proprietor of that establishment. The Milk Cow Blues, the instrumental version, that is, with Bob Wills and the Texas Playboys.

0: change in the scene.
1: Uh-huh.
0: And from now on there'll be a change in me.
1: Watch it, that boy, watch
0: my
1: it.
0: My walk will be different,
1: yes.
0: My talk and my name.
1: Oh,
0: nothing about me is gonna be the same.

Well, if the old computers cross things up properly, it is just about the 9 o'clock hour on the Happy State Bank Bob Wills Saturday Night Dance Party. You know, I mentioned RW's show out there at the Bar Z Winery. Also over at the Civic Center at, the Globe News Center. Asleep at the Wheel's going to be there Friday night. Ed Montana, he's playing the reunion at the Western Cowpunchers Association out on Dumas Highway out north of town. There is plenty to do this weekend. In fact, that cowboy reunion at the Western Cowpunchers, that is an all-weekend event. It is Friday, Saturday, and I think they're having cowboy church on Sunday. So check that out at westerncowpunchers.org, I believe is the title of there. But check on Western Cowpunchers Association in Amarillo. You'll find it. Get out there. It's going to be a great weekend for Western music. Sleep at the Wheel, we mentioned them. You're from Texas. That comes off the Sleep at the Wheels Ride with Bob album. Here we go, kicking off the 9 o'clock hour. You're from Texas with the Sleep at the Wheel.

0: let the big dog in.
1: Step down off of that carriage, mister. Hog leg.
2: I've been punched many a time in my life, but never for hiring anybody.
1: I don't know what to say. Never begged before. Turn my stomach. I suppose I should have been grateful you gave me the job.
2: Gave? Boy, you got it all wrong. I don't give jobs, I hire men.
3: You intend to give this man a full day's work, don't you, boy?
1: You mean you're still hiring me, Mr. McLennan? Well, yes, sir. I mean, I'll certainly deliver a fair day's work.
2: And for that, I'll pay you a fair day's wage. You won't give me anything, and I won't give you anything. We both hold up our heads.
4: Well, McClinty gave the fellow a job, didn't he? Man, that's a great movie. Here's another one from R.W. Comes off of that new country album. And I think it's a fun song. And it kind of fits in the pace of what goes on here on the Happy Stay Bank, Bob Wills' Saturday Night Dance Party. What a wonderful world. Yep, that's what R.W.'s bringing you now. Appreciate you being here for the Happy Stay Bank, Bob Wills' Saturday Night Dance Party.

right, Rich.

0: This beautiful Saturday evening on the Llano Estacado, the high plains of the Texas Panhandle, it is a beautiful night. Oh man, it's a pretty night. RW is going to bring us. We've taken Bob back to Tulsa. This is off of his centennial celebration of Oklahoma. And that's a great album. You can find it. I believe it's on his website, but it has some beautiful songs on it. And then we'll get back in here with Bob Wills singing about the blues for Dixie. Here's RW telling us we've taken Bob back to Tulsa.
1: The cultural celebrations in Oklahoma generally focus on three things: history, food, and music. And what about the music? From Deep Deuce and Kane's Ballroom to Nashville and the New York Metropolitan Opera, Oklahoma has long laid claim to generations of talented musicians, singers, songwriters, filmmakers, and fine artists. We may be flyover country to the east and left coast, but the talent of Oklahoma is known, seen, and heard all over the world. There is one fellow that folks think of when we think of Oklahoma music, and that fellow is Bob Wills.

friends here on Legends Classic Country Network have given us another hour to fill up on Saturday nights. So right after the Happy Stay Bank Bob Wills Saturday Night Dance Party goes off, we're going to bring you what Joel White and I put together. We call the Weekenders. It's a portion of the Strays at the Gate program we bring you every week. And tonight we're going to replay the interview we did with Eddie Harrison, guitar maker, singer, songwriter, just an all-around Western gentleman from out in Las Cruces, New Mexico. Stay tuned. I think you'll enjoy learning more about Eddie and the International Western Music Association. It's just a great learning experience right here on Legends 103.9 in Amarillo, across the Texas Panhandle on Legends Classic Country Network, and of course American Cowboy Radio's network playing in Guthrie, Texas, Seminole, Texas, and Pecos, Texas. 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You'll find out how to buy a ticket there. Hope to see you there. We're going to wrap tonight up here in just a few more songs, but Basil Enriquez is going to bring us the steel guitar Birmingham Symphony version of The Rose of San Antone. Appreciate you being here. We'll see you again here next week for the Happy Stay Bank Bob Wills Saturday Night Dance Party.

0: American Cowboy Radio is heard around the world on the internet and on great local radio stations like KJAG Guthrie 107.7, KDNZ Pecos 97.3. 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
1: Well, we're ready for another episode of Strays at the Gate right here on American Cowboy Radio. And this is the weekender portion.
2: You know, Ben, I'm excited about this one because I really don't know Eddie Harrison very well, but I'm going to get a chance to learn some things, and hopefully so will our audience.
1: I'll tell you what, Eddie was one of the first people I met in Albuquerque, New Mexico. I think it was 2019, my very first visit with the International Western Music Association's cadre of folks there, and got to visit with Eddie, and he struck me as just one of the nicest gentlemen you'll ever meet. So, Eddie, welcome to Strays at the Gate, the Weekenders.
3: Thank you. Glad to have you. Glad to be here, Ben. Ask me anything you want to.
1: we'll get into this a little bit deeper, and we'll talk about it later. But I'll tell you what, the first memory I have that's really cemented in my vision memory is you and a beautiful guitar that you had made. I'm not sure who was going to receive that, but somebody, I think, at Albuquerque got the benefit of one of Eddie Harrison's guitars, and we'll talk about those again a little bit later. But Eddie, you've had quite a storied background, a lot of time writing music. Tell us about your days of writing music and where all you did it at.
3: Well, I started writing music when I was about 20 years old. I had learned how to pick the guitar when I was about 14, and I started playing venues around southern New Mexico, and songs just started coming to me out of the clear blue sky. I don't know what else to say, because I know that some of the words that I put in there would I would have never thought of them otherwise. But I wrote several songs, and I got acquainted with Stuart Hamlin through a friend of mine that had a coffee house here in Las Cruces at the university. And so they invited me, and we went to California, and we did some recording in his recording studio. And I just kept writing from then on. Things would just come to me out of the thin air, and I have no other way to put it.
1: Well,
2: you know, sometimes songs are like that. They just happen.
3: Well, I moved out there because people kept telling me how great I was, and that I should be performing country music and recording country music. So I went there to live, because I wanted to record. And I found out that the people that were making the money in music are not the singers. They're the writers. They're the ones that makes the music. So I started writing music, and I just wrote whatever came into my head. Lots of different things that I thought of. I tried to write country music, because at that time country music was going big, and even in Los Angeles, where all the popular singers were wanting to sing country music. So that's how I got started. And then while I was there, I lived there for 8 years, and while I was there, I wrote over 100 songs. And I started having trouble with my kids, and so I moved back to New Mexico, and I didn't write another song for 25 years. But I started hearing about these, they call them cowboy poetry gatherings. And so the first one I went to, old Red Steagall had published a couple of my songs, and he got me one on a record, and that's the only one I got while I was in Los Angeles. But I met him again at Silver City. And so he was, we were talking about writing music for, he said that was just right down his line when they started doing that, because he's such a prolific writer. And that's how I come to start writing music again.
2: Well, Ben, before we get too far into this thing, let's hear one of Eddie's songs that he wrote. I hear that I'd like to listen to Waltz of the Rainbow.
1: Waltz of the Rainbow, yep. Eddie Harrison.
3: That was the first one that I wrote after I got back from California.
1: Well, we'll play that right now, Eddie. Here is okay. Eddie Harrison with the Waltz of the Rainbow on Strays at the Gate, The Weekenders.

0: We're back with Eddie Harrison. Eddie, we just heard Waltz of the Rainbow. That's a great song, and you said that was the first one you wrote when you got back in, got back to New Mexico and started writing songs again.
1: Yep, that was it.
2: Eddie, about when was that? What year was would that have been?
1: 1977 or 1978.
2: 1977, 1978.
0: You're not a newcomer to this field.
1: Oh, no, I've been performing all kinds of music for 70 years.
2: Yeah.
0: Mercy.
2: Well, earlier you mentioned Red Seagull had covered one of your songs. What song would that have been, Eddie?
1: Well, he didn't cover my song. He got it put on the album that I was telling you about.
2: Oh, okay.
1: Well, I was, they was writing all these songs at one time during the 73, 74, 75. They were doing all kinds of songs about truck driving. And this song just happened to come to me one day. I was driving down the street, and all of a sudden it started coming to me. So I learned a long time ago, if I got started with something in my head, I better stop and write it down right then.
2: Uh-huh.
1: Because if I didn't, I would lose it, and never even some of it I wouldn't even remember what I was thinking about. So I wrote it down, and I was going to, every time I'd write a song, I'd take it down to Red Steagall. He had a publishing company in Hollywood, him and a guy named Jimmy Bowen.
2: Mm-hmm.
1: And I'd rush down there and sing a song for him. Well, he invited me to put it down in a recording session that they were having, a demo session. And so he sent it off to, I believe it was Clay Allison. And so it was back and forth, back and forth, back and forth, till they finally decided what they were going to do with it. But they recorded it live at this truck driver jamboree, and Dick Curtis really did a good job on it.
2: Yeah,
1: I really liked the way he did it.
2: And what was the name of that song?
1: 15 gears and 14 wheels.
2: 15 gears and 14 wheels. What a name. What a title.
1: It was right at the time whenever they were changing over from 14 wheels to 18 wheels. And so, but they did go ahead and do that way. So I was glad that they did let that one time.
2: Well, there you go. There you go. Well, you've been doing this for a long time, Eddie. Are you still singing some, or are you still writing some? What are you doing today?
1: I wish. I had a stroke about 3 years ago. I lost the use of my hand, my left hand. And so I couldn't bar chord anymore, but what I've done is I learned to transpose some of my chord progressions into other chords that I already knew, and so that's and I lost my wind.
2: Mm-hmm.
1: So I can't sing over a couple of songs at a time, and that's it. I used to sing when I was playing with a band. I'd sing for 4 hours straight playing dance music and never do the same song twice.
0: Wow.
1: I can't do that no more. I'm 86 years old.
2: Well, that's a grind for anybody. I don't care what your age is. 4 hours is a long time. People don't understand.
1: Yeah. What I love to do is house concerts. I did a lot of house concerts, and I like to do sing around the campfire. I had a place where I was singing around the campfire for a couple of years at this lodge that they had. But right now, I started going to a couple of cowboy churches, and I was singing gospel music. They'd let me sing a couple of songs every once in a while. But now I'm going to a little church, and I'm doing the same thing. But about 3 months ago, something got a hold of me, and I haven't been able to shake it. And I just went and got a procedure done on my heart. And so I'm hoping to come out of it pretty soon. So that's where I am right now.
2: Well, we'll be thinking about you, Eddie.
1: I got a lot of people praying for me.
2: There you go.
0: That's what counts. Yes, sir.
2: Well, I think it's time for another song, don't you, Ben?
0: Let's slip one in here. Eddie, you mentioned Echoes from the Canyon earlier.
1: Yeah, Echoes from the Canyon.
2: Would you tell us a little bit about that song before we play that, Eddie?
1: Well, it's a song cowboys, a lot of times they'll have a job to do, like if they had it was on a trail drive. But this is a song about a cowboy that had a dream, and he was part of that dream, and it went all the way through certain things that happen on a trail drive, and so that's how that came to be.
2: And that's his recollection of that dream. This song is
1: yes.
2: Well, what was the idea that gave you the idea to sing this song?
1: Well, this cowboy, he went to sleep, and he could hear the wagon trains coming through.
2: Ah.
1: And that's how it started. And then there was a verse in there about a little girl that got run over by the wagon wheel, by a wagon wheel.
2: Mm-hmm.
1: And then it had another verse in there about cowboys that got trampled in a stampede.
2: Mm-hmm.
1: So that's what the song's about.
2: Well, let's listen to Echoes from the Canyon.
0: Here we are with Eddie Harrison, Echoes from the Canyon. Strays of the Gate, the Weekenders. We appreciate you listening. 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Here's Eddie Harrison with Echoes from the Canyon.
3: Echoes.

0: Well, here we are back from Echoes from the Canyon. That's a beautiful song, Eddie. Thank you for that song. We were talking earlier, and you had done some work in California writing songs, and I guess you presented some songs to some publishers, and Red Steagall was one of those publishers, and then you came back to New Mexico. What did you do when you came back to New Mexico?
1: I started a custom woodworking business, and I worked in a custom woodworking shop, sometimes by myself, for 31 years before I retired.
0: What would you make?
1: I made anything that's made out of wood. I made a lot of showcases. I made staircases. I made fireplace treatments, and I made entertainment centers. Just about anything that you can think of that's made out of wood, I made it.
0: Well, obviously, you still continued writing music and singing music. What did your musical career look like back then?
1: Well, I just took little venues as they came up. I never had any real places that I played all the time. But I love to do gospel music. That's what was my very favorite kind of music to play. And so I ran. God gave me some songs of my very own that I could use as part of my witness. So that's what I was doing.
0: Now this would have been 70s, you say?
1: Yeah, from the 70s on up through 2012, yeah. 13.
0: So you saw the development of cowboy churches then, didn't you?
1: Yes. That's when cowboy churches got started, and the cowboy poetry gatherings turned into, well, I don't know what they call it now, but the IWMA was a WMA at that time. Mm-hmm. And I'd sing at all the, I got a chance to sing at all the festivals that they had, and I sang it in places. When they first started, they were playing in different places, and they played in, they did a lot of shows in Albuquerque, but then they decided, well, they wanted to do some different places, so we went to Wichita one time, we did some in Fort Worth, and we did some in Las Vegas, and we did some in especially Arizona. We did a lot of shows in Arizona, mm-hmm. down in Tucson, and the guy named of John, what's his last name? I can't think of his last name. Anyway, he was very interested in putting all the stuff together for it. So some of the places we played, they provided housing for us, families that we'd stay with, and then really it got to me because they were letting people come into the Western music venue that were professional singers, professional cowboys, not professional cowboy singers, cowboy country singers. Uh-huh. And I didn't think that was right, because all these people that were doing what I was doing were just semi-professional, and they were just real nice people, real nice down-to-earth people. They just, there was no self-satisfaction stuff that they were doing. They were just they'd stop and talk to you and advise you about different things. And one of my favorite ones that was a lady named of Devin Dawson. You probably know who she is.
0: Yeah, I know Devin.
1: Yeah, and so she just became one of my favorite ones. But the first, it's a whole story. But if you want me to go into the story, well, I'd
2: love for you to. Yes, sir.
1: Yeah. Well, I started. They had a cowboy. They called it a cowboy symposium. Over in Ruidoso, New Mexico. That's a little tourist town up in the mountains. And I went to it once, and I thought, well, I'd like to get on the venue there, sing some cowboy music, but I couldn't ever get invited. So I had started making guitars because I had a grandson that wanted to play, and he was only 8 years old. I couldn't find a guitar that really suited him, so I made him a little three-quarter size one. And so while I was at it, I made a full-size one for myself. And I got an opportunity to show my guitars at the symposium. And that's when I started meeting the people in the IWMA. The first one I met was Belinda Gale.
2: Mm-hmm.
1: She and her husband were touring, and she came and looked at my guitars, and I asked Fred if he would mind if I'd let her play one of them during one of her sets. And so that's how I got to meet them. And then I met Jerome Campbell and Jeannie Cahill. And Jerome Campbell's a finger picker, and I mean a real good one. And so I just started meeting these people from one time to another, and I started going to their festivals that they had. So that's the way I got started in it. And I finally did get an opportunity to sing at some of the festivals, and because I just registered and they would let me sing. But then they got to where they had these showcases that they'd put on, but there were so many people that applied for them that they started charging you to sing on one of them. and I said, no, I don't think so. I'm not going to pay anybody to listen to me.
3: It's supposed to go the other way, isn't it?
1: Yeah, exactly. So anyway, I did. They did change it a little bit, so I got to do a lot of them. And I love playing in Arizona, but I never was invited to that one that you were talking about, Joel.
2: Arizona.
3: Well, and Arizona folklore.
1: Yeah, Arizona folklore.
0: Yeah, that's a great venue. Well, sounds like you've got a lot of experience with the IWMA previous to my experience with the IWMA, which was at that time, as you said, was WMA.
1: Yeah.
0: The Western Music Association, of course.
1: And I think Rex Allen Jr. Is the one that got them interested in having the international part of it.
0: I believe you're right.
1: And I was making guitars. I had a bunch of templates and stuff that I had devised for myself, and I was making acoustic guitars, and I made 40 of them over a period of 20 years.
0: Oh, my.
1: And some of them that I made, I wanted to know that whoever was doing cowboy music wanted to have a fine instrument to sing with. And I gave a lot of them away.
2: Well,
1: Devin Dawson has four of my guitars.
0: Well, I was fixing to ask you, where could somebody find those guitars? I'm kind of a guitar nut. I've got more guitars than I can play at one time.
1: Well, I don't have any of them right now that are available, I don't think. But I made at two different times. I made guitars and they raffled them off. IWMA raffled them off. And for doing that, I got a lifetime membership to the WMA.
2: Wow.
1: So I get all their correspondence and everything all the time.
0: Yeah.
1: But I'm still not performing with them anymore.
0: Right.
1: I just don't.
0: Well,
1: I made guitars for first one I made on commission was for Devin Dawson.
0: Was it?
1: And she's still playing it. And that was back in when they first got started. That was I can't remember, 1978, 79.
0: Yeah.
1: And she's still playing that guitar, and she managed to get three more of them. I made one for their lead picker, Rick Bush.
4: Mm-hmm.
1: I don't know if you remember him.
0: I don't.
1: But anyway, he died of a heart attack, and I had given him this guitar, and he just went crazy over it. And so when he died, they went to his funeral. Devin went to his funeral, and his family gave her his guitar.
0: Well, that's nice. That's nice.
1: And then I made one for Jerome Campbell, and he put it up on a place where they were bidding on it.
4: Mm-hmm.
1: For some lady that had cancer, he called me and wanted to know if he could give it to that those people. Mm-hmm. And I said, yeah, I could, because it's yours. I gave it to you. Do whatever you want to with it. And while they were having this auction, it was a silent auction is what it was.
4: Mm-hmm.
1: And Devin and Jesse went to that auction, and he bought that guitar for Devin. Well, and then I made another one, and I was playing it. I just loved it because people were just raving about the sound that it gave out. It was red. And you can probably see it. You might be able to see it on Facebook sometimes. But I played it for some people that I played it at the fair a couple of years. And this guy that was a sound man, he just raved over it. And so I went to a festival, and I had that guitar with me. And it was in Albuquerque. And I was walking down the hall. I had played a jam session with them. And I was walking down the hall, and I had it with me. And I met Devin and Jesse standing by a table there. And Jesse said, hey, Ed, what you got in that case there? And I said, well, it's a newest guitar that I made. And he said, well, let's see it. So I opened up my case, and it was this red guitar. I mean, God, it was beautiful. And he said, my God, he said, that's a most beautiful guitar I ever saw in my whole life. How much you want for it? And I didn't want to sell it. But I wasn't stupid. So I gave him a price, and he said, I'll mail you a check Monday. And he did. I left the guitar with him, and so that's the fourth one that she got of mine. Wow. And she plays it a lot, too, on different venues. They play everywhere. God, they play everywhere.
0: Yeah, Devin plays at quite a few places. Next time I run into him, I'm going to try to arm wrestle for one of those guitars. Maybe I can get one of those things out of her.
1: Maybe so. At least you can get her to show them to you.
0: Well, that's for sure. Well, let's get to another song here. This is one
1: one thing that I did. I never have won any awards in all the time I've been singing, and I just did it because that's what I love to do. But I wrote a song about a cattle drive, and I called it The Day God Kissed Us All Goodbye. And I sent it to all the DJs that were on the WMA list.
4: Mm-hmm.
1: And somebody called me and said, congratulations, Ed. And I said, well, what for? And they said, well, you got nominated for this song. You got nominated for Song of the Year. And it was from the AWA. I had belonged to them, but I didn't belong to them at that time. And so I called them, and they said, yeah, that's we're sorry that you had to hear it by the grapevine, but anyway, you're nominated for it. So I was one of five songs nominated that year. I didn't win it, but anyway, it was a good song that I liked to sing. And so,
0: well, you know, people, I always like to say that the winning is the getting nominated. After that, it's just gravy, I guess.
1: Yeah.
0: Anyway, well, let's get to another song real quick. You've got one here called Ballad of Julio Robledo.
1: Yep.
0: Was Julio, is that a real character that you knew, or is that just another fictitious character that you put in a song?
1: Just a name that I picked up out of the air.
0: Well,
1: and he tells his story all the way from his birth all the way through his he made his demise after joining a couple of guys that robbed a stagecoach.
0: Mm-hmm.
1: And so that's what that song's about.
0: And it wasn't modeled after anybody's life or anything? You just picked it out of thin air?
1: Yeah, yeah.
0: Well, let's listen to Ballad of Julio Robledo.
2: Here we go on Strays of the Gate, the Weekenders with Joel and Ben here. Here's the ballad.

0: was Ballad of Julio Robledo. What a great song. What a great song and a story. Wonderful story. Thank you for that story and that song, Eddie. I sure did like that. Tell us a little bit about the process of recording. You've obviously recorded several albums. When you get ready to record an album, what goes through your mind? What's the thought process there?
1: Well, I try to pick out songs that I like, and some of them I very seldom sing all the songs that are on there that I wrote, but I've usually on most of my CDs I've written at least three or four of them. There's a recording studio here in Las Cruces that the guy's been recording ever since I started recording. The first recording that I did when I started was in a living room, and a guy had an Ampex recording machine, and we got together three or four musicians, played background music, and that's the first record that I made.
0: Did you just do it? Did you just sit around the microphone and do it live?
1: Yeah, we did it all live.
0: Well, that's a tough way to do it, but I tell you what, that's great that you did it that way.
1: But then after that, well, I got acquainted with this guy that had the regular recording studio, and he was always adding to it. And the first they did 8-track tape, and then they did 16-track tape, and then they did 32-track tape.
0: Uh-huh.
1: And so they would do it all in certain parts. They would do the vocal, and then they would add the guitars and the drums and the all that other stuff to it on the different tracks.
0: Right.
1: And I mix them all together later.
0: Were these some of these musicians that played on these recordings, were they musicians that would play with you on a regular basis, or were they just hired guns, so to speak?
1: No, he hired them all.
0: Yep.
1: He brought them all in.
0: Where is the studio, or where was the studio?
1: It's right in town. It's right
0: there in Las Cruces, huh?
1: Yeah, the guy's name is Emmett Brooks.
0: Is he still there?
1: Yeah.
0: Well, good.
1: He's in his late 80s.
0: Yeah.
1: But he'd been recording for a long, long, long time, and he even built an echo chamber under his house whenever he first started recording. But he had a band as well, and they played dance music for lots of different venues, and so he knew music, and he knew recording, and he recorded all four of my albums. But this last album that I did, the third album that I did, I wanted it to sound like cowboy music. He brought all these guys in and had a steel guitar in there, and he had a bass and electric bass, and I didn't like the way it sounded because it was country music. It was a Texas swing. Texas swing, I called it.
0: Mm-hmm.
1: And but it turned out to be a nice album. And but the fourth one that I did, I'd met some people at one of the venues down in southern Arizona. And they lived in California, and they had access to a recording studio. And did you know Les Buffum?
0: I did not.
2: No, sir.
1: Les Buffum was a cowboy poet. He was a prize-winning cowboy poet. And he had songs he had poems that he wanted to put music to. And he kept after me for a couple of years, three or four years, about this one song that he had. And so I finally relented, and I wrote the music for this one song.
0: Mm-hmm.
1: He called the poem The Sermon. It was about a cowboy that was injured in a horse wreck. And he got this young cowboy to go find his Bible in this bunch of stuff that they had. They were driving cattle. And so he would get this young cowboy to look up verses in the Bible.
0: Mm-hmm.
1: And so that's what that song was about. And he died at doing that. And this young cowboy said, well, he wanted me to listen to these verses for his comfort, but it turned out that he wanted me to listen to them for my comfort.
2: Uh-huh.
1: And so that's the way that song went. And that's it's on this fourth album that I did. But the guys that I met this guy, and he wanted to, I wanted him to do the music because he was a guitar picker and a good one. And his name was Ken Wilcox, and he was from El Cajon, California. And so I asked him if he would like to do a cowboy music, make it sound like cowboy music for me with these four songs. And he said yes, he'd love to. So I got this guy here in Cruces to put all these songs down on just a first time recording, and I sent these recordings to Ken Wilson, and they did all the music and vocals and everything on them, and it turned out to be a really, really good cowboy music. Well, this Ballad of Julio Robledo is the one of them that's on it.
0: What's the title of that album?
1: Trail Dust and Teardrops.
0: Trail Dust and Teardrops. Well, I tell you what, I encourage anybody in the audience that's listening, if you like some of Eddie's music, why don't you go out there and try to buy some of this music? It's the only way us artists get paid anymore is if they buy our music or if they hire us to sing songs for them.
1: I think you can still download my albums on Amazon.
0: Yeah.
1: And CD Baby.
0: Okay.
1: And Spotify is one of those things that's I try to steer people away from it.
0: I don't understand any of them, Eddie. I gotta have a CD in my hand to make me happy.
1: we used to get 9 cents a song every time they somebody used it on CD Baby, and then they got over on Spotify, and you're getting a three tenths of a cent for every time they play it on.
0: That's right, three tenths of a cent. And if you don't have 1,000 plays a month, you don't get anything. Now,
1: no, I know.
0: That's how they got it. 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Well, Ben, I tell you what, I've really enjoyed this visit with Eddie.
1: Have you got time to play that last song?
0: Oh yes, we are absolutely going to get to it. We're not done yet.
1: Oh, Antonia is the name of it, and it's a song. I took it from Monty Walsh. It was a book and a movie, and Monty Walsh fell in love with this bar girl.
0: Mm-hmm.
1: And she died and left him this box that she had. And so I wrote a song about that. And that's one of my favorite songs.
0: Well, I tell you what, and that was a great movie. Whether it was there were two characters. They made that movie twice.
1: Mm-hmm. Yeah, I know.
0: The first one was what was the
1: Lee Marvin was
3: Lee,
1: the first one.
3: Yeah, that's where I was going.
0: Lee Marvin
1: it was the best one.
0: I think so too.
1: And then Tom Selleck did one.
0: That was a pretty good one. It was different, but it didn't have the humor. I didn't think that the one of Lee Marvin. But you wrote Old Antonio, and that was
1: Antonia.
0: Yeah,
1: I changed the name of the girl in the thing to Antonia.
0: I got you. Her song.
1: That's her song.
0: Well, let's listen to Old Antonia.
3: Here we go on Strays of the Gate, The Weekenders with Eddie Harrison, Old Antonia.

0: was Old Antonia with Eddie Harrison.
1: It's O Antonia.
0: O-O-H. O Antonia.
1: Right. Okay.
0: Okay. Yeah, we got that. We'll change it. O Antonia.
1: Right.
0: From Monty Walsh, and that was your inspiration for it.
1: Yeah.
0: Eddie, are you getting much email, much fan mail? You're on. You have an email account. I think I also see you on Facebook some, don't I?
1: No, yeah, but I have people calling me sometimes. I wrote a song in 1966 about a young guy that got killed over in Vietnam, and he was from Los Lunas, New Mexico. It's a little town just south of Albuquerque.
2: Mm-hmm.
1: He threw himself on a hand grenade and saved a bunch of guys in his company, and he got the Medal of Honor for it. And so I wrote that song the next day after I'd seen it on TV. And I took it to some people that I knew in California, and they Liberty Records picked it up. And it was called The Ballad of Danny Fernandez. And you can see it on YouTube. And at that time, the Vietnam War was getting to be very unpopular, so it didn't get very much airplay. But I talked to his, I met his family and all that kind of stuff, and did some interviews. And I was driving to a cowboy church in Enid, Oklahoma, one day. And this was years after that. I got a phone call, and I answered the phone, and the guy called me. He said, "Will this be the Eddie Harrison that wrote this ballad of Danny Fernandez?" And I said, "Yes, that would be me." And he said, "Well, we're from Cambridge, Massachusetts University there." And he said, "For the last 30 years, we've been searching songs that were written about Vietnam and during the Vietnam War." And he said, we've come across at least 3,000 songs that were written for that. And I don't know where he said, I don't know where we got this one, probably at a garage sale. But he said, this is the only song that we did in our research. It was about a real person.
2: Hmm.
1: And so I thought that was pretty neat.
2: Yeah.
1: And then the other day, here a few weeks ago, I got a call from Australia.

0: some DJ down there was putting together a podcast, and he had a record. He had the first record that I'd made, the one that I made there in the living room,
1: mm-hmm.
0: in 1962. And he wanted to know if that was me, and I said, yes, it was, and he was going to put that on his podcast. So I still get a little bit of love from stuff that I've done.
1: Well, Eddie, if somebody wanted to get in contact with you, how would they go about doing that? What's your email address?
0: My email address is cowboyeddie39@yahoo.com.
1: Do you have a web page, or you just use your...
0: No.
1: Okay.
0: No, I had websites, and I finally gave them up because I never got too much response from them.
1: Right.
2: I want to clarify something on that right now. Cowboy Eddie, it's EDDY, correct?
0: Yes.
2: Cowboy EDDY39@yahoo.com.
0: That's it.
1: And you have a YouTube channel?
0: Yes, I'm on YouTube. In fact, the university had a show that they put on the air once a week, and they invited me to sing. I sing for about 35 to 45 minutes on that, and it's like a podcast. It's on K. But if you just type my name in there, well, you can just type Eddie Harrison in there, and sometimes it'll come up, and it'll have that show on there. I sang five or six songs on there. They put me in front of a microphone, turned the microphone, and let me sing. And,
1: yep.
0: And that's what I did. So,
1: well, and as you said before, you could buy your music on Amazon.com.
0: You'd have to download it.
1: Download your music on Amazon. Well, Eddie, it's been a real pleasure visiting with you today. I appreciate you giving us your time. Your stories were wonderful. It's wonderful to hear about the business from a perspective that started a little earlier than I was aware of. So thank you very much, Eddie. It's been a pleasure.
0: It's been my pleasure, believe me.
2: It, you know, it's an honor, and I want to say this right now, get it on the recording here. I am so honored that you reached out to share your library and your collection of CDs, books, even some cassettes. I'm just so honored to have that. Yep. It means a lot to me. And
0: anything that's on those cassettes is songs that I wrote.
2: Uh-huh. Yes, sir. Wow, that's great. But I really want to let you know how much I appreciate that and how honored I am. My objective, Eddie, and you're kind of the first one to really follow through with it. There's so much of this music, so many record collections, CD collections now, that are just going to end up in garage sales for a quarter and end up being hanging from trees to scare off the sparrows. And you guys have put too much work. It's been your life's work, and I want to be a clearinghouse. I want to be a depository for those songs and albums that people have, and be able to maintain that the genre.
1: Yeah.
0: So I'm glad you called me, Ben.
2: You're the start of all this. So we appreciate it.
0: I'm glad you called me.
2: Absolutely. Well, we'll see you down the trail, Eddie. We appreciate your time. And you've been listening to Strays of the Gate, The Weekenders, with my friend, Eddie Harrison.
0: Nice meeting you too, Jody.
1: Thank you, Eddie. We'll talk to you later.
0: Okay. Bye-bye.
1: Bye.
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4: It was 4:30 when he kicked the door. He grabbed his boots and his hat and he's gone. Yesterday's ride left him pretty darn sore as he heads for the barn with a yawn. A cowboy's day, well, it starts this way, and most would say that he's crazed. 'Cause the first sunlight is well into his day. Why does he draw this pay? And riding herd, he don't think it's absurd to call the place his own. He'll whistle a tune and he'll sing in a word, blend it with soft cattle moan. Now this man's life, alone with no wife, works every day with no tear. except for the death of his pard in Blythe. Well, that was some time last year. When his day is done and he's lost not a one, he'll talk to his pony, he'll yell for fun.

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1: 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For tonight, clear skies, lows drop to 76. On Sunday, sunny and hot with a high of 102. For Sunday night, we'll have clear conditions. Overnight, lows drop to 75. And to start the work week on Monday, it'll be sunny and hot with a high near 103 degrees. Now to look at your King County weather from American Cowboy Radio, 107.7 in Guthrie.
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4: All right, Lunger. 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

0: 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It's certainly on Cattle Lake and only 5.6 miles from Karnak.
1: There's many types and sizes with their odd and unique forms. Amongst the human beings that do differ from your average status norms, there is a weathered feller, somewhat cautious and reserved, who has struggled for survival with his humor and his nerve. I've had occasion to observe him in the city with its hypnotic rush so swift, just a stringing along in traffic, plumb contented just adrift. Or on a sidewalk wet and gritty, a walking in the rain, his face pure blessed enlightenment, contrasting others in their pain. And in a cafe in the swelter of a hot midsummer day, drinking coffee hot and steaming, his forehead white and gleaming, sombrero pushed way back, shaded up until the sun sets before he makes another track. No matter where I've noticed this feller brother hanging loose among the grind, a certain quality of composure persists within his soul and mind. His homespun education someday may serve humanity as to how to live together in peace to some degree. But for now he goes his own way, a master of himself, teaching from example his knowledge on the shelf. His face is aged and wrinkled, and his eyes are narrow slits. His legs are stiff and side-sprung where his horse and saddle fits. And the elemental forces have shaped his outer bark to suit, but like the gnarled old desert juniper, he can't discount the root. Extracting and exacting the miracle of life till the measure of its treasures honed like a surgeon's knife and can operate on others with precision and delight. And down on through the ages, the sifting time-worn desert sands have fallen silent witness to this old cowman.

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1: Oh, I know what you're wondering. Why a man would even want to be a cowboy? It's long hours and short pay. There just ain't no fortune in fame. But I figures we like cowboying because the good Lord lets us see and do what are called cowboy things. Now, have you ever seen a red-tailed hawk up on its early morning flight? Have you ever rid up on a brand new baby calf a-sucking up his first breath of life? Well, I don't know that I can tell you exactly what I mean. But it's a good feeling. It's a cowboy thing. Like watching a young coyote pup bounce across the prairie chasing its first meal. A riding night herd under a blanket of stars when a big old yellow moon comes a-rising over that hill. It'll put a lump in your throat, if you know what I mean. I reckon you might. It's a cowboy thing. Like taking a young colt and put him under first saddle, and you cinch him down tight, and he steps up and takes you a deep straddle. You pull his nose around, and he makes his first move. He steps off easy, and you think this old pony's gonna be pretty smooth. Oh, I know what you're thinking. Man that rides wild horses got to be a little touched or insane, but, well, you got to get there on the edge of life. It's a cowboy thing. Like when that old farmer down the road calls you and says, "Sonny, I've got a bad bull to catch. Now, mind you, neighbor, I'd do it myself, but my wife, she's down in her back." When you know the truth is, he figures you being a cowboy, you're just not toting a full deck. But you'll take your best pony and a couple of hounds, and you'll get you a string, something that'll hold 2,000 pounds, and you'll do the job. He'll offer you 10, but you won't take it. You'll simply say, "Neighbors got to be neighbors now and again." You know, city folks find that mighty peculiar and strange, being a neighbor, that is. But in the West, well, it's a cowboy thing. Like gathering a wild herd and a big old gal breaks out in a dead run, and you shake you out a loop and you catch her quick, and your daddy say, "I got you, you old son of a gun." You and the boys have done a day's work and you've earned yourself a good rest. And you're heading back to the bunkhouse when you happen to look over your shoulder towards the west. There's 100 colors of fire spread across that western sky. You know you was born to be a cowboy. You don't need no psychiatrist or a couch to figure out why. No, it's long hours and short pay, and there won't be no fortune or fame. But the good Lord rewards you each and every day by letting you do and see what I call cowboy things.
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0: What's the big KORN news today? Well, we got here in the paper the wedding picture of Annie Hill and Ole Hefner Jr. Ole, he's a fine, big, manly-looking fella, just a spitting image of his mother. Mrs. Ole, she's a big bone woman with a strawberry mark on the end of her chin on a Presbyterian. Well, it says here, before the wedding, the guest was taken all over to the groom's mother's grounds to see her beauty spots. And a large crowd gathered to see Mrs. Ole Hefner knee Annie Hill. Shauna, why'd she have to go and do that? That's damn serious.
1: 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For tonight, clear conditions. It'll be breezy. Overnight lows drop to 75. For Sunday, expect sunshine with a high of 98. Sunday night, clear. Lows of 74. And for Monday, starting off your work week, sunshine with a high of 98 degrees. And that's a look at your American Cowboy Radio weather. 97.3 in Pecos. 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
1: And there's a bow with angel hair for Johnny Lee.
0: Our band is not complete without a bass man.
1: Joe Frank's bass fills all the holes.
0: The angels love to sing with Eldon's sweet guitar.
1: And Gimbal's fiddle waits beside the throne.

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This is Ben Parks, the sound wrangler here at American Cowboy Radio. Since early spring, I've been rounding up classic cowboy music, stories, and poetry. There's some Mavericks and Strays in the bunch. Now that I've got them all worked here at American Cowboy Radio, I think you'll enjoy the assemblage I've gathered. Riding herd over this rabble of cowboy sounds are quotes and clips from your favorite movies and TV shows. 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American Cowboy Radio's vision is to preserve and promote the American cowboy way of life through its music, poetry, and stories on air and online in a clean, family-friendly format. Several years ago, Red Steagall, the 2006 State of Texas Poet Laureate, put this song together that says what our vision is all about. Here's Red with Rodeo.

rodeo. Webster's New World Dictionary defines it as a roundup of cattle, a going around, a cattle ring, or to put it in modern terms, a public exhibition or competition of the skills of cowboys, such as saddle bronc riding and calf roping. I don't suppose a kid ever grew up in the United States of America that didn't play cowboys and Indians and dream of being a Wild Bill Elliott, a Gene Autry, or a Roy Rogers. And I suppose that's because buried deep within every man, whether he wears a business suit or a pair of faded jeans, there's a little bit of cowboy in us all. For most of us, it stays a dream. But for some folks like Casey Tibbs and Freckles Brown and Larry Mahan, it becomes a reality. And I'm sure that they'd tell you that they wouldn't trade it for the slickest white-collar job in the world. Because like any other profession, this hat is its own identity. Like pickups that drive better than Cadillacs. And good friends that mean a whole lot more than money. But then what does a man need besides a good horse, fresh air, plenty to eat, and good friends? Everything else seems like a waste. Friends, that's what this album's all about. Rodeos, cowboys, blue jeans, boots, and saddles. And we hope you'll find something here that's pleasing or will bring back a memory. Because if it does, then you've made us all feel like what we really wanted to be anyhow, a bunch of cowboys.

black baldy cow wore ear tag number D35. 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We gathered up the little heifer and took her to the barn and laid her in a pile of hay to try to keep her warm. Dry towels cleaned her up instead of her mama's tongue, but it got the blood a-circulating just like the cow would have done. She looked weak and wobbly with her bobbing little head. Time was passing quickly, and we had to get her fed. Colostrum is important, so we got the bottle ready. We squeezed her out a little taste as we held her steady. She took to the nipple pretty good without a lot of drama. It was the only teat she knew, 'cause she never nursed her mama. In a few days, she was bawling to be fed every couple of hours, and she was looking healthy, and she never got the scours. In a week or so, she was strong enough to romp and hop around. When she saw me with that bottle, she darn near knocked me down. She'd be in and out and around my legs and then butt me with her nose. I'd hurry to get it in her mouth before she went to sucking on my clothes. She'd latch onto that rubber nipple with a num, num, slurp, slurp. She drank so fast her mouth would foam, and I swear I heard her burp. Now, there had been bottle calves before, but this was a special case, 'cause I've never seen a heifer with so much slobber on her face. The excessive bubbly white foam is how she got her name. It looked like the topping on a pie, so we called her meringue. When she got her belly full, the fun and games would begin. Bucking and twisting, she would run circles around the pen. She must have thought I was her mama. I smelled like formula each day. This little orphan calf relied on me in every way. My heart would melt when she'd look at me with those brown eyes, big and wide. It's funny how bottle feeding this calf triggered my maternal side. Sometimes she was a lot of trouble, and sometimes it was a chore. But now I kind of miss her since I don't feed her anymore. It was definitely an experience, and life will never be the same, because now when I have pie, I don't eat the meringue.

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Partner, you're listening to the Authentic American Cowboy Radio. Did you hear what I said? The Authentic American Cowboy Radio.

Church is the most glorious and proud state of the Union. To the memory of noble Sam Houston. The one and only David Crockett. John Wayne.

0: Good morning. Here's a look at your King County weather from American Cowboy Radio, 107.7 in Guthrie. For this morning, we'll start out with clear conditions. Temperatures right around 77. For this afternoon, it'll be sunny and hot with a high of 102. For tonight, clear skies. Lows drop to 75. On Monday, we'll have a sunny and hot day with a high of 103. Monday night, clear skies remain. Overnight lows drop to 76. And for Tuesday, sunny and hot with a high near 104 degrees. And that's a look at your King County weather from American Cowboy Radio, 107.7 in Guthrie.
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1: He was only two beers past a six-pack, but he'd passed out behind the chutes. See, the love of his life had just left him. That had shook him clean down to his boots. She was one of those can-chasing sweethearts, all big hair and prominent chest, like Coors Light beer and tight blue jeans, thought barrel racing was the best. Oh, they'd had a good time. They danced and drank wine till the early first hours of the day. And he'd fallen in love with this yellow-haired dove. It weren't just a roll in the hay. But she'd met a new lover, a handsome young stranger, as tough as the bulls that he rode. And she dropped her past love like a live hand grenade, ignoring the heartache she sowed. Oh, belt buckle bunnies and beer drinking honeys are easy if you've got the dough. They're thicker than ticks where an old dog can't lick at the local rodeo show. But they ain't built to last. They'll drop you so fast if a new fella happens along. They want faster horses and bling on their fingers, not just an old cowboy song. See, roping the heels of them fast-running calves, why, that's what he'd done for fun. But mostly he just worked out on the ranch, and that's what he'd always done. And that ain't enough for a girl who's in lust with gold buckles and fast times and fame. Because love to her is just a four-letter word. Bad memory's a part of the game. Oh, belt-buckle bunnies and beer-drinking honeys. They're easy if you've got the dough. They're thicker than ticks where an old dog can't lick at the local rodeo show. So find yourself a good buckaroo gal who's raised right and grew up strong, who's looking to find a cowboy who's kind, not some dude that'll string her along. Just treat her good, and remember, you should, she can hog-tie and castrate a calf. So when there's a fight, no matter who's right, you just shake it all off with a laugh. Oh, work hard in bad times, play hard in good times. That's a secret to staying in love. And when your wife is your friend, she's your pard to the end. For that, thank the good Lord above. Oh, belt-buckle bunnies and beer-drinking honeys. They're easy if you've got the dough. But find yourself a good buckaroo gal. She'll stay with you for the whole show.
2: 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She waits for

0: morning. Here's a look at your American Cowboy Radio weather, 97.3 in Pecos. For this morning, we'll start out with clear and breezy conditions, temperatures right around 77. For this afternoon, sunny and hot with a high close to 100. For tonight, clear skies, it'll be breezy, lows drop to 77. For Friday, sunny with a high near 99. Friday night, mostly clear, lows of 75. And for Saturday, expect sunshine with a high of 97 degrees. That's a look at your American Cowboy Radio weather, 97.3 in Pecos, sponsored by Ram Country, Fort Stockton.
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2: Well, it's come time for me to sing now. We're going to do our sad number. There's been way too much happy music on this segment. We're going to do the saddest one in our repertoire. It's called Look What They've Done to the Dominecker Hen. You know, we're real lucky to be living in this old world today. All with all the modern technology, we've come a long ways. Even in the kitchen, there's been so many changes. The women went to using old microwave ovens instead of electric ranges. I know that progress must go on even with the things we eat. And science is trying to improve upon the selection of our meat. But some things can't be improved on in the stress this point, my friends. Let us dwell for just a moment on the Dominecker hen. Shopping cart, pulled out my wife's grocery list, and I took off like a dart. I don't usually do our shopping, this was all new to me, but I was making a lot of progress already on aisle three. Chicken was the last thing on my list of getting sold. I headed for the poultry section just as hard as I could go. When I got there, I stopped my cart and I stood there for a while, amazed at all them chicken parts that were stacked up on the aisle. Used to buying an old hen really wasn't all this hard. They done changed up that feathered thing it used to scratch around in the

chicken joint. There's Bojangles, Colonel Sanders, and Lee's famous recipe. There's gizzards, guts, and liver strode out as far as you can see. They're cashing in on the old chicken, I know that for a fact. Oh, I've noticed you folks up north are trying to get in on the act. The Dominacker hen has been disgraced in perhaps the lowest

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1: Oh, that's what I like about the sound. That old piano, Al Strickland. Yeah.
2: Let's go back to Alabama. 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

0: coat and button shoes.
1: Yeah.
0: Paid up with his union dues, and that's what I like about the South. 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
1: Yeah, beautiful.
0: It's
1: place.
0: Pretty. It's your

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1: Well, we're ready for another episode of Strays at the Gate right here on American Cowboy Radio. And this is the weekender portion.
2: You know, Ben, I'm excited about this one because I really don't know Eddie Harrison very well, but I'm going to get a chance to learn some things, and hopefully so will our audience.
1: I'll tell you what, Eddie was one of the first people I met in Albuquerque, New Mexico. I think it was 2019, my very first visit with the International Western Music Association's cadre of folks there, and got to visit with Eddie, and he struck me as just one of the nicest gentlemen you'll ever meet. So, Eddie, welcome to Strays at the Gate, the Weekenders.
3: Thank you. Glad to have you. Glad to be here, Ben. Ask me anything you want to.
1: we'll get into this a little bit deeper, and we'll talk about it later. But I'll tell you what, the first memory I have that's really cemented in my vision memory is you and a beautiful guitar that you had made. I'm not sure who was going to receive that, but somebody, I think, at Albuquerque got the benefit of one of Eddie Harrison's guitars, and we'll talk about those again a little bit later. But Eddie, you've had quite a storied background, a lot of time writing music. Tell us about your days of writing music and where all you did it at.
3: Well, I started writing music when I was about 20 years old. I had learned how to pick the guitar when I was about 14, and I started playing venues around southern New Mexico, and songs just started coming to me out of a clear blue sky. I don't know what else to say, because I know that some of the words that I put in there would I would have never thought of them otherwise. But I wrote several songs, and I got acquainted with Stuart Hamlin through a friend of mine that had a coffee house here in Las Cruces at the university. And so they invited me, and we went to California, and we did some recording in his recording studio. And I just kept writing from then on. Things would just come to me out of the thin air, and I have no other way to put it.
1: Well,
2: you know, sometimes songs are like that. They just happen.
3: Well, I moved out there because people kept telling me how great I was, and that I should be performing country music and recording country music. So I went there to live, because I wanted to record. And I found out that the people that were making the money and in music are not the singers. They're the cowboy. They're the writers. They're the ones that makes the music. So I started writing music, and I just wrote whatever came into my head. Lots of different things that I thought of. I wrote, tried to write country music, because at that time country music was going big, and even in Los Angeles, where all the popular singers were wanting to sing country music. So that's how I got started. And then while I was there, I lived there for 8 years, and while I was there, I wrote over 100 songs. And I started having trouble with my kids, and so I moved back to New Mexico, and I didn't write another song for 25 years. But I started hearing about these, they called them cowboy poetry gatherings. And so the first one I went to, old Red Steagle had published a couple of my songs, and he got me one on a record, and that's the only one I got while I was in Los Angeles. But I met him again at Silver City. And so he was, we were talking about writing music for, he said that was just right down his line when they started doing that, because he's such a prolific writer. And that's how I come to start writing music again.
2: Well, Ben, before we get too far into this thing, let's hear one of Eddie's songs that he wrote. I hear that I'd like to listen to Waltz of the Rainbow.
1: Waltz of the Rainbow, yep. Eddie Harrison.
3: That was the first one that I wrote after I got back from California.
1: Well, we'll play that right now, Eddie. Here is okay. Eddie Harrison with the Waltz of the Rainbow on Strays at the Gate, The Weekenders.

0: We're back with Eddie Harrison. Eddie, we just heard Waltz of the Rainbow. That's a great song, and you said that was the first one you wrote when you got back to New Mexico and started writing songs again.
1: Yep, that was it.
2: Eddie, about when was that? What year would that have been?
1: 1977 or 1978.
2: 1977, 1978.
0: You're not a newcomer to this field.
1: Oh, no, I've been performing all kinds of music for 70 years.
2: Yeah.
0: Mercy.
2: Well, earlier you mentioned Red Seagull had covered one of your songs. What song would that have been, Eddie?
1: Well, he didn't cover my song. He got it put on the album that I was telling you about.
2: Oh, okay. Dick Curtis.
1: Well, I was, they was writing all these songs at one time during the 73, 74, 75. They were doing all kinds of songs about truck driving. And this song just happened to come to me one day. I was driving down the street, and all of a sudden it started coming to me. So I learned a long time ago, if I got started with something in my head, I better stop and write it down right then.
2: Uh-huh.
1: Because if I didn't, I would lose it, and some of it I wouldn't even remember what I was thinking about. So I wrote it down, and I was going to, every time I'd write a song, I'd take it down to Red Steagall. He had a publishing company in Hollywood, him and a guy named Jimmy Bowen.
2: Mm-hmm.
1: And I'd rush down there and sing a song for him. Well, he invited me to put it down in a recording session that they were having, a demo session. And so he sent it off to, I believe it was Clay Allison. And so it was back and forth, back and forth, back and forth, till they finally decided what they were going to do with it. But they recorded it live at this truck driver jamboree. And Dick Curtis really did a good job on it.
2: Yeah.
1: I really liked the way he did it.
2: And what was the name of that song?
1: 15 Gears and 14 Wheels.
2: 15 Gears and 14 Wheels. What a name. What a title.
1: It was right at the time whenever they were changing over from 14 wheels to 18 wheels. And so, but they did go ahead and do that way. So I was glad that they did it let that one time.
2: Well, there you go. Well, you've been doing this for a long time, Eddie. Are you still singing some, or are you still writing some? What are you doing today?
1: I wish. I had a stroke about 3 years ago. I lost the use of my hand, my left hand, and so I couldn't bar chord anymore. But I learned to transpose some of my chord progressions into other chords that I already knew, and so that's and I lost my wind.
2: Mm-hmm.
1: So I can't sing over a couple of songs at a time, and that's it. I used to sing when I was playing with a band. I'd sing for 4 hours straight, playing dance music, and never do the same song twice.
0: Wow.
1: But I can't do that no more. I'm 86 years old.
2: Well, that's a grind for anybody. I don't care. Yeah. I don't care what your age is. 4 hours is a long time. People don't understand.
1: Yeah.
2: How much work that is.
1: What I love to do is house concerts. I did a lot of house concerts, and I like to do sing around the campfire. I had a place where I was singing around the campfire for a couple of years at this lodge that they had. But right now, I started going to a couple of cowboy churches, and I was singing gospel music. They'd let me sing a couple of songs every once in a while. But now I'm going to a little church, and I'm doing the same thing. But about 3 months ago, something got a hold of me, and I haven't been able to shake it. And I just went and got a procedure done on my heart. And so I'm hoping to come out of it pretty soon. So that's where I am right now.
2: Well, we'll be thinking about you, Eddie. I hope.
1: I got a lot of people praying for me.
2: There you go.
0: That's what
2: there
0: counts. Yes, sir.
2: Well, I think it's time for another song, don't you, Ben?
0: Let's slip one in here. Eddie, you mentioned Echoes from the Canyon earlier.
1: Yeah, Echoes from the Canyon.
2: Would you tell us a little bit about that song before we play that, Eddie?
1: Well, it's a song that, you know, cowboys, a lot of times they'll have a job to do, like if they had it was on a trail drive. But this is a song about a cowboy that had a dream, and he was part of that dream, and it went all the way through certain things that happen on a trail drive, and so that's how that came to be.
2: And that's his recollection of that dream. This song is
1: yes.
2: Well, what was the idea that gave you the idea to sing this song?
1: Well, this cowboy, he went to sleep, and he could hear the wagon trains coming through.
2: Ah.
1: And that's how it started. And then there was a verse in there about a little girl that got run over by the wagon wheel, by a wagon wheel.
2: Mm-hmm.
1: And then it had another verse in there about cowboys that got trampled in a stampede.
2: Mm-hmm.
1: So that's what the song's about.
2: Well, let's listen to Echoes from the Canyon.
0: Here we are with Eddie Harrison, Echoes from the Canyon. Strays of the Gate, the Weekenders. We appreciate you listening. 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
3: Echoes.

0: here we are back from Echoes from the Canyon. That's a beautiful song, Eddie. Thank you for that song. We were talking earlier, and you had done some work in California writing songs, and I guess you presented some songs to some publishers, and Red Steagall was one of those publishers, and then you came back to New Mexico. What did you do when you came back to New Mexico?
1: I started a custom woodworking business, and I worked for in a custom woodworking shop sometimes by myself for 31 years before I retired.
0: What would you make?
1: I made anything that's made out of wood. I made a lot of showcases. I made a lot of staircases. I made fireplace treatments, and I made entertainment centers. Just about anything that you can think of that's made out of wood, I made it.
0: Well, obviously, you still continued writing music and singing music. What did your musical career look like back then?
1: Well, I just took little venues as they came up. I never had any real places that I played all the time, but I love to do gospel music. That's what was my very favorite kind of music to play. And so I ran. God gave me some songs of my very own that I could use as part of my witness. So that's what I was doing.
0: Now this would have been 70s, you say?
1: Yeah, from the 70s on up through 2012. Yeah. 13.
0: So you saw the development of cowboy churches then, didn't you?
1: Yes. That's when cowboy churches got started, and the cowboy poetry gatherings turned into, well, I don't know what they call it now, but the IWMA was the WMA at that time. Mm-hmm. And I'd sing at all the, I got a chance to sing at all the festivals that they had, and I sang it in places. When they first started, they were playing in different places, and they played in, they did a lot of shows in Albuquerque, but then they decided, well, they wanted to do some different places, so we went to Wichita one time, we did some in Fort Worth, and we did some in Las Vegas, and we did some in... especially Arizona. We did a lot of shows in Arizona, mm-hmm. down in Tucson, and a guy named John, what's his last name? I can't think of his last name anyway. He was very interested in putting all the stuff together for it. So some of the places we played, they provided housing for us, families that we'd stay with, and then, really, it got to me because they were letting people come into the Western music venue that were professional singers, professional cowboys, not professional cowboy singers, cowboy country singers. Uh-huh. And I didn't think that was right, because all these people that were doing what I was doing were just semi-professional, and they were just real nice people, real nice, down-to-earth people. They just, there was no, self-satisfaction stuff that they were doing. They were just, they'd stop and talk to you and advise you about different things. And one of my favorite ones that was a lady named of Devin Dawson. You probably know who she is.
0: Yeah, I know Devin.
1: Yeah, and so she just became one of my favorite ones. But the first, well, it's a whole story. But if you want to, if you want me to go into the story, well, I'd
2: love for you to. Yes, sir.
1: Yeah. Well, I started. They had a cowboy. They called it a cowboy symposium. over in Ruidoso, New Mexico. That's a little tourist town up in the mountains. And I went to it once, and I thought, well, I'd like to get on the venue there, sing some cowboy music, but I couldn't ever get invited. So I had started making guitars because I had a grandson that wanted to play, and he was only 8 years old. I couldn't find a guitar that really suited him, so I made him a little three-quarter size one. And so while I was at it, I made a full-size one for myself. And I got an opportunity to show my guitars at the symposium. And that's when I started meeting the people in the IWMA. The first one I met was Belinda Gale.
2: Mm-hmm.
1: She and her husband were touring, and she came and looked at my guitars, and I asked Fred if he would mind if I'd let her play one of them during one of her sets. And so that's how I got to meet them. And then I met Jerome Campbell and Jeannie Cahill. And Jerome Campbell's a finger picker, and I mean a real good one. And so I just started meeting these people from one time to another, and I started going to their festivals that they had. So that's the way I got started in it. And I finally did get an opportunity to sing at some of the festivals, and because I just registered and they would let me sing. But then they got to where they had these showcases that they'd put on, but there were so many people that applied for them that they started charging you to sing on one of them. and I said, no, I don't think so. I'm not going to pay anybody to listen to me.
3: It's supposed to go the other way, isn't it?
1: Yeah, exactly. So anyway, I did. They did change it a little bit, so I got to do a lot of them. And I loved playing in Arizona, but I never was invited to that one that you were talking about, Joel. The
4: Arizona.
3: Well, Arizona folklore.
1: Yeah, Arizona folklore.
0: Yeah, that's a great venue. Well, sounds like you've got a lot of experience with the IWMA previous to my experience with the IWMA, which was at that time, as you said, was WMA.
1: Yeah.
0: The Western Music Association, of course.
1: And I think Rex Allen Jr. Is the one that got them interested in having the international part of it.
0: I believe you're right.
1: And I was making guitars. I had a bunch of templates and stuff that I had devised for myself, and I was making acoustic guitars, and I made 40 of them over a period of 20 years.
0: Oh my.
1: And some of them that I made, I wanted to know that whoever was doing cowboy music wanted to have a fine instrument to sing with. And I gave a lot of them away.
4: Well,
1: Devin Dawson has four of my guitars.
0: Well, I was fixing to ask you, where could somebody find those guitars? I'm kind of a guitar nut. I've got more guitars than I can play at one time.
1: Well, I don't have any of them right now that are available, I don't think. But I made at two different times. I made guitars and they raffled them off. The IWMA raffled them off. And for doing that, I got a lifetime membership to the WMA.
4: Wow.
1: So I get all their correspondence and everything all the time.
0: Yeah.
1: But I'm still not performing with them anymore.
0: Right.
1: I just don't.
0: Well,
1: I made guitars for first one I made on commission was for Devin Dawson.
0: Was it?
1: And she's still playing it. And that was back in when they first got started. That was I can't remember, 1978, 79.
0: Yeah.
1: And she's still playing that guitar, and she managed to get three more of them. I made one for their their lead picker, Rick Bush.
2: Mm-hmm.
1: I don't know if you remember him.
0: I don't.
1: But anyway, he died of a heart attack, and I had given him this guitar, and he just went crazy over it. And so when he died, they went to his funeral. Devin went to his funeral, and his family gave her his guitar.
0: Well, that's nice. That's nice.
1: And then I made one for Jerome Campbell, and he put it up on a place where they were bidding on it.
2: Mm-hmm.
1: For some lady that had cancer. Yes, he called me, wanted to know if he could give it to that those people. Mm-hmm. And I said, yeah, I could, because I said it's yours. I gave it to you, do whatever you want to with it. And while they were having this auction, it was a silent auction is what it was.
2: Mm-hmm.
1: And Devin and Jesse went to that auction, and he bought that guitar for Devin.
0: Well,
1: and then I made another one, and I was playing it. I just loved it because people were just raving about the sound that it gave out. It was red. And you can probably see it. You might be able to see it on Facebook sometimes. But I played it for some people that I played it at the fair a couple of years. And this guy that was a sound man, he just raved over it. And so I went to a festival, and I had that guitar with me. And it was in Albuquerque. And I was walking down the hall. I had played a jam session with them. And I was walking down the hall, and I had it with me. And I met Devin and Jesse standing by a table there. And Jesse said, hey, Ed, what you got in that case there? And I said, well, it's a newest guitar that I made. And he said, well, let's see it. So I opened up my case, and it was this red guitar. I mean, God, it was beautiful. And he said, my God, he said, that's a most beautiful guitar I ever saw in my whole life. How much you want for it? And I didn't want to sell it. But I wasn't stupid. So I gave him a price, and he said, I'll mail you a check Monday. And he did. I left the guitar with him, and so that's the fourth one that she got of mine.
0: Wow.
1: And she plays it a lot, too, on different venues. They play everywhere. God, they play everywhere.
0: Yeah, Devin plays at quite a few places. Next time I run into him, I'm going to try to arm wrestle for one of those guitars. Maybe I can get one of those things out of her.
1: Maybe so. At least you can get her to show them to you.
0: Well, that's for sure. Well, let's get to another song here. This is one
1: one thing that I did. I never have won any awards. And all the time I've been singing, and I just did it because that's what I love to do. But I wrote a song about a cattle drive, and I called it "The Day God Kissed Us All Goodbye." And I sent it to all the DJs that were on the WMA list.
2: Mm-hmm.
1: And somebody called me and said, congratulations, Ed. And I said, well, what for? And they said, well, you got nominated for this song. You got nominated for Song of the Year. And it was from the AWA. I had belonged to them, but I didn't belong to them at that time. And so I called them, and they said, yeah, that's we're sorry that you had to hear it by the grapevine, but anyway, you're nominated for it. So I was one of five songs nominated that year. I didn't win it, but anyway, it was a good song that I liked to sing. And so,
0: well, you know, people, I always like to say that the winning is the getting nominated. After that, it's just gravy, I guess.
1: Yeah.
0: But yeah. Anyway, well, let's get to another song real quick. You've got one here called Ballad of Julio Robledo.
1: Yep.
0: Was Julio, is that a real character that you knew, or is that just another fictitious character that you put in a song?
1: Just a name that I picked up out of the air.
0: Well,
1: and he tells his story all the way from his birth all the way through his he met his demise after joining a couple of guys that robbed a stagecoach.
0: Mm-hmm.
1: And so that's what that song's about.
0: And it wasn't modeled after anybody's life or anything?
1: No.
0: You just picked it out of thin air?
1: Yeah, yeah.
0: Well, let's listen to Ballad of Julio Robledo.
2: Here we go on Strays of the Gate, the Weekenders with Joel and Ben here. Here's the ballad.

0: That was Ballad of Julio Robledo. What a great song. What a great song and a story. Wonderful story. Thank you for that story and that song, Eddie. I sure did like that. Tell us a little bit about the process of recording. You've obviously recorded several albums. When you get ready to record an album, what goes through your mind? What's the thought process there?
1: Well, I try to pick out songs that I like, and some of them I very seldom sing all the songs that are on there that I wrote, but I've usually on most of my CDs I've written at least three or four of them. There's a recording studio here in Las Cruces that the guy's been recording ever since I started recording. The first recording that I did when I started was in a living room, and a guy had an Ampex recording machine, and we got together three or four musicians, played background music, and that's the first record that I made.
0: Did you just sit around the microphone and do it live?
1: Yeah, we did it all live.
0: That's a tough way to do it, but I tell you what, that's great that you did it that way.
1: But then after that, well, I got acquainted with this guy that had the regular recording studio, and he was always adding to it. And the first they did 8-track tape, and then they did 16-track tape, and then they did 32-track tape. Uh-huh. And so they would do it all in certain parts. They would do the vocal, and then they would add the guitars and the drums and the all that other stuff to it on the different tracks.
0: Right.
1: And then mix them all together later.
0: Were these some of these musicians that played on these recordings, were they musicians that would play with you on a regular basis, or were they just hired guns, so to speak?
1: No, he hired them all.
0: Yep.
1: He brought them all in.
0: Where is the studio, or where was the studio?
1: It's right in town. It's right
0: there in Las Cruces, huh?
1: Yeah, the guy's name is Emmett Brooks.
0: Is he still there?
1: Yeah.
0: Well, good.
1: He's in his late 80s.
0: Yeah.
1: But he'd been recording for a long, long, long time. And he even built an echo chamber under his house whenever he first started recording. But he had a band as well, and they played dance music for lots of different venues, and so he knew music, and he knew recording, and he recorded all four of my albums. But this last album that I did, the third album that I did, I wanted it to sound like cowboy music. He brought all these guys in and had a steel guitar in there, and he had a bass and electric bass, and I didn't like the way it sounded because it was country music. It was a Texas swing. Texas swing, I called it.
0: Mm-hmm.
1: And but it turned out to be a nice album. And but the fourth one that I did, I'd met some people at one of the venues down in southern Arizona. And they lived in California, and they had access to a recording studio. And did you know Les Buffum?
0: I did not.
2: No, sir.
1: Les Buffum was a cowboy poet. He was a prize-winning cowboy poet. And he had songs he had poems that he wanted to put music to. And he kept after me for a couple of years, three or four years, about this one song that he had. And so I finally relented, and I wrote the music for this one song.
0: Mm-hmm.
1: He called the poem The Sermon. It was about a cowboy that was injured in a horse wreck. And he got this young cowboy to go find his Bible in this bunch of stuff that they had. They were driving cattle. And so he would get this young cowboy to look up verses in the Bible.
0: Mm-hmm.
1: And so that's what that song was about. And he died at doing that. And this young cowboy said, well, he wanted me to listen to these verses for his comfort, but it turned out that he wanted me to listen to them for my comfort.
2: Uh-huh.
1: And so that's the way that song went. And that's it's on this fourth album that I did. But the guys that I met this guy, and I wanted him to do the music because he was a guitar picker and a good one. And his name was Ken Wilcox, and he was from El Cajon, California. And so I asked him if he would like to do a cowboy music, make it sound like cowboy music for me with these four songs. And he said yes, he'd love to. So I got this guy here in Cruces to put all these songs down on just a first time recording, and I sent these recordings to Ken Wilson, and they did all the music and vocals and everything on them, and it turned out to be a really, really good cowboy music. Well, this Ballad of Julio Robledo is one of them that's on it.
0: What's the title of that album?
1: Trail Dust and Teardrops.
0: Trail Dust and Teardrops. Well, I tell you what, I encourage anybody in the audience that's listening, if you like some of Eddie's music, why don't you go out there and try to buy some of this music? It's the only way us artists get paid anymore is if they buy our music or if they hire us to sing songs for them.
1: I think you can still download my albums on Amazon.
0: Yeah.
1: And CD Baby.
0: Okay.
1: And Spotify is one of those things that's I try to steer people away from it.
0: I don't understand any of them, Eddie. I gotta have a CD in my hand to make me happy.
1: we used to get 9 cents a song every time they somebody used it on CD Baby, and then they got over on Spotify, and you're getting a three tenths of a cent. For every time they play it on.
0: That's right. Three tenths of a cent. And if you don't have 1,000 plays a month, you don't get anything. Now,
1: no, I know.
0: That's how they got it. 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Well, Ben, I tell you what, I've really enjoyed this visit with Eddie.
1: Have you got time to play that last song?
0: Oh yes, we are absolutely going to get to it. We're not done yet.
1: Oh, Antonia is the name of it, and it's a song. I took it from Monty Walsh. It was a book and a movie, and Monty Walsh fell in love with this bar girl.
0: Mm-hmm.
1: And she died and left him this box that she had. And so I wrote a song about that. And that's one of my favorite songs.
0: Well, I tell you what, and that was a great movie. Whether it was there were two characters. They made that movie twice.
1: Mm-hmm. Yeah, I know.
0: The first one was what was the.
1: Lee Marvin was Lee, the first one.
3: Yeah, that's where I was going.
0: Lee Marvin
1: it was the best one.
0: I think so too.
1: And then Tom Selleck did one.
0: That was a pretty good one. It was different, but it didn't have the humor. I didn't think that the one of Lee Marvin. But you wrote Old Antonio, and that was.
1: Old Antonio.
0: Well,
1: I changed the name of the girl in the thing to Antonia.
0: I got you. But that's her song.
1: That's her song.
0: Well, let's listen to Old Antonia.
3: Here we go on Strays of the Gate, The Weekenders with Eddie Harrison, Old Antonia.

0: was Old Antonia with Eddie Harrison.
1: It's O Antonia.
0: O-O-H. O Antonio.
1: Right. Okay.
0: Okay. Yeah, we got that. We'll change it. O Antonia.
1: Right.
0: From Monty Walsh. And that was your inspiration for it.
1: Yeah.
0: Eddie, are you getting much email, much fan mail? You're on. You have an email account. You're on, I think I also see you on Facebook some, don't I?
1: No, yeah, but I have people calling me sometimes. I wrote a song in 1966 about a young guy that got killed over in Vietnam, and he was from Los Lunas, New Mexico. It's a little town just south of Albuquerque.
2: Mm-hmm.
1: He threw himself on a hand grenade and saved a bunch of guys in his company, and he got the Medal of Honor for it. And so I wrote that song the next day after I'd seen it on TV. And I took it to some people that I knew in California, and they Liberty Records picked it up. And it was called The Ballad of Danny Fernandez, and you can see it on YouTube. And at that time, the Vietnam War was getting to be very unpopular, so it didn't get very much airplay. But I talked to his, I met his family and all that kind of stuff, and did some interviews. And I was driving to a cowboy church in Enid, Oklahoma, one day. And this was years after that. I got a phone call, and I answered the phone, and the guy called me. He said, "Will this be the Eddie Harrison that wrote this ballad to Danny Fernandez?" And I said, "Yes, that would be me." And he said, "Well, we're from Cambridge, Massachusetts University there." And he said, "For the last 30 years, we've been searching songs that were written about Vietnam and during the Vietnam War." And he said, we've come across at least 3,000 songs that were written for that. And I don't know where he said, I don't know where we got this one, probably at a garage sale. But he said, this is the only song that we did in our research. It was about a real person.
2: Hmm.
1: And so I thought that was pretty neat.
2: Yeah.
1: And then the other day, here a few weeks ago, I got a call from Australia. And some DJ down there was putting together a podcast, and he had a record. He had the first record that I'd made, the one that I made there in the living room,
2: mm-hmm.
1: in 1962. And he wanted to know if that was me, and I said, "Yes, it was." And he was going to put that on his podcast. So I still get a little bit of stuff that I've done.
2: Well, Eddie, if somebody wanted to get in contact with you, how would they go about doing that? What's your email address?
1: My email address is cowboyeddie39@yahoo.com.
2: Do you have a web page, or you just use your...
1: No.
2: Okay.
1: No, I had websites, and I finally gave them up because I never got too much response from them.
2: Right.
0: I want to clarify something on that right now. Right now, Cowboy Eddie, it's Eddy, correct?
1: Yes.
0: Cowboy Eddy.

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1: That's it.
2: And you have a YouTube channel?
1: Yes, I'm on YouTube. In fact, the university had a show that they put on the air once a week, and they invited me to sing. I sing for about 35 to 45 minutes on that, and it's like a podcast. It's on K. But if you just type my name in there, well, you can just type Eddie Harrison in there, and sometimes it'll come up, and it'll have that show on there. I sang five or six songs on there. They put me in front of a microphone, turned the microphone, and let me sing. And, yep. And that's what I did. So,
2: well, and as you said before, you could buy your music on Amazon.com.
1: You'd have to download it.
2: Download your music on Amazon. Well, Eddie, it's been a real pleasure visiting with you today. I appreciate you giving us your time. Your stories were wonderful. It's wonderful to hear about the business from a perspective that started a little earlier than I was aware of. So thank you very much, Eddie. It's been a pleasure.
1: It's been my pleasure, believe me.
0: It, you know, it's an honor, and I want to say this right now, get it on the recording here. I am so honored that you reached out to share your library and your collection of CDs, books, even some cassettes. I'm just so honored to have that. Yep. It means a lot to me.
1: And anything that's on those cassettes is songs that I wrote.
0: Uh-huh. Yes, sir. Wow, that's great. But I really want to let you know how much I appreciate that and how honored I am. My objective, Eddie, and you're kind of the first one to really follow through with it. There's so much of this music, so many record collections, CD collections now, that are just going to end up in garage sales for a quarter and end up being hanging from trees to scare off the sparrows. And you guys have put too much work. It's been your life's work, and I want to be a clearinghouse. I want to be a depository for those songs and albums that people have, and be able to maintain that the genre.
2: Yeah,
1: so I'm glad you called me, Ben.
0: You're the start of all this, so we appreciate it.
1: I'm glad you called me.
0: Absolutely. Well, we'll see you down the trail, Eddie. We appreciate your time, and you've been listening to Strays of the Gate, The Weekenders, with my friend Eddie Harrison.
1: Well, nice meeting you too, Jody.
2: Thank you, Eddie. We'll talk to you later.
1: Okay. Bye bye.
2: Bye.
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4: Hi, I'm Brad McLean with God's Horseback Gospel. 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Thank you so much for tuning in. Special thanks to our good friend Ben Parks, who invited us to be part of this outreach. I hope you're having a great Sunday. 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There's also a link there to our website, and if you click on that website, godshorsebackgospel.com, you'll find an original poem accompanied by a devotional message. We've been doing this now for a number of years and have something in the neighborhood of around 50,000 people that are following this page. We invite you to check it out. We hope and pray that you'll make it part of your daily devotional walk with the Lord. That's God's Horseback Gospel. We also want to remind you that we are involved in a feeding ministry where we raise quality cattle, ultimately feed and then process the cattle and give away the beef to hungry families. This is something we've been involved with for about a year, We've got a nice crop of calves on the ground. We've already processed one steer and given away most of it. We hope that you'll check this out. Perhaps you would feel led by the Lord to be part of this outreach to the least of these. We just try to help people in Jesus' name. And so check out our website, godshorsebackgospel.com. And there, if you click on our mission, you'll find more information about how you might be able to help out with our beef ministry. And now for today's message, and I want to begin a new series today, which I've entitled Life with the Spirit. And part one is a message, today's sermon, and it's called Led by the Holy Spirit. Let me read you a couple of verses from the scripture. First, Romans chapter 8, verses 12 through 14. Paul wrote these words to the church at Rome. Therefore, dear brothers and sisters, you have no obligation to do what your sinful nature urges you to do. For if you live by its dictates, you will die. But if through the power of the Spirit you put to death the deed of your sinful nature, you will live. For all who are led by the Spirit of God are children of God. And now let me read you just one verse from John chapter 10, where Jesus is talking about his leadership of those who belong to him. He calls himself in this passage the shepherd of the sheep. And in verse 4, he says these words, "After he, the sheep, have gathered his own flock, after he has gathered his own flock," speaking of himself, the Lord Jesus, "he walks ahead of them, and they follow him because they know his voice." May God add his blessing to this part of his word today. You know, what we're talking about now in this passage and in others like it is how the Holy Spirit leads our lives. The Holy Spirit is that part of God that interacts personally with us in this time-space dimension. We believe God is a creator and father. We worship Jesus, the Son of God, as our Lord and Savior. And then the third part of God, the third person of the Holy Trinity, as it's called, is the Holy Spirit. And that is the part of God that communicates with us personally, the part of God that interacts with us in our minds and in our hearts. God present with us at all times. And so when we think about life with the Holy Spirit, I think it's very important that we first recognize that the Holy Spirit, the presence of God, who's always been with us and comes to live inside of us as believers, comes to become our leader so that when our lives respond to God, we cooperate with the leadership of God in our lives. When Jesus becomes the Lord of our lives, in other words, we hand the reins to him, we surrender control to him, what we are saying is, Lord, we want to follow you. We want to be led by you. And in a very personal and real and life-changing way, it is the Holy Spirit that makes that possible. The Holy Spirit becomes the one that actually leads us on a daily basis. And when Paul talked about this in Romans chapter 8, in these verses, he says, even though you still have that old sinful nature, even as a believer, we still have a sinful nature that we have to deal with. We have no obligation to cave in to the desires of our own selfishness. In fact, we are called to die to ourselves, deny ourselves, take up the cross, and follow Jesus. He goes on to say that if you follow the leadership of the Spirit, the Holy Spirit will help you put to death those sinful urges. As long as we're in this body, as long as we're here on this earth, that's something that we're going to have to deal with as Christians. So the Holy Spirit empowers us and helps us and energizes us to say no to our selfishness and yield to the leadership of the Lord in our lives. And all who are led by the Spirit of God are children of God. One of the ways that we show that we really are saved, that we really do belong to God, is that we no longer follow our own selfishness. We follow the will of God. We follow Jesus' lordship. And that is following the leadership of God's Holy Spirit in us and with us. And that's what Jesus was talking about when he said, he, the shepherd, leads the sheep. How does he lead the sheep? Because the sheep listen to his voice. Jesus is no longer with us here in the flesh, but he's with us by his Spirit. So it is the Spirit of Jesus that is speaking to us, calling us by name and showing us the way to go. So what is this life like? What are we led to do and to be if we're led by the Holy Spirit? That's what I want to unpack with you today. What does the Spirit-led life really look like? The first thing it looks like is that we are led by the Spirit to be what the Bible calls repentant. In John chapter 16, verse 8, when Jesus talked about the ministry of the Holy Spirit and the Holy Spirit being sent by the Father into the world, Jesus described it this way. He said, when he comes, that's the Holy Spirit, when he, the Holy Spirit, comes, he will convict the world of its sin and of God's righteousness and of the coming judgment. The world's sin is that it refuses to believe in me, Jesus said. Righteousness is available because I go to the Father and you will see me no more. Judgment will come because the ruler of this world has been judged. So what is he talking about? He's talking about the convicting, or you might say, the convincing or persuading ministry of the Holy Spirit. The Holy Spirit is working in the world today. He's working in people's hearts, whether that's obvious to us or not. Sometimes people are very close to giving their lives to Jesus, but they show no indication of it, much like the Apostle Paul. I mean, right before he got saved, nobody saw that coming on the road to Damascus. There are people like that out in the world today that are running from God, rebelling against God. Perhaps they're atheists, living immoral lifestyles. But that does not mean that God has given up on them. God is not willing, the Bible says, that any should perish, but that all would come to repentance. And so what is the Holy Spirit doing? The Holy Spirit is working with people. We do not take the Holy Spirit to people. We meet the Holy Spirit when we connect with people and minister to people. He's already there with them. He's already speaking to them. And what is he up to? He's trying to convince individuals of sin, righteousness, and judgment. They're sin because they don't believe in Jesus, according to what Jesus said. So what he's trying to do is reveal to them the power and the truth of the cross. The work of the Holy Spirit is to point people to Jesus and convince them that what Jesus did on the cross will save them because he died for their sins and was raised from the dead. And it is ultimately unbelief that condemns people. It's not all the sins that they do, even though we're guilty of all kinds of things, you know, if we are running from God. But the ultimate sin is rejection of Jesus in unbelief, where we do not embrace him as the Savior of our lives. Every sin can be forgiven except rejection of forgiveness, because he does not force his forgiveness on us. But the Holy Spirit is the one who shows us our need for God, our need for God's grace, our need to be forgiven, and in that process shows us our own sinfulness. He doesn't show us our own sinfulness to shame us, but to show us there is hope, we can be forgiven. He convinces us of righteousness. Jesus said, I'm going back to the Father. When Jesus was with us in the world, he became God's standard, the ultimate illustration of God's righteousness. But what the Holy Spirit does is not only does he show people their need for Jesus and their own sinfulness, but he shows them that there is a righteous way to live, that they can be made righteous by the grace of God, and that they can live a holy, righteous life. Sometimes it's very difficult, especially somebody who's involved with some kind of addiction. It's hard for them to even imagine that they could live a different life. But the Holy Spirit comes along and says, yes, you can. You can be saved. You can be forgiven. You can be transformed. The Holy Spirit also warns of judgment. He says the God of this world, the devil, has already been judged. Where was he judged? He was judged at the cross, and he was judged when Jesus was raised from the dead. He's still on the loose. He will ultimately be judged at the end of time. But what the Holy Spirit is doing is saying, hey, sin and the devil are going to be judged. Get away from the judgment. In other words, you can escape God's judgment by receiving God's grace. And all these things and even more are the persuading, convincing, convicting work of the Holy Spirit. My grandmother told me she got saved when she was 14 years old. And she and her sister and my granddaddy were going to these revival meetings. They were Brush Arbor meetings, and they were going along in a buggy. This is, of course, before Granny and Granddaddy were married. But she said she had been under conviction for a number of days, had been attending that meeting. What does that mean? That means the Holy Spirit was dealing with her, was calling her, was troubling her about the burden of her sin. And her testimony was that she saw a burning bush from the buggy, and in that moment trusted Jesus, and the burden was lifted from her soul. But it was important that the Holy Spirit's work preceded that moment, and that's always the way it is. John Wesley talked about the grace that comes to us before we're actually saved. He called it prevenient grace. What is that? That's the grace that comes before salvation, that makes you aware of your need for salvation and what Jesus really did to accomplish it. And then when you do surrender to the grace of God, you receive regenerating or saving grace. And that too is given by the Holy Spirit. Jesus told Nicodemus, you must be born of the Spirit to enter the kingdom of God. That's what he's talking about. It's all about the work of the Holy Spirit in our lives, leading us to that point, and then coming to live inside of us, and our bodies actually become the temple of the Holy Spirit, according to the scripture, when we give our lives to Jesus Christ. And so it's all about God's divine work. And when we're led by the Holy Spirit, we are led first to be repentant. You can't skip that. You can't skip that grade. You can't miss that base. Someone said, no matter how fast you run around the bases, if you don't touch first base, you'll still be out at home. And that's the truth. And first base is the work of the Holy Spirit in showing us our need to be saved, and then helping us to surrender our lives to Jesus and being born again, being born of the Holy Spirit of God. And when that happens, the Holy Spirit is promised that he will make us certain that we indeed do belong to God, that our sins are forgiven, and that when we die, we're going to go to heaven. It's the Holy Spirit that makes us sure and gives us his witness that we actually belong to him. The second part of being led by the Spirit is we are led to be biblical, to lead biblical lives. Jesus talked about the Holy Spirit as the Spirit of truth. And in John 16:13, he said, when the Spirit of truth comes, he will guide you into all truth. He will not speak on his own, but will tell you what he has heard and will tell you about the future. So the Holy Spirit is the Spirit of truth. And the Holy Spirit wants to lead us into a life where the truth of what God has said sets us free. Free to become all that God intends. Free to live not as slaves to our sinful, selfish nature, but to be set free and liberated from our selfishness, from our selfish, sinful habits, from spiritual strongholds, to be set free and to live a life that is set free by the truth. And so the Spirit of Truth comes to lead us to live that way. And we recognize that the Holy Spirit has inspired the Scripture to give us the truth that we need. And the Holy Spirit then, who has inspired the Scripture, will teach us how to live biblically. In other words, when we're led by the Holy Spirit as Christians, He's never going to lead us to do something that contradicts Scripture. Why is that? Because the Holy Spirit inspired the Scripture. The Holy Spirit inspired people to write the Scripture. The Holy Spirit is the author of the Scripture. And so then the Holy Spirit is not going to contradict Himself in what He's laid out in the Bible, the Word of God. But what He's going to do is, in a personal way, show us how to apply the truth of Scripture to our everyday lives. He becomes our teacher that leads us into all the truth. And as we've said, He doesn't lead us into something that contradicts Scripture, but we need His help to understand the Scripture, to understand what it is saying to us. People talk about what they don't understand about the Bible a lot. Well, honestly, it's not what I don't understand that gives me the most challenge. What gives me the most challenge is the part that I do understand clearly, but find it challenging to actually apply. The Scriptures tell us that we are not to be hearers of the Word, but to be doers of the Word. It says, if you just hear the Word but don't do it, you're deceiving yourself. And so we're talking about living a life that is defined by what the Bible says. And will we fall short of that? Of course. Perhaps on a daily basis we may do something that falls short of what God really wants. But in an ultimate sense, God wants us to apply the truth of His Word so that in a daily way we illustrate the truth of who God is. And you can only do that if the Holy Spirit helps you, if the Holy Spirit shows you how to live. This would include living a life of biblical morality. When we read the Scripture, we see what God defines as sin. And when God calls something sinful behavior, that means it was something that Jesus died not only to forgive, but to free us from. Then if we come along and we find some excuse, we are basically denying what the Holy Spirit says is true, and we are grieving the Holy Spirit by our unscriptural behavior, words, or attitudes. God's out to transform us. God is out to change us from the inside out. God is out to what the Bible calls sanctify us. So we are called to live a transformed life. And so we are called to live a life of biblical morality. Why is that? Because if the Bible calls it sin, that settles it with us. If we call it something else and try to justify it, we're just calling God a liar. But the Holy Spirit is the Spirit of Truth, who inspired the Bible, who wants to teach us to apply the Word of God to our lives and to be set free. And oh, by the way, when we are, we learn to live the most abundant life, the most amazing life imaginable. It's the greatest way to live because we can be at peace with the Lord and with ourselves. The grace of God starts to move in our relationships. We learn how to relate to people with love. We learn how to set the kind of example God wants us to set. We learn how to walk the walk and talk the talk, and it's because the Lord is leading us by His Spirit to be biblical. There's a scripture in 1 John that says we don't need men to teach us. Why? Because we have an anointing inside of us. That doesn't mean that we don't have biblical teachers that can preach and teach us what the Bible says. But what this means is, in an ultimate sense, the Holy Spirit is our teacher to take what we hear from others and what we read in the Bible and make it a part of our daily lives. And when we do, we are truly set free by the truth. So we're led to be repentant and turn to Jesus. That means a change of mind resulting in a change of behavior, and that is affected by the Holy Spirit. And then we are led in an ongoing way by the Holy Spirit to be biblical. Here's a third evidence of being led by the Spirit, or a third important component of being led by the Spirit. If we are led by the Holy Spirit as believers in Jesus, we are led to be purposeful. We are led to live a life that is filled with God's purpose. In 1 Corinthians chapter 2, verse 12, we read these words, "And we have received God's Spirit, not the world's spirit, so that we can know the wonderful things God has freely given us." We've received the Spirit of God, not the spirit of the world, so that we can what? We can know the wonderful things God has given us. So the Holy Spirit is the one who imparts to us the gifts from God that enable us to fulfill our calling or our God-given purpose, our God-given assignment. And the Bible teaches us that God loves diversity, and so we are not all clones of each other. We don't have all the same gifts, and we don't have all the exact same assignments. That we are all called to live for Jesus and glorify Jesus and be witnesses for Jesus, but that is uniquely expressed by individuals as individual members of the body of Christ. And the Holy Spirit is the one who makes that happen. He leads us into a life that is filled with God's purpose. And so you might look at it this way. We are gifted by God with God-given talents. And we are naturally talented, but that is given to us by God by virtue of the fact that we are human beings. Not all human beings use their God-given talents to glorify God. That is clear. But when we give our lives to Christ, the Holy Spirit makes us aware of our talents so that we can use those talents to follow Jesus and honor and glorify Him, to live for His fame. Not only are we gifted with certain talents, but we are gifted with our basic personality and family. We didn't pick those things. Those things are given to us by God. Again, a person that doesn't know the Lord, doesn't love the Lord, doesn't want to live for Jesus, may use their personality to make money or to influence others or to give themselves earthly success and not to glorify the Lord. But when God graces us and gives us these natural talents and the gifts of personality, it's all ultimately to fulfill our God-given purpose. In an ultimate sense, however, the gifts that the Lord gives us are supernatural as well. And that is that we are given special abilities by the Holy Spirit that, couple with our natural talent and our God-given personality, are used in a maximum way to glorify God and to impact the lives of others. In an ultimate way, we learn to share these gifts with others in an unselfish way so that they can see the power and the wonder of who Jesus is. And so the Holy Spirit wants to live through us a gifted, purposeful life so that we are not just going from one crisis to another. We're not just existing. We're not just surviving, but we are in step and in sync with the Holy Spirit, that He's leading us purposefully and showing us what He has called us to do with our lives. And I think many times this calling, these assignments, are seasonal. He calls you to do one thing when you're in a younger season with the Lord, and then as you mature and as you learn more about God's ways and what He wants us to do, then that ministry is fulfilled over time. and refined, and we go through testing, and we go through challenges, and our character grows, and we learn what is valuable and where the boundaries are and who is safe and who we can trust and who we can't. So many things go into our God-given assignment, calling, and purpose. But in an ultimate sense, it's about the Holy Spirit gracing us and equipping us with both natural and supernatural gifts to do the calling of what God has put in our lives. And when we're living by the Spirit and when we're seeking to do what God wants us to do, that's being led by the Holy Spirit. Also, there's a timing issue there. Sometimes the things that we think about doing are godly things, but it's just not time to do those things yet. We have more to learn before that door opens. And so all of these things are part of being led by the Holy Spirit and being equipped to do what He wants us to do. But it's the most exciting thing in the world when you find your God-given purpose and live it out in the power of the Holy Spirit. Here's a fourth and final point about being led by the Holy Spirit. We are led by the Spirit to be powerful, not just to be repentant, biblical, and purposeful, but finally to be powerful. In Luke chapter 24, verse 49, just before Jesus ascended to heaven, He said this to His disciples, "And now I will send the Holy Spirit, just as My Father promised, but stay here in the city," that was the city of Jerusalem, "until the Holy Spirit comes and fills you with power from heaven." In the old translation, it says, "Stay in the city where you will be clothed or endued with power from on high." And what we know happened is they waited in Jerusalem, and on the day of Pentecost, the Jewish feast day, they were all filled with the Holy Spirit and given the power to be witnesses for Jesus. And so when we're led by the Holy Spirit, it means we're controlled by Him and He fills our lives. We're going to spend more time about the infilling of the Holy Spirit in an additional message in this series. But suffice to say today, when we are led by the Holy Spirit, it means that He is supernaturally overflowing our lives, that the life of Jesus is being manifested in us and through us. We are set on fire for God. And the Christian life was never meant to be lived through our own human efforts, but it was always designed to be lived in the power of the Holy Spirit, God's dunamis, God's power, God's dynamite that would fill us, overflow our lives, and live the life of Jesus through us. To be led by the Spirit means to be led into that life, a Spirit-filled life, a life where God's power is manifested, the fruit of God's Spirit, and we become bold witnesses who are living on purpose and spreading intentionally and proactively the love of God. The Holy Spirit wants this for all of us, and the good news is being led by the Holy Spirit is not just for a select few, but it's for every single child of God. Every single born-again believer is called to be led, to be energized in this way, and to be empowered by the Holy Spirit. I want to end today's message with a poem that I wrote recently called "The Longest Road." The longest road from seeds we sowed, and then the harvest came, the reaping time, the hardest climb. Though now we're not the same, God's grace forgave, He came to save, and thank Him for that gift. But consequence, though one repents, results he will not lift. We must live through, it's what we do. Though these are lessons tough, God helps connect what caused the wreck, so temptations we rebuff. To do the same, we call insane, to still expect some change. Sow new seeds and learn what feeds a life of godly gains. The narrow trail we then will hail with those who've gone before. We will endure, our leader's sure, from here to heaven's shore. Amen. If you've heard this message today and you've never before given your life to to Jesus Christ, or you're not certain about it, I want you to know that the Holy Spirit wants to make you sure. And He is persuading you, convincing, and convicting you even now to make the necessary commitment so that you can receive the assurance of sins forgiven. You say, well, Brad, how do I do that? Well, there's no certain prayer to pray or words to speak, but if you'll humble yourself and be sincere in your heart and just say to the Lord in so many words, Lord, come in, forgive me, and take control of my life, I promise you will. And it's not the words that you use that are most important, but what's happening with your heart. If your heart is hungry and you want the Lord to do this in your life, He will. And He will give you the assurance that you need. Perhaps most of the people listening today have already made that decision. You're already saved and you know it. You know when you die, you're going to heaven. But until we get to heaven, what we need is to be led by the Holy Spirit. We need to emphasize this. We need to share this with others. I encourage you, Christian, to find a new place of empowerment with the Holy Spirit today. Just cry out to Him, and the humility that we show before God triggers the grace of God in beautiful and unique ways. Call upon Him, and He will fill you afresh and anew today. We've created an email address so that you can respond to us with any needs you may have, prayer requests, questions, or comments. It's simply this, and you might want to write it down, AmericanCowboyPastor@gmail.com. Let me give it to you one more time. It's one word, no punctuation or spaces, AmericanCowboyPastor, that's @gmail.com. We would love to hear from you. So use that email to get hold of us, will you? You know, I want to remind you, too, that I'm the pastor of the Cowboy Church of Tarrant County, located in Fort Worth, Texas. And if you're ever in our area on a weekend, we'd love to have you. We have two services every Sunday morning, 9 o'clock a.m. and 10:45 a.m. It's been good to be with you today, and God bless your Sunday. I'm Brad McLean with God's Horseback Gospel. And as for me and my horse, we will serve the Lord.
5: I thought I'd see the country with a horse between my knees, just a riding down a gentle trail and enjoy a day of ease. But the sun is blazing hot and there's a 50-mile wind, and I'm in dust from head to toe. I just want this ride to end. 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I was weaned on a pickle, and the worst I'll ever see is when I'm whining. Why didn't someone tell me a saddle was so hard, and I may never walk the same when we get back to the yard? And what's wrong with this old nag? Why does she move so slow? I don't believe I heard you right. Did you say 10 more miles to go? Just a whining, so I'll sit up here and pout. And you can join in my misery. It's not fair is what I spout when I'm whining. Just a dodge in the soap weeds and those spikes of prickly pear. And then there's those cow pies. They're scattered here and there. This trip of a lifetime sure ain't what it seems. I should have gone to the Hilton for that vacation of my dreams. Just a whine, and you know I want to quit. So don't tell me to cowgirl up, because I ain't got the grit when I'm whining.
6: One thing those movies did have right was that part about the horse. How important the horse was to the cowboy. Well, a man afoot was no man at all. Here's a song about one of my favorite ponies.

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5: This is anywhere in the world where an American serviceman could find a pretty girl in a jukebox. The music? Well, it's a tune that comes as close as any to being the theme song of history's greatest war. The song started out in a Texas town that became almost as famous for a gal named Rose as for the Alamo. At last count, Bob Wills sold over 14 million copies of San Antonio Rose. It's one of the biggest songs ever recorded, a legacy which the man they call a living legend will leave the world of country music.

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1: Medicine Show. They traveled the land and plied their hand at marketing improbable elixirs. They'd tell you their story, quite oratory, and that they themselves were the fixers. Proficient, adept, and shrewd were they back in their day to make passers-by their marks, an audience with tolerance to endure patter betwixt the larks. Suckers, drawn by musclemen of brawn, acrobats and trick shotgun displays, by minstrels and dancers in tinsels, and fire-eaters swallowing blaze. Messieurs, professors, madames, and docs, atop stages and blocks, spieling in dulcet tones, their patent medicinals, salves, tonics, lotions, and potions, oft labeled with skull and bones. Gower's Gulch medicinal ointment with anointment could smooth wrinkles and was great for removing formidable stains. Hamlin's liniment, a soothing counter-irritant for frostbite, sunburn, bug bites, and even your rheumatic pains. Pegleg Sam and Chief Thundercloud proclaimed loud their combination of ammonia, garlic, and mustard seed. Madam Cecil prescribed a mixture, amalgamates fixture, with measures of cloves, sassafras, and some odd weed. There were oxygenated bitters that could stop the jitters if in your poison was booze, and a specialized secretion from bear that would grow hair and always set you to snooze. Pumpkin stem chewable to invigorate the wooable and bring on love's glow. Acidic juice vesicles to shrink enlarged ventricles, keeping the blood aflow. Lavender and lime to remove the grime and have it drain from your ear. Root and herb infused vermouth, restoring youth and making vision clear. Bull secretion to bolster completion of copulation appendages flaccid. And other concoctions of toxins that might kill you but reduce stomach acid. Not much change since days on the range. Sellers using amusement to get you to try and buy their snake oil, much to your bemusement. The medicine show continues to go, albeit radio and television formats, foundation affirmed and confirmed. We're still the medicine show's doormats.
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3: Hey, we want to welcome a lot of people here to the Black Hills this week, and that is because, what do we got going here, Jill?
4: Oh, it is Operation Thunder. The bikers are here for the Sturgis Bike Week, but you know, Alan, it's not just in Sturgis.
3: No, it's the whole Black Hills. All of us towns, we're like the satellites from Mothership.
4: Oh, yeah, we're like an hour and a half away from Sturgis, and our little town will just be packed with all the bikers and running up and down the highway. We're way off the highway, but there's so many. It just sounds like thunder.
3: It does. And you know, there's one thing that we really, really appreciate about Bike Week, and that is, I don't know if y'all know this, but there are a lot of Christian bike clubs. You know, like Soldiers for Christ, they come in here and do a great work. There's Motorcycles for Jesus. There's some great groups, and they set up booths in Sturgis.
4: And all of the local churches have some kind of outreach, giving a free breakfast, providing lunch, just opportunities for bikers to be in safe areas and learn about Jesus.
3: So we're going to be praying for you guys, those of you who are trying to spread the name of Jesus during Bike Week, and just in your honor, we're going to go ahead and tribute you with Bob Marshall and his song, Ride On, Can't Let the Devil Win.

0: was Bob Marshall. Right on. Can't let the devil win. So, hey, say a prayer for those bike clubs this week that are honoring Jesus. We appreciate you guys.
1: We pray for them, as Alan said, as they spread the love of Jesus in the bike community. Red Steagall and the boys in the bunkhouse are going to continue with "Now That I Have Accepted Your Love."

0: was Red Steagall, Now That I Have Accepted Your Love.
1: We are real excited, and you guys have heard this the last couple of weeks. Kristen Harris has a brand new CD out called Give Me Jesus. And we're going to do this like every week for the next couple of months. We're introducing songs, debuting songs from that album. And you got a little message to share from Kristen, don't you?
0: Yeah, this is in her own words. She wrote this on the inside, or is it the back cover of her CD cover? One of those.
1: We call those liner notes.
0: That's right.
1: Yeah.
0: As Kristen says, the recording of this album was a bigger step of faith than I realized it would be. It's been on my heart to record an album of hymns for some time now, and it has not been without opposition and trial that we have finally got it done. But I have seen remarkable blessings through this process and on this project, and though my faith has been tested, I can say unwaveringly, God's faithfulness never fails.
1: So now, from Kristen's new album, Give Me Jesus, here is a Circuit Rider Roundup debut of her song, Spirit Song.

0: That was Kristen Harris, and we are proud to say that was a Circuit Rider Roundup debut of a song from her Give Me Jesus new CD, Spirit Song. Thank you so much, Kristen, for thinking of us.
1: Earlier this year, Tom Hatton went to be with the Lord. Donna and Tom have been a force in Western poetry. We'd like to share something with you from them right now from their Silver Shadow CD. They call this Spellbound on the High Lonesome.
2: Have you sat on the edge of a mountain, gazing out on the valley below, felt the hot winds off of the desert floor, smelled the hint of a wet spring snow? Have you danced to the music of the prairie wolves, way out on the lonely rim, as they yodeled their songs in harmony, joyfully to the wind? Have you seen the foxfire come walking over the rocks and through the trees? That ghostly light on the mountaintops that makes you doubt the things you see. And wrapped up in a slicker, have you waited out a thunderstorm? Edging ever closer to the spitting campfire, trying hard to stay dry and warm. And did you camp out there on that mountain with your horse for a night on the ground? Just to watch the coming of the dawn, and by God's beauty, held spellbound.
1: That was Donna and Tom Hatton sharing their original poem, Spellbound on the High Lonesome.
0: Now, from one of their gospel albums, this one's called Because He Lives, here's the Bar J. Wranglers, There's One.

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3: I was digging around in our vault, found this old cassette tape. We've played from it before. It's when we started playing Western music with a Western band we called Timberline. This is a medley of some of our favorite gospel tunes. Your circuit riders, Alan and Jill.

0: That was your circuit riders, Alan and Jill, with a band called Timberline doing a gospel medley.
1: Now it's time for this week's Legacy Cowboy Thoughts from Jeff. Of course, that is Jeff Hildebrandt. Here is Facebook.
2: Well, I have myself a Facebook page. And I don't know about you, but I just sort of make stuff up. Because if it all was true, you'd know my life is boring. So I write that I'm a fan of vegetarian barbecue and getting spray-on tans. I am friends with lots of people, some I've even met. I support all kinds of causes, but what they are, I forget. I am means instant messaging at rates I can't afford. But while building up my self-esteem, the real I am's ignored. In this semi-social universe, it seems the main attraction is expanding on a network while avoiding interaction. So instead of texting others about some TV show, I should use this new technology to ask the folks I know to meet me and to volunteer to help someone in need or come with me to worship. That way I plant a seed of social interaction the way our God implored and expand upon the network that brings glory to the Lord.
1: All right, go ahead and admit it. How many of you cowboys out there are on Facebook? I bet there's a bunch, yeah. That was Legacy Cowboy Thoughts from Jeff. Jeff Hildebrandt, Facebook.
0: Have you ever been somewhere, you know, a strong historical place or a ghost town, and you swear you can almost hear the past whispering to you?
1: Mm-hmm.
0: Barry Ward is going to sing a song titled Whispers of the West.

0: Tonight in Bay Point, Maine, it's Beef Bourguignon. In Malibu, it's sirloin kebabs. You'll find beef fajitas at the Four Fork Ranch. And Kung Pao beef in Chinatown. In New Orleans, it's Creole pepper steak. And beef fajola in the north end of Boston. There's a great corned beef sandwich at 7th and 55th. And in Chicago, a porterhouse steak, the perfect medium rare. At the end of each day, all over the country, nothing satisfies so many people in so many ways. Beef. It's what's for dinner.
1: Hey, it's Tuck Field. You can call me Tuck. I'm with Arkansas Cowboy Radio right in Mountain View, Arkansas. I'm here with Alan and Jill and their award-winning show, Circuit Rider Roundup in Custer, South Dakota.
2: Thank you, Tuckfield. We appreciate that. We're going to share right now a collaboration. Here's a song that was written by Kevin Tuckfield and Doug Figgs, also known as Farrier Figgs. They wrote it together. They recorded it together. Here is Trust in the Lord, but Tie Up Your Horse.

0: We just heard a collaboration and song between Kevin Tuckfield and Doug Figgs. Trust in the Lord, but tie up your horse. Good advice.
1: That was a fun one, wasn't it?
0: Yeah.
1: Well, now it's time for this week's Circuit Rider Verse and Song.
0: Jill, do you know who Stuart Hamill was? You know, he has a star on the Hollywood's Walk of Fame.
1: Well, of course I do. He appeared in 10 movies with such stars as Roy Rogers, Gene Autry, and John Wayne. He was also a singer and a songwriter with his own radio show. Many of Hamlin's 225 published songs were recorded by scores of artists, including Eddie Arnold, Pat Boone, Johnny Cash, and even Elvis Presley. In 1949, Billy Graham was in Los Angeles for a tent crusade under the Big Tent. During a conversation with Billy the next morning, Stuart Hamblin surrendered his life to Christ. He tells this story about one of his songs.
0: I wrote this song one night, shortly after midnight. My wife and I had been visiting one of Hollywood's most famous movie stars. We'd gone over to his home just to fill him in on some of the things that had happened in his recent absence. Somehow, the discussion got around to how people can solve problems within themselves. I remember making a statement such as, "It's no secret what God can do in a man's life." About 2 hours later, as we were about to leave the actor's home, he said, "Stuart, you ought to write a song about it is no secret what God can do. That's a beautiful thought." When we arrived at home, I walked into the living room and I sat down at the organ. Our hall clock began to chime the hour of midnight. I grabbed a pen and I started writing. "The chimes of time ring out the news. Another day is through." And on until the song was finished. I then turned and glanced at the hall clock. It was only 17 minutes after midnight. I couldn't believe it. I had never been able to write any musical composition in less than 3 or 4 hours. I thought the clock had stopped. I then looked and saw the big pendulum still swinging.
1: And here's the cool part, Alan. Stuart's neighbor, who made that suggestion about writing the song, was none other than the Duke, John Wayne. In Philippians 4, verses 12 to 13, the Apostle Paul writes, "I know what it is to be in need, and I know what it is to have plenty. I have learned the secret of being content in any and every situation. Whether well-fed or hungry, whether living in plenty or in want, I can do all things through Christ who gives me strength."
0: So now, singing this week's Circuit Rider Verse and Song, Stuart Hamblin's It Is No Secret, here is Robert Joe Vandegrift.

0: there's no secret.
1: Heard Robert Joe Vandegrift, we affectionately call him RJ, singing this week's Circuit Rider verse and song, It Is No Secret.
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3: Our cattle are pastured high in the hills during the summer months. Cool winds coming from the mountains, and the grass is usually lush and green. I spend a lot of time in that pasture on horseback, working the cattle. In my mind, it's some of the most beautiful country I've ever seen. The land is naturally irrigated by springs and streams created from the snow runoff. Unfortunately, it's not always the case. Some years there's little snow and no rain. The pasture grass is burnt by the sun and the streams become dry gulches. Lack of water can turn even the luscious pasture into harsh terrain. It hadn't even reached noon and it was already over 100 degrees in the pasture. Sweat was stinging my eyes. The herd and my mare were feeling its effect. Luckily, one of the spring-fed water holes was close to where the herd was grazing. The cool water was just what we needed. You could say it was almost perfect. At the end of the day in the saddle, a horse trough full of water looked inviting. But my first priority was to ensure my mare was cooled down, groomed, and fed. Once she was taken care of, I threw myself into that trough. Soon, the coolness of the water had me relaxed and ready for my camp bed. Rain was falling the next morning, so I used the opportunity to grab a shower. As the water cascaded over my body, I could almost feel it re-energize my soul. The rain made for a soggy ride, but it was beneficial to the herd and the pasture. By the end of the day, both my mare and I looked as if we had fallen into a mud hole. Water plays such an important role in the success of a family farm. Without it, crops won't grow, livestock couldn't survive, and neither would we. It gives you refreshment, can cleanse you, and cool you down. It's simply nature's perfect substance as made by God's decree. When I accepted Jesus into my life as my personal Savior, I was baptized, symbolizing the death of my sinful past. My immersion in the water made me feel pure and new. I came out of that water no longer feeling like an outcast. Water is one of the most essential elements for your earthly body. But never forget, baptism by water signifies the life you now embody. And it comes to pass in those days that Jesus came from Nazareth of Galilee and was baptized of John in Jordan. And straightway coming out of the water, he saw the heavens opened and the Spirit like a dove descending on him. And there came a voice from heaven saying, Thou art my beloved Son, in whom I am well pleased. Mark 1, 9 through 11.
2: That was cowboy poet Papa Mac from his Fallen But Forgiven CD, Water.
1: Andrew Dean and the Farm Machine from their Faith, Hope, and Love CD have a song with one of those strange titles, unless you listen to the whole song, right?
2: That's right.
1: The title of this song is Don't Let Me Die. Well, we all know we're going to die, but listen for the message of what he really is trying to say here. You're going to love it.
4: My heart is steadfast, oh God. My heart is steadfast. I will sing and make melody. Come on, guys.

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1: And now let's get back in the saddle for more Circuit Rider Roundup with Alan and Jill.
2: We just want to say thank you to you guys for listening in. We so appreciate you and your decision to also worship God the way that we do through cowboy music and cowboy poetry. We really appreciate that.
1: Well, and in case you didn't know, we are coming at you from what is considered the west side of South Dakota, where cowboy hats and boots are always welcome, and we got plenty of cows hanging out here, too.
2: We do. I think we have more cows than people here.
1: Well, maybe not quite, but maybe close.
2: Yeah.
1: It is Heaven in the West. That's the title of a song by Mickey Daniel Province.

0: the West. That was a song off of Mickey Daniels' Cowgirl Swing CD. I hope you enjoyed that.
1: Now it's time for this week's Jim Young Song of the Week. This comes from his Any Road I'm On CD, and he's going to tell us about the only thing that's easy.
2: He's a

0: only thing that's easy. Well, there you go. That was the Jim Young Song of the Week. Thank you, Jim.
1: Next up, Teresa Burleson has a poem she titled Into the Night.
2: Look, do you see it? The colorful sunset painted just for you by a divine paintbrush with strokes of a pink and purplish hue. And puffy white clouds slowly float by on a calming sea of air. Drifting by with ease, they carry away your worries and cares. As the sun sinks, a peaceful hush falls over the countryside, and the daytime creatures, scared of the dark, skitter away and hide. Listen, can you hear it? Take a minute or two of your time. Turn off the volume of the world. Shut out the noises in your mind. Go out into the night and hear the moon serenade the trees. Enjoy the dancing of the leaves as they're lifted by the breeze. Drifting up from the barn is the sound of the horses' soft snuffle. The ground thumping beneath their feet, shifting their weight, they shuffle. Tree frogs start chirping, keeping rhythm with the cricket's melody. Katydids join the nocturnal chorus, providing three-part harmony. In a distant pasture, the moo of cattle cues the coyote's howl. The evening choir is made complete with a hoot from the wise old owl. Be still and feel it. The heartbeat of the night is in nature's song. Enjoy the sweet symphony of God's creation that plays all night long. Then the sun will rise, and the dark world will be covered with light. But in a few hours, we'll be treated again to the concert of the night.
1: Cowgirl poet Teresa Burleson, Into the Night.
0: Did you know Eli Barcy is darn hard to tame? That's in her own words.
1: Oh, I thought maybe it was her husband's.
0: Maybe, John, yeah. That's the title of her album. Here is Roundup Time in Heaven from Eli Barcy.

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1: Howdy, neighbors. 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
2: Beef stroganoff, beef bourguignon, Irish beef stew, beef brisket, Chateaubriand, sauerbraten, roast beef, Catalonian beef ragu, Mongolian beef, chicken fried steak, steak Diane, grilled steaks balsamico, hamburgers, sizzling beef, spicy braised beef, barbecued beef ribs, beef Wellington, pepper beef, beef jerky, beef with broccoli, beef burritos, beef fajitas, beef tacos. Do you see where I'm going with this? Beef. It's what's for dinner.

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Life in the Old West is the CD. Cowboy Camp Meeting is a song.

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1: Cowboy poet Ron Sequoia has got really a great cowboy poem for our show, Circuit Rider Roundup.
0: This is perfect.
1: It is. Here's Circuit Preacher.
2: She knew she shouldn't worry, but couldn't help from thinking about the dangers on the trail and that her belly wasn't shrinking. Times were a bit hard. Faith calmed her fear. He promised he'd be back before the baby would appear. On the circuit 3 years now, she always hated to see him go. To God's purpose he had to bow, despite the hardships, rain or snow. He cut firewood before he'd gone, stocked up on dry goods and game. Any number of chores he had done, provided for, she missed him just the same. She wasn't due till January, had a pain now and then. The doctor would come by and the neighbor lady too. He so wanted to be home before her labor began, but being on the circuit was something he had to do. It wasn't self-pride or just a wandering way, but faith in the Lord that drove him to travel. Keep a light in the window and don't forget to pray. Leave the rest to God and he won't let it unravel. He had to get over to Three River Valley. Them folks was long without a preacher. Got to stop to see his old ma at Grand Fork, if the river wasn't too high for him to reach her. She still didn't understand how God took hold of him. He'd scrap almost any time. Just how did the Spirit win? A different strength he now possessed, a kind of quiet, indescribable power, the kind that let a man stand the test daily, regardless of the minute or hour. You could hear him talk to God when he was out doing a chore. If there was a disagreement, God would always win for sure. He courted her for 4 years before they decided to marry. Wife had been tough but good. Now she had a baby to carry. Bring him home was her prayer. For Christmas, Lord, if you can, you've blessed me with a new life and given me a God-fearing man. The preacher saw the candle as he cut through the trees, smelled the smoke of the fire, right there, got down on his knees. Thank you, Lord, for the circuit, the woman in our humble home. Have your way with our lives and the one that is yet to come.
1: That was Circuit Preacher from Ron Sequoia.
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0: Shepherd Me. 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
1: Dan Canyon is going to sing Home on the Range for you. And if you've listened to this show at all, we've played this. And this is not the Home on the Range you know. This is an original by Dan.

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1: We're going back into cowgirl poet Sheryl Sederberg's archives a bit to an earlier album she calls Born to Ponder. And I got to tell you, this is one of my favorite poems she's got, because I think we can all relate to how our horse reacts to maybe new stimulus, we'll call it. This is called Paper in the Wind.
2: I went for a ride one pretty day last spring. The sun was shining on my back, and I heard a robin sing. The colt, he was a young one. You could say he's mighty green. He just needs time under saddle, if you know what I mean. I could tell his mind was turning as he listened to my cue. I really like this colt. What I asked, he tried to do. Until he saw it, and his eyes got open wide, and every muscle stiffened, and I thought I was in for a ride. Now a dust devil came through and raised it from the ground. It made a rumble, then a howl, and it started to swirl around. He thought it was a monster, snorting fire and vapor. But all I saw in the ditch was someone's morning paper. Was he going to trust me when I told him it's okay? Or reach a full-blown panic and bolt and run away? So I thought about my own life as I ride along the trail. Do I listen to my master, or do I come unrailed over silly little issues like paper in the air, swirling round me till I'm anxious and I just want out of there? Oh, as far as that young colt, he settled down once more. Good thing for the both of us, and we rode on like before. But now I keep this paper in my pocket, and when I'm tempted to overreact, I just say, paper in the wind, smile and calmly put it back. And one more thing I really should mention, not everything that rattles deserves my attention.
1: Oh, I'm sure you probably had something like that happen to you and your horse, right?
0: Oh, yeah. Riding a trail we always rode. Mm-hmm. One day there was a pile of dirt there that wasn't there the day before, and my heart, he crow-hopped and twisted, and I'm like, what?
1: Yeah, for me it was a garbage truck. Apparently he had never seen that before. So.
0: But a pile of dirt?
1: That's Sheryl Sederberg, Paper in the Wind.
0: The next up, we got Clint Bradley, and we know where his heart is. Soul of the West.

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0: The last sunset. The sun sets slow and paints the sky a fiery hue, a final sigh. A lone cowboy lays down, his body worn, his heart and soul forever torn. His hat is gone, his boots are old, his horse is lame, his story now told. He thinks of loved ones far away as he faces death at end of day. He remembers rides through canyons wide and nights by campfires where he'd reside. He thinks of friends who've gone before and wonders what lies in store. His eyes grow dim, his breath grows weak, his body still, his heart does seek a place to rest, a place to stay. On the open range, he'll find his way. The stars appear like diamonds bright, a final glimpse of heaven's light. The cowboy smiles. He knows it's time to cross one more mile. A salty tear falls on his cheek. He's lived a life not for the meek. He whispers, "Please, Lord, not yet." He takes one last look as he rides off into his last sunset.
1: The Last Sunset, that was KC LaCourse. And you know, we just want to let people know, we're actually coming at you remotely this week from Colorado Springs. We're here to celebrate the life of our friend Vern Thompson.
2: And what a life it was. We want to play a song that he sings as well as story tells in. And you can hear that iconic Western voice that he had and everyone knows and recognizes. This is the Colorado Cowboys for Jesus, The Touch of the Master's Hand.
3: It was battered and scarred, and the oxen you thought it was hardly worth his while.

and he said, "What am I a beard, good people? Who starts the bidding for me? $1, $1, do I hear two? $2, who makes it three? $3 once, $3 twice, going for three." But no. From the room far back, a gray-haired man came forward and picked up the bow. Then wiping the dust from that old violin and tightening up the strings, he played a melody pure and sweet, as sweet as he hangs.

0: The music stopped, and the auctioneer, with a voice that was quiet and low, said, "What now will you bid for this old violin?" As he held it up with its bow, 1,000, 1,000, do I hear two? 2,000, who makes it three? 3,000 once, 3,000 twice, gone and gone, said he. Well, the audience cheered, but some of them cried, "We just don't understand. What changed its worth?" And quick came the reply, "The touch of the master's hand." And many a man with life out of tune, all battered and scarred with sin, his soul auctioned cheap to a thoughtless world, much like that old violin. A mess of worries, a glass of wine, broken promises, and he travels on. He's going once, he's going twice, he's gone and almost gone. But the master comes, and the foolish world can never understand the worth of a soul and the change that is brought by the touch of the master's hand.
1: Colorado Cowboys for Jesus, featuring that beautiful baritone of Vern Thompson, "The Touch of the Master's Hand."
2: We love you, Vern. We miss you, Vern. We'll see you soon. You know what, folks? We're out of time, but we still want to leave you with a cowboy blessing for the week. So we're going to let Judy James sing from her "My God and I," a living prayer. God bless.

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3: I'm Brad McLean with God's Horseback Gospel. We're excited to be bringing you a message from God's Word today here on American Cowboy Radio. Thank you so much for tuning in. Special thanks to our good friend Ben Parks, who invited us to be part of this outreach. I hope you're having a great Sunday. 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There's also a link there to our website, and if you click on that website, godshorsebackgospel.com, you'll find an original poem accompanied by a devotional message. We've been doing this now for a number of years and have something in the neighborhood of around 50,000 people that are following this page. We invite you to check it out. We hope and pray that you'll make it part of your daily devotional walk with the Lord. That's God's Horseback Gospel. We also want to remind you that we are involved in a feeding ministry where we raise quality cattle, ultimately feed and then process the cattle and give away the beef to hungry families. This is something we've been involved with for about a year. We've got a nice crop of calves on the ground. We've already processed one steer and given away most of it. We hope that you'll check this out. Perhaps you would feel led by the Lord to be part of this outreach to the least of these. We just try to help people in Jesus' name. And so check out our website, godshorsebackgospel.com. And there, if you click on our mission, you'll find more information about how you might be able to help out with our beef ministry. And now for today's message, and I want to begin a new series today, which I've entitled Life with the Spirit. And part one is a message, today's sermon, and it's called Led by the Holy Spirit. Let me read you a couple of verses from the scripture. First, Romans chapter 8, verses 12 through 14. Paul wrote these words to the church at Rome. Therefore, dear brothers and sisters, you have no obligation to do what your sinful nature urges you to do. For if you live by its dictates, you will die.

0: But if through the power of the Spirit you put to death the deed of your sinful nature, you will live. For all who are led by the Spirit of God are children of God. And now let me read you just one verse from John chapter 10, where Jesus is talking about his leadership of those who belong to him. He calls himself in this passage the shepherd of the sheep. And in verse 4, he says these words, "After he, the sheep, have gathered his own flock, after he has gathered his own flock," speaking of himself, the Lord Jesus, "he walks ahead of them, and they follow him because they know his voice." May God add his blessing to this part of his word today. You know, what we're talking about now in this passage, and in others like it, is how the Holy Spirit leads our lives. The Holy Spirit is that part of God that interacts personally with us in this time-space dimension. We believe God is a creator and father. We worship Jesus, the Son of God, as our Lord and Savior. And then the third part of God, the third person of the Holy Trinity, as it's called, is the Holy Spirit. And that is the part of God that communicates with us personally, the part of God that interacts with us in our minds and in our hearts, God present with us at all times. And so when we think about life with the Holy Spirit, I think it's very important that we first recognize that the Holy Spirit, the presence of God, who's always been with us and comes to live inside of us as believers, comes to become our leader, so that when our lives respond to God, we cooperate with the leadership of God in our lives. When Jesus becomes the Lord of our lives, in other words, we hand the reins to him, we surrender control to him, what we are saying is, Lord, we want to follow you. We want to be led by you. And in a very personal and real and life-changing way, it is the Holy Spirit that makes that possible. The Holy Spirit becomes the one that actually leads us on a daily basis. And when Paul talked about this in Romans chapter 8, in these verses, he says, even though you still have that old sinful nature, even as a believer, we still have a sinful nature that we have to deal with. We have no obligation to cave in to the desires of our own selfishness. In fact, we are called to die to ourselves, deny ourselves, take up the cross, and follow Jesus. He goes on to say that if you follow the leadership of the Spirit, the Holy Spirit will help you put to death those sinful urges. As long as we're in this body, as long as we're here on this earth, that's something that we're going to have to deal with as Christians. So the Holy Spirit empowers us and helps us and energizes us to say no to our selfishness and yield to the leadership of the Lord in our lives. And all who are led by the Spirit of God are children of God. One of the ways that we show that we really are saved, that we really do belong to God, is that we no longer follow our own selfishness. We follow the will of God. We follow Jesus' lordship, and that is following the leadership of God's Holy Spirit in us and with us. And that's what Jesus was talking about when he said, he, the shepherd, leads the sheep. How does he lead the sheep? Because the sheep listen to his voice. Jesus is no longer with us here in the flesh, but he's with us by his Spirit. So it is the Spirit of Jesus that is speaking to us, calling us by name and showing us the way to go. So what is this life like? What are we led to do and to be if we're led by the Holy Spirit? That's what I want to unpack with you today. What does the Spirit-led life really look like? The first thing it looks like is that we are led by the Spirit to be what the Bible calls repentant. In John chapter 16, verse 8, when Jesus talked about the ministry of the Holy Spirit, and the Holy Spirit being sent by the Father into the world, Jesus described it this way. He said, when he comes, that's the Holy Spirit, when he, the Holy Spirit, comes, he will convict the world of its sin and of God's righteousness and of the coming judgment. The world's sin is that it refuses to believe in me, Jesus said. Righteousness is available because I go to the Father and you will see me no more. Judgment will come because the ruler of this world has been judged. So what is he talking about? He's talking about the convicting, or you might say, the convincing or persuading ministry of the Holy Spirit. The Holy Spirit is working in the world today. He's working in people's hearts, whether that's obvious to us or not. Sometimes people are very close to giving their lives to Jesus, but they show no indication of it, much like the Apostle Paul. I mean, right before he got saved, nobody saw that coming on the road to Damascus. There are people like that out in the world today that are running from God, rebelling against God. Perhaps they're atheists, living immoral lifestyles. But that does not mean that God has given up on them. God is not willing, the Bible says, that any should perish, but that all would come to repentance. And so what is the Holy Spirit doing? The Holy Spirit is working with people. We do not take the Holy Spirit to people. We meet the Holy Spirit when we connect with people and minister to people. He's already there with them. He's already speaking to them. And what is he up to? He's trying to convince individuals of sin, righteousness, and judgment. They're sin because they don't believe in Jesus, according to what Jesus said. So what he's trying to do is reveal to them the power and the truth of the cross. The work of the Holy Spirit is to point people to Jesus and convince them that what Jesus did on the cross will save them because he died for their sins and was raised from the dead. And it is ultimately unbelief that condemns people. It's not all the sins that they do, even though we're guilty of all kinds of things, you know, if we are running from God. But the ultimate sin is rejection of Jesus in unbelief, where we do not embrace him as the Savior of our lives. Every sin can be forgiven except rejection of forgiveness, because he does not force his forgiveness on us. But the Holy Spirit is the one who shows us our need for God, our need for God's grace, our need to be forgiven, and in that process shows us our own sinfulness. He doesn't show us our own sinfulness to shame us, but to show us there is hope, we can be forgiven. He convinces us of righteousness. Jesus said, I'm going back to the Father. When Jesus was with us in the world, he became God's standard, the ultimate illustration of God's righteousness. But what the Holy Spirit does is not only does he show people their need for Jesus and their own sinfulness, but he shows them that there is a righteous way to live, that they can be made righteous by the grace of God, and that they can live a holy, righteous life. Sometimes it's very difficult, especially somebody who's involved with some kind of addiction. It's hard for them to even imagine that they could live a different life. But the Holy Spirit comes along and says, yes, you can. You can be saved. You can be forgiven. You can be transformed. The Holy Spirit also warns of judgment. He says, the God of this world, the devil, has already been judged. Where was he judged? He was judged at the cross, and he was judged when Jesus was raised from the dead. He's still on the loose. He will ultimately be judged at the end of time. But what the Holy Spirit is doing is saying, hey, sin and the devil are going going to be judged, get away from the judgment. In other words, you can escape God's judgment by receiving God's grace. And all these things, and even more, are the persuading, convincing, convicting work of the Holy Spirit. My grandmother told me she got saved when she was 14 years old. And she and her sister and my granddaddy were going to these revival meetings. They were Brush Arbor meetings, and they were going along in a buggy. This is, of course, before Granny and Granddaddy were married. But she said she had been under conviction for a number of days, had been attending that meeting. What does that mean? That means the Holy Spirit was dealing with her, was calling her, was troubling her about the burden of her sin. And her testimony was that she saw a burning bush from the buggy, and in that moment trusted Jesus, and the burden was lifted from her soul. But it was important that the Holy Spirit's work preceded that moment, and that's always the way it is. John Wesley talked about the grace that comes to us before we're actually saved. He called it prevenient grace. What is that? That's the grace that comes before salvation, that makes you aware of your need for salvation and what Jesus really did to accomplish it. And then when you do surrender to the grace of God, you receive regenerating or saving grace. And that too is given by the Holy Spirit. Jesus told Nicodemus, you must be born of the Spirit to enter the kingdom of God. That's what he's talking about. It's all about the work of the Holy Spirit in our lives, leading us to that point, and then coming to live inside of us, and our bodies actually become the temple of the Holy Spirit, according to the scripture, when we give our lives to Jesus Christ. And so it's all about God's divine work. And when we're led by the Holy Spirit, we are led first to be repentant. You can't skip that grade. You can't miss that base. Someone said, no matter how fast you run around the bases, if you don't touch first base, you'll still be out at home. And that's the truth. And first base is the work of the Holy Spirit in showing us our need to be saved, and then helping us to surrender our lives to Jesus and being born again, being born of the Holy Spirit of God. And when that happens, the Holy Spirit has promised that he will make us certain that we indeed do belong to God, that our sins are forgiven, and that when we die, we're going to go to heaven. It's the Holy Spirit that makes us sure and gives us his witness that we actually belong to him. The second part of being led by the Spirit is we are led to be biblical, to lead biblical lives. Jesus talked about the Holy Spirit as the Spirit of truth. And in John 16:13, he said, when the Spirit of truth comes, he will guide you into all truth. He will not speak on his own, but will tell you what he has heard and will tell you about the future. So the Holy Spirit is the Spirit of truth. And the Holy Spirit wants to lead us into a life where the truth of what God has said sets us free. Free to become all that God intends. Free to live not as slaves to our sinful, selfish nature, but to be set free and liberated from our selfishness, from our selfish, sinful habits, from spiritual strongholds, to be set free and to live a life that is set free by the truth. And so the Spirit of truth comes to lead us to live that way. And we recognize that the Holy Spirit has inspired the Scripture to give us the truth that we need. And the Holy Spirit then, who has inspired the Scripture, will teach us how to live biblically. In other words, when we're led by the Holy Spirit as Christians, he's never going to lead us to do something that contradicts Scripture. Why is that? Because the Holy Spirit inspired the Scripture. The Holy Spirit inspired people to write the Scripture. The Holy Spirit is the author of the Scripture. And so then the Holy Spirit is not going to contradict himself in what he's laid out in the Bible, the Word of God. But what he's going to do is, in a personal way, show us how to apply the truth of Scripture to our everyday lives. He becomes our teacher that leads us into all the truth. And as we've said, he doesn't lead us into something that contradicts Scripture, but we need his help to understand the Scripture, to understand what it is saying to us. People talk about what they don't understand about the Bible a lot. Well, honestly, it's not what I don't understand that gives me the most challenge. What gives me the most challenge is the part that I do understand clearly, but find it challenging to actually apply. The Scriptures tell us that we are not to be hearers of the Word, but to be doers of the Word. It says, if you just hear the Word, but don't do it, you're deceiving yourself. And so we're talking about living a life that is defined by what the Bible says. And will we fall short of that? Of course. Perhaps on a daily basis, we may do something that falls short of what God really wants. But in an ultimate sense, God wants us to apply the truth of his Word so that in a daily way, we illustrate the truth of who God is. And you can only do that if the Holy Spirit helps you, if the Holy Spirit shows you how to live. This would include living a life of biblical morality. When we read the Scripture, we see what God defines as sin. And when God calls something sinful behavior, that means it was something that Jesus died not only to forgive, but to free us from. Then if we come along and we find some excuse, we are basically denying what the Holy Spirit says is true. And we are grieving the Holy Spirit by our unscriptural behavior, words, or attitudes. God's out to transform us. God is out to change us from the inside out. God is out to what the Bible calls sanctify us. So we are called to live a transformed life. And so we are called to live a life of biblical morality. Why is that? Because if the Bible calls it sin, that settles it with us. If we call it something else and try to justify it, we're just calling God a liar. But the Holy Spirit is the Spirit of truth who inspired the Bible, who wants to teach us to apply the Word of God to our lives and to be set free. And oh, by the way, when we learn to live the most abundant life, the most amazing life imaginable. It's the greatest way to live because we can be at peace with the Lord and with ourselves. The grace of God starts to move in our relationships. We learn how to relate to people with love. We learn how to set the kind of example God wants us to set. We learn how to walk the walk and talk the talk, and it's because the Lord is leading us by his Spirit to be biblical. There's a scripture in 1 John that says we don't need men to teach us. Why? Because we have an anointing inside of us. That doesn't mean that we don't have biblical teachers that can preach and teach us what the Bible says. But what this means is, in an ultimate sense, the Holy Spirit is our teacher to take what we hear from others and what we read in the Bible and make it a part of our daily lives. And when we do, we are truly set free by the truth. So we're led to be repentant and turn to Jesus. That means a change of mind resulting in a change of behavior, and that is affected by the Holy Spirit. And then we are led in an ongoing way by the Holy Spirit to be biblical. Here's a third evidence of being led by the Spirit, or a third important component of being led by the Spirit. If we are led by the Holy Spirit as believers in Jesus, we are led to be purposeful. We are led to live a life that is filled with God's purpose. In 1 Corinthians chapter 2, verse 12, we read these words, "And we have received God's Spirit, not the world's spirit, so that we can know the wonderful things God has freely given us." We've received the Spirit of God, not the spirit of the world, so so that we can what? We can know the wonderful things God has given us. So the Holy Spirit is the one who imparts to us the gifts from God that enable us to fulfill our calling or our God-given purpose, our God-given assignment. And the Bible teaches us that God loves diversity, and so we are not all clones of each other. We don't have all the same gifts, and we don't have all the exact same assignments. That we are all called to live for Jesus and glorify Jesus and be witnesses for Jesus, but that is uniquely expressed by individuals as individual members of the body of Christ. And the Holy Spirit is the one who makes that happen. He leads us into a life that is filled with God's purpose. And so you might look at it this way. We are gifted by God with God-given talents. And we are naturally talented, but that is given to us by God by virtue of the fact that we are human beings. Not all human beings use their God-given talents to glorify God. That is clear. But when we give our lives to Christ, the Holy Spirit makes us aware of our talents so that we can use those talents to follow Jesus and honor and glorify Him, to live for His fame. Not only are we gifted with certain talents, but we are gifted with our basic personality and family. We didn't pick those things. Those things are given to us by God. Again, a person that doesn't know the Lord, doesn't love the Lord, doesn't want to live for Jesus, may use their personality to make money or to influence others or to give themselves earthly success and not to glorify the Lord. But when God graces us and gives us these natural talents and the gifts of personality, it's all ultimately to fulfill our God-given purpose. In an ultimate sense, however, the gifts that the Lord gives us are supernatural as well. And that is that we are given special abilities by the Holy Spirit that, couple with our natural talent and our God-given personality, are used in a maximum way to glorify God and to impact the lives of others. In an ultimate way, we learn to share these gifts with others in an unselfish way so that they can see the power and the wonder of who Jesus is. And so the Holy Spirit wants to live through us a gifted, purposeful life so that we are not just going from one crisis to another. We're not just existing. We're not just surviving, but we are in step and in sync with the Holy Spirit, that He's leading us purposefully and showing us what He has called us to do with our lives. And I think many times this calling, these assignments, are seasonal. He calls you to do one thing when you're in a younger season with the Lord, and then as you mature and as you learn more about God's ways and what He wants us to do, then that ministry is fulfilled over time and refined, and we go through testing and we go through challenges, and our character grows, and we learn what is valuable and where the boundaries are and who is safe and who we can trust and who we can't. So many things go into our God-given assignment, calling, and purpose. But in an ultimate sense, it's about the Holy Spirit gracing us and equipping us with both natural and supernatural gifts to do the calling of what God has put in our lives. And when we're living by the Spirit and when we're seeking to do what God wants us to do, that's being led by the Holy Spirit. Also, there's a timing issue there. Sometimes the things that we think about doing are godly things, but it's just not time to do those things yet. We have more to learn before that door opens. And so all of these things are part of being led by the Holy Spirit and being equipped to do what He wants us to do. But it's the most exciting thing in the world when you find your God-given purpose and live it out in the power of the Holy Spirit. Here's a fourth and final point about being led by the Holy Spirit. We are led by the Spirit to be powerful, not just to be repentant, biblical, and purposeful, but finally to be powerful. In Luke chapter 24, verse 49, just before Jesus ascended to heaven, he said this to his disciples, "And now I will send the Holy Spirit, just as my Father promised, but stay here in the city," that was the city of Jerusalem, "until the Holy Spirit comes and fills you with power from heaven." In the old translation, it says, "Stay in the city where you will be clothed or endued with power from on high." And what we know happened is they waited in Jerusalem, and on the day of Pentecost, the Jewish feast day, they were all filled with the Holy Spirit and given the power to be witnesses for Jesus. And so when we're led by the Holy Spirit, it means we're controlled by Him and He fills our lives. We're going to spend more time about the infilling of the Holy Spirit in an additional message in this series. But suffice to say today, when we are led by the Holy Spirit, it means that He is supernaturally overflowing our lives, that the life of Jesus is being manifested in us and through us. We are set on fire for God. And the Christian life was never meant to be lived through our own human efforts, but it was always designed to be lived in the power of the Holy Spirit, God's dunamis, God's power, God's dynamite that would fill us, overflow our lives, and live the life of Jesus through us. To be led by the Spirit means to be led into that life, a Spirit-filled life, a life where God's power is manifested, the fruit of God's Spirit, and we become bold witnesses who are living on purpose and spreading intentionally and proactively the love of God. The Holy Spirit wants this for all of us, and the good news is being led by the Holy Spirit is not just for a select few, but it's for every single child of God. Every single born-again believer is called to be led, to be energized in this way, and to be empowered by the Holy Spirit. I want to end today's message with a poem that I wrote recently called "The Longest Road." The longest road from seeds we sowed, and then the harvest came, the reaping time, the hardest climb. Though now we're not the same, God's grace forgave, He came to save, and thank Him for that gift. But consequence, though one repents, results he will not lift. We must live through, it's what we do. Though these are lessons tough, God helps connect what caused the wreck, so temptations we rebuff. To do the same, we call insane, to still expect some change. Sow new seeds and learn what feeds a life of godly gains. The narrow trail we then will hail with those who've gone before. We will endure, our leader's sure, from here to heaven's shore. Amen. If you've heard this message today and you've never before given your life to Jesus Christ, or you're not certain about it, I want you to know that the Holy Spirit wants to make you sure. And He is persuading you, convincing, and convicting you even now to make the necessary commitment so that you can receive the assurance of sins forgiven. You say, "Well, Brad, how do I do that?" Well, there's no certain prayer to pray or words to speak, but if you'll humble yourself and be sincere in your heart and just say to the Lord in so many words, "Lord, come in, forgive me, and take control of my life," I promise you will. And it's not the words that you use that are most important, but what's happening with your heart. If your heart is hungry and you want the Lord to do this in your life, He will. And He will give you the assurance that you need. Perhaps most of the people listening today have already made that decision. You're already saved and you know it. You know when you die, you're going to heaven. But But until we get to heaven, what we need is to be led by the Holy Spirit. We need to emphasize this. We need to share this with others. And I encourage you, Christian, to find a new place of empowerment with the Holy Spirit today. Just cry out to Him. And the humility that we show before God triggers the grace of God in beautiful and unique ways. Call upon Him, and He will fill you afresh and anew today. We've created an email address so that you can respond to us with any needs you may have, prayer requests, questions, or comments. It's simply this, and you might want to write it down, AmericanCowboyPastor@gmail.com. Let me give it to you one more time. It's one word, no punctuation or spaces, AmericanCowboyPastor, that's @gmail.com. We would love to hear from you. So use that email to get hold of us, will you? You know, I want to remind you, too, that I'm the pastor of the Cowboy Church of Tarrant County, located in Fort Worth, Texas. And if you're ever in our area on a weekend, we'd love to have you. We have two services every Sunday morning, 9 o'clock a.m. and 10:45 a.m. It's been good to be with you today, and God bless your Sunday. I'm Brad McLean with God's Horseback Gospel. And as for me and my horse, we will serve the Lord.
1: Did you ever set a straddle, slouching easy in the saddle, in the sagebrush when the night had gathered round? When the moon above the mountain really seemed to be accounting all the million little stars a-looking down? Did you ever stop and ponder that among the bunch up yonder, not a star was ever known to jump the fence? Well, that thought, it got me going, and the idea kept a-growing, and I've felt a little different ever since. That there foreman way up yonder, he must surely be a wonder, for to keep him from stampeding far away. But any night that you're a-gazing, you can see him all a-grazing, in the same old place, in just the same old way. And somehow I can't help thinking, when I see him all a-blinking, that a guy that thinks he's wise in some despair may be helping punching cattle, but he'd fight a sorry battle with the foreman that's a-running things up there.

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1: Say, Ollie, see that? That's Rink's truck. I don't want him hauling through my place anymore.
2: Jeff's got the easement, Vic. He's got a right to go through the land. Ways about that.
1: I'm sick and tired of his prospects, and I want him out of here.
3: He barred about all he could. He's down to his last collar button, Vic.
1: Sure he is. Buy him out, Ollie. Buy him out and get him out of here.
4: Yeah.
1: Hello, Jeff. What do you want?
4: My welcome in, Vic.
5: Why, that's wonderful, Jeff.
4: Everybody thought I had a duster?
6: Y'all thought old Spindle Tom old Burke Burnett was all it was, didn't you?
4: Well, I'm here to tell you it ain't, boy. It's here.
6: And there ain't a dang thing you gonna do about it. My well came in big, so big, big, and there's more down there, and there's bigger wells. I'm rich, baby. I'm a rich boy. Me, I'm gonna have more money than you ever thought you could have. You and all the rest, you stinking sons of Benedicts.
1: Leslie, you go out in the house. Take the women with you.
5: Jed, we're real glad you struck him. Now you go on along home.
4: Oh, my, you sure did look pretty, Miss Leslie. You always did look pretty. Just pretty nigh good enough to eat.
1: Wait a minute, boy.
4: Come on, wait a minute. Hey. Ah, you're Tessie, Vic. Tessie's an old cook.
7: You should have shot that fella a long time ago. Now he's too rich to kill.

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1: I walked through a county courthouse square. On a park bench, an old man was sitting there. I said, "Your old courthouse is kind of run down." He said, "No, it'll do for our little town." I said, "Your old flagpole has leaned a little bit, and that's a ragged old flag you got hanging on it." He said, "Have a seat." And I sat down. "Is this the first time you've been to our little town?" I said, "I think it is." He said, "I don't like to brag, but we're kind of proud of that ragged old flag. You see, we got a little hole in that flag there when Washington took it across the Delaware. And it got powder burned the night that Francis Scott Key said, watching it right and say, can you see? And it got a bad rip in New Orleans, with Pakenham and Jackson tugging at its seams. And it almost fell at the Alamo, beside the Texas flag, but she waved on, though. She got cut with a sword at Chancellorsville, and she got cut again at Shiloh Hill. There was Robert E. Lee, Beauregard, and Bragg, and the south wind blew hard on that ragged old flag. On Flanders Field in World War I, she got a big hole from a Bertha gun. She turned blood red in World War II. She hung limp and low a time or two. She was in Korea, Vietnam. She went where she was sent by her Uncle Sam. She waved from our ships upon the briny foam, and now they've about quit waving back here at home. In her own good land here, she's been abused. She's been burned, dishonored, denied, refused. And the government for which she stands is scandalized throughout the land. And she's getting threadbare and she's wearing thin, but she's in good shape for the shape she's in. She's been through the fire before, and I believe she can take a whole lot more. So we raise her up every morning, we take her down every night, we don't let her touch the ground, and we fold her upright. On second thought, I do like to brag, 'cause I'm mighty proud of that.

0: 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You're listening to the American Cowboy Radio Network. Our vision is to preserve and promote the American cowboy way of life through music, poetry, and stories, on air and online, in a clean, family-friendly format, the cowboy way.
1: There's been a lot of poems written about the working cowboy, but not too many written about the old boy that's not doing it anymore. So I've written one I call Private Thoughts. Jobs I once did, I now see from the road as I drive at county expense. Man owns that place, had best get around or he'll lose a steer through that fence. Memories crowd me and take me away to yondering days I once knew, willing to forfeit societal gain for the freedom known to so few. Lord, what I'd give to just one more time feel the earth was my pearl alone, to ride with the crew relaxed but ready to squall with that panther-like tone. The round pen where boys and horses were schooled, Pony Express with a slicker, the old hands watching, grinning, remembering. Young once again, eyes a flicker. Countless wild rides through breaks and mesquite, excitement was too mild a word. Countless hours sitting there bored unto tears while some slow old man cut the herd. 4th of July in 78, Stamford, Texas. God, that day was sweet. Bill, Dave, and me won the wild mare race. My ride brought the crowd to their feet. I think of horses I rode in the past and grin at the good ones I made, but almost cry over the good ones I rent. Too eager to polish my trade. I'd sure like the chance to set them again, to atone my many mistakes. How many bad horses could have been good had they gotten half even breaks? I guess truth be told, it wasn't all good.

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1: Out near the Texas-Oklahoma border, there's a cowboy fiddle man by the name of Frankie McQuarter. Oh, he's a cowboy from his hat down to his boots. He rides good horses and swings a wide loop. He's a master and artist with fiddle and bow. I love that maiden's prayer, faded love, and that sweet San Antone rose. Why, people come from miles and miles around when they hear that Frankie and the boys is a-coming to town. So if you're ever out near that Texas-Oklahoma border and get a hankering for some good cowboy fiddle music, be sure to drop in on my friend, Mr. Frankie McQuarter.
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3: Who's better at investing money, men or women? And does your investing style really matter? We'll have the story.
4: A lot of the research has actually been done on individual investors, and you tend to see some clear patterns of outperformance with them as well.
3: Then, is it possible to predict adult criminal behavior by studying kids?

0: results of new research say yes. We'll talk to an expert.
1: We identified some children who had been abused and others not, and we followed those kids over time to look at their developmental patterns and eventually now looking at their adult behavior.
0: Those two stories and much more are coming your way on this week's InfoTrack. Stay with us. The show begins right after this.
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1: It's a recognized fact that men and women think differently, and that goes for their approach to financial investing too. But which does better, and which gets higher returns? InfoTrack's Roy Mackey is here with the story. Roy?
2: Thank you, Chris. Our guest is financial expert Meredith Jones. She's the author of Women of the Street, Why Female Money Managers Generate Higher Returns and How You Can Too. I think many people will be surprised that women investors outperform men. Are we talking about professional money managers or individual investors?
3: We're actually talking about both, interestingly enough. So when you look at the body of research, you do have a body of research that clearly demonstrates that professional money managers, such as hedge fund managers, that women do have a demonstrated edge there. But a lot of the research, because the number of women professional money managers is so low, has actually been done on individual investors. And you tend to see some clear patterns of outperformance with them as well.
2: And can you give us any general numbers as far as percentages of how great the difference is?
3: If you look at hedge funds, for example, female-run hedge funds over a 6.5-year period actually generated a return that was 6 percentage points higher than the universe at large. So they also outperformed on a 1, 3, and 5-year basis, so across all the various time periods. And as you know, 6 percentage points is quite a meaningful difference. If you were to look, for example, at another study that looked at brokerage accounts, for example, they looked at something like 35,000 brokerage accounts. On average, women outperformed by about 1 percentage point a year, which again, as we know, with compounding does add up over time as well.
2: Now, what you've done in this book is kind of examine some of the reasons behind this and some of the specific characteristics that maybe account for women's differences. One of those is less overconfidence. Why is that so important?
3: Well, when you are overconfident about your investments, you tend to believe that your decisions are right. So everything you buy, it's the right time to buy it. It's the right thing to buy. Everything you sell, it's the right time to sell it. It was the right thing to sell. And what that has a tendency to make people do is overtrade. Because if you always think you're right, then the desire to go and churn those positions to get into the next thing you know you're right about is very strong. And we all know that over time, trading too much can seriously erode returns.
2: So it sounds like the buy and hold mentality is in your favor.
3: Women do tend to be a little bit better at maintaining conviction in their positions and really are tend to be longer-term investors. When I interviewed the 11 women-run funds for the book, some of them had had positions in their portfolios for 10, 15 years even. So they can be quite long-term investors. And in addition, they tend to not get shaken out of positions quite as easily. So if you were to look at the market, there was a study done on IRA accounts, and women were 10% less likely to sell at the bottom of the market than men were.
2: Interesting. One of the other things you write about is how women have more out-of-the-box thinking. Can you explain what that means?
3: There's such a thing in investing called herd mentality, and you do see that in individual investors, and you even see it in professional investors. So there was a story that came out last year that showed that 15 of the largest hedge funds all had very large positions in one stock, which happened to be, in this case, AIG. And so what tends to happen when you have people kind of flocking to one position is that, you know, you get a lot of volatility in that stock. When people rush in, it goes up. When people rush out, it can really bottom out. Women tend to look a little more further afield for their positions. And so they're not necessarily looking for what's hot. They're looking for what makes sense to them, what they can research, and really investments that they believe in and feel like they can buy and hold.
2: Another thing you write about is rule-based investing, and that seems to be something that women are more comfortable with. Can you explain what rule-based investing is and why is that more effective than other means?
3: Well, rule-based investing can really help to manage the emotions that come from investing. You know, we've all had positions that we've been tempted to fall in love with, right? So you buy something and you keep thinking to yourself, even if it's not performing particularly well, I know it's going to come back to me. And that doesn't always happen. You have to be very diligent to separate out emotions from your investing. And so what rule-based investing does is your decision making. So, for example, maybe you never purchase a stock that's more than 10% of your overall portfolio, or any investment that's more than 10% of your overall portfolio, so that you don't end up too concentrated in too few investments, which of course can really wreak havoc if one of those investments goes down. Another way to be a rule-based investor is maybe if an investment goes down by 2, 3, 5%, you decide that you want to sell automatically in those situations. And what that can keep you from doing is, like I said, falling in love with the stock and kind of riding it to the bottom. Now, it's important to remember that doesn't mean you can't get back into the stock, but what it does is it forces you to take a step back and reevaluate your investment thesis. Again, getting the emotion out of the equation.
2: Our guest on InfoTrack is financial expert Meredith Jones. She's the author of Women of the Street, Why Female Money Managers Generate Higher Returns, and How You Can Too. Meredith, you did a lot of research for this book. What was the most surprising thing you learned?
3: Really, what I wanted to do when I was researching this book was to demonstrate that there was a sustainable competitive advantage and a reason for Wall Street to seek out female talent. You know, it shouldn't be a feel-good measure. Wall Street isn't exactly a feel-good environment. It's a for-profit environment. So one of the reasons why I think that there haven't been more women involved in investing is because there hasn't been this clear case for why they may add value. And so I was a little surprised, and I will admit very pleased, that the case for adding women to investment staff or hiring female managers was as strong as it was.
2: Aside from checking the gender of a fund manager when you're buying a mutual fund, for example, what can people take away from this as far as something that can help an individual investor?
3: I think people really want to take a moment to think about the behavior of their money managers, and does it make sense to have all of their money with a group of people who are likely to behave the same way when the markets are going up or when the markets are going down? You know, the concept of diversification is not a new one. You diversify based on the number of funds that you have. You diversify based on geography, based on the type of investment, based on duration, based on liquidity. But this idea that maybe you want to diversify based on behavior is a new one, but I think it's something that will gain a lot of traction.
2: How has Wall Street changed? Because a couple of generations ago, there were very few women there.
3: And there still are. I think that the industry standard estimate is that only about 5% of the people taking risk with capital on Wall Street are women. If you look at the hedge fund industry, the ratio is about 80 to 1, men to women. If you look at private equity, the numbers are even lower than that. I did a quick check at one point just for my own enjoyment to see how many men there were named John, James, William, or Robert for each one female investor. And in the hedge fund world, there are 11 men named John, James, William, or Robert for every one female investor that's investing with hedge funds. On the private equity side, there are 6 men named John, James, William, or Robert for every zero female run private equity fund. So the numbers are still really, really skewed at this point. And I think that's something that really does need to change. You know, when you look at the wealth that is controlled by women, about 50%, like 51.3% of wealth is currently controlled by women. That number is expected to go up to 66% by 2030, I think. And so when you think about that versus 5% of the money managers are women, those numbers are really skewed.
2: Meredith, what sort of advice could you offer to a young woman who may be interested in a career in the financial industry?
3: It's really important to demonstrate that the way that you approach the market and the fact that it's different can be a true value add. Trying to get in and do things the way that the guys do them is not going to be the way to go forward, because again, I think this whole idea that you can generate returns and you can generate diversification benefits from being a woman, I think that's going to catch on. And so to any woman that's out there that is considering a career in investments, you know, I say that you should leverage that. In addition, find a mentor. Every single woman that I interviewed had a strong, either formal or informal mentor. mentor relationship, and sometimes several. And then, of course, networking is really critical. You know, you find new investments, you find new investors. There's no end to the way that you can boost your financial career by having a good network.
2: Financial expert Meredith Jones, the author of Women of the Street, Why Female Money Managers Generate Higher Returns, and How You Can Too. Meredith, is there a website where people can learn more?
3: There is. You can visit aboutmjones.com.
2: All right. Well, thank you again for joining us on InfoTrack.
3: Thank you so much for having me.
2: And for InfoTrack, I'm Roy Mackey.
1: 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Eye-opening research, coming up.
0: 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There's more InfoTrack straight ahead.
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0: Track continues. Once again, here's Chris Whitty.
1: Previous research has suggested that there's a link between those who are abused as children and have later criminal behavior as adults. But some fascinating new research from the University of Washington indicates that troubled behavior in abused kids may predict future criminal tendencies, and the signs may be different between boys and girls. Here to tell us more is the co-author of the study, Professor Todd Herenkohl. He's a professor in social work at the University of Washington. Welcome to the show.
2: Thanks for having me.
1: Well, before we get to the results of your study, tell us how you conducted this research.
2: This was a study actually that began more than 30 years ago now, where we identified some children who had been abused and others not, and we followed those kids over time to look at their developmental patterns and eventually now looking at their adult behavior. So it's an ongoing study that spans about a 35-year period.
1: And what were the findings that you've gotten recently?
2: Well, what we found in this particular study is that child abuse seems to set in motion for boys and girls a slightly different pattern, depending on whether or not we're talking about boys or girls. So for girls, we found that this internalizing pattern of behavior was predictive of adult crime. And for boys, it appeared more so that externalizing behaviors were more linked to crime in adulthood.
1: Can you describe what you mean by those externalizing?
2: Yeah, so the externalizing behaviors are things that we typically think of as more consistent with acting out behavior in young kids. So acting aggressively, getting in fights, screaming, perhaps being mean to others. So those are the types of behaviors that we found to be related to later criminal behavior for boys, but that wasn't the case for girls. For girls, it was things more consistent with feeling depressed, being withdrawn from others, socially isolated. So things that would be a little bit harder, perhaps, to detect if we're looking at outward signs of problems.
1: Was there any comparison made as far as the income levels of the families?
2: Well, in this particular study, as we do in many others, we actually control for the income of families such that we set sort of the playing field equal here with respect to family income. So we account for that in the analysis.
1: What types of crimes were you looking at? I mean, was this like murders or was it more petty crimes?
2: Yeah, not so much murders, but we did look at a full range of criminal behavior in adulthood. Now, again, keep in mind that these are self-reported crimes, so these are the individuals themselves are telling us about the things that they were involved in. But they range from, you know, things consistent, again, with aggression, acting out in various ways, stealing, using strong-arm methods to obtain things from others, cheating. So there are a range of things that we included in the measure as a way to try to capture all of the things that may be considered criminal-type behaviors.
1: We're talking on InfoTrack with Todd Herenkohl, who is a University of Washington social work professor, talking about a study linking child abuse with adult crime. How did you track, Professor, abuse in the children? Because sometimes this is a hidden thing and a child might not want to talk about it.
2: In this study, we look at or assess child abuse in a number of different ways. One of the ways in which we've done that is to use child welfare records early on, where there's substantiated or documented cases of abuse and sometimes neglect. In this particular case, we actually relied on parents to tell us, again, this is back in the 1970s, about the kinds of disciplining practices that they were using with their children. And some of those would indeed be considered by most experts to be abusive. So these are self-reported behaviors by parents about emotional and physical practices that they use with their children early on.
1: Well, obviously, child abuse is a bad thing, but I'm not sure many people, certainly parents, may not be aware that it can lead to criminal behavior later in life.
2: You know, I think that that's quite right, actually. And the other, I think, take home from this is that early signs of problems in kids, whether they be more traditional forms of aggression and acting out or withdrawn, internalizing, depressed kinds of symptoms, the study suggests that we need to take those things very seriously and realize that if not treated, sometimes that these things can lead to later problems much later in life.
1: Is there anything that our listeners could do to maybe help others with this situation, or if they see this in a family, that they could deal with it somehow? Or maybe you don't have any thoughts on that. I'm just wondering.
2: Oftentimes, we think a lot about how to identify symptoms of child abuse and neglect. And as you mentioned, and as we know, sometimes these things are known to authorities, other times not. And I think that for, you know, adults who come in contact with kids, it's important to pick up on the signs of abuse for sure and to alert the authorities if there is a concern. Again, I think understanding and realizing that early problem behaviors are symptomatic of later problems, or sometimes more serious forms of problems, and acting on those by helping families seek support and get the services that they need, I think is also a critical thing. So there definitely are things that we as adults who come in contact with kids can do to reduce the likelihood that early symptoms of abuse and problem behaviors will lead to much later criminal types of actions.
1: You mentioned that this study is ongoing. What do you hope or expect to see down the road as this research continues?
2: Crime is just one of many things that we're looking at in this study. Other outcome type categories include health and mental health. And one of the things that we're trying to do right now, or planning for right now, is a much deeper assessment of physical health, because we know that child abuse is a risk factor for a lot of different kinds of problems much later in life, crime being one, but also health problems. And being able to identify early symptoms of health and intervening with people to reduce their likelihood of developing early onset disease is also a critical factor here, something to explore.
1: Professor Todd Herenkohl from the University of Washington, we want to thank you for joining us. This is fascinating stuff, and thanks for joining us today on InfoTrack.
2: Yeah, thanks so much for having me on.
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1: 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Roy?
5: Thanks, Chris. Bruce Schneier is one of the world's best-known computer security experts. He writes a widely read blog about computer security issues, and he's also the author of a book called Schneier on Security. Now, you were not involved in this study, but the security firm Imperva.com recently examined 32 million passwords that had been hacked from a major website, and they came up with some pretty interesting results about the passwords that computer users are choosing. Tell us a little bit about that.
6: Well, we get these results every few years, that we get a cache of passwords that we can analyze. And what we learn is that most people choose very lousy passwords. 123456 is common. Password is a common password. Password 1 is a common password. And a surprisingly large number of accounts can be broken into by trying, you know, the 100 most common passwords.
5: Can you think of any circumstances where a bad password like that would be okay? I have to admit that out of frustration, I've used something similar at times when a company forced me to set up a password just to get support on one of their products, for example.
6: Oh, and that's certainly common. There are lots of times passwords are on accounts and you don't care. For example, the New York Times website requires a password and a username to get some of their back content. You don't care about security there. It's not your problem. So yeah, that choosing an easy-to-remember password like password or 123456 is perfectly reasonable in those examples. Where you want to choose a good password is where your privacy is at stake, like Facebook, or your finance services are at stake, like your bank. I mean, there you want to choose a strong password. But there are lots of times that passwords are just annoyances, and a weak password is the easiest way to solve the problem.
5: Do you think that everyone should have a different password for everything, or is that even practical these days?
6: You should have a different password for everything of value, right? Your Facebook password shouldn't be your bank password. For that low security or no security password, like the New York Times, having the same one for everybody is great, it's easy, it's convenient, don't even worry about it. But for stuff that matters, your bank account, your social networking sites, your investment account, those you should have strong passwords and unique passwords.
5: You know, a lot of sites have different requirements, like, for example, the number of characters, whether you have to use numbers or things like dashes or exclamation points. It can get awfully confusing just to try to remember those because of all those variables. So what kind of suggestions do you have there to remember them?
6: What I tell people to do is to write their passwords down on a small piece of paper. This is often considered bad advice, but I think it is actually real smart. We all know how to secure small pieces of paper. Put it in your wallet with all the other valuable small pieces of paper and keep it there. And that is secure. I mean, if you lose your wallet, you have to change your passwords. But if you lose your wallet, you change your credit cards or everything else anyway. So that's probably a smarter thing to do than choosing bad passwords and hoping you remember them. Alternatively, there are programs. I have something called Password Safe, which is a free utility that allows you to store your passwords on your computer and remember them. Often your browser will store passwords for you. This can be safe depending on how secure your computer is. If you're the only one on your machine and your account, storing some of your passwords in your browser is a good idea. So let's say your Facebook password would be a perfectly reasonable thing to store in your browser, or even your bank password in some circumstances.
5: What kind of tips do you have for people coming up with secure passwords? I know you have one nifty trick for transforming a sentence into a password. Tell us about that.
6: Well, this is the hard problem. I mean, how do you pick a password that's both strong and easy to remember? It's easy to get a strong password, a random string of numbers and letters, but that's hard to remember. So what I suggest is you find a sentence. The quick brown fox jumped over the lazy dog. And then take the first letter of the sentence, maybe with punctuation, maybe with some substitution of 0 for the letter O or L for the letter number 1, and making that your password. And that's something that's both secure and, because there's a mnemonic, there's a sentence, easy to remember.
5: Any other quick suggestions on securing passwords for the average person?
6: Yeah, the trick really is to recognize which passwords are in your best interest and which passwords are in the company's best interest. And the ones that are in your best interest, it really is important to make them secure. You don't want someone breaking into your Facebook account and trying to trick your friends into sending money to them. You don't want someone breaking into your bank account and withdrawing money. I mean, there it matters. And when it matters, take the time to choose good passwords. You have a good password, and don't tell anybody. There's no reason to ever change it. Don't change it every 6 months. Just make them harder to remember. Got a good password, keep it.
5: Good information. 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
1: So long, saddle pals. It's been so good to see you.

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Partner, you're listening to the Authentic American Cowboy Radio. Did you hear what I said? The Authentic American Cowboy Radio.

game between Dallas and Austin. Going to El Paso. Whoops. Now, this is what gave us the idea to come down here. This is a song about a guy that... probably did as much for our kind of music as anybody.

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1: Good morning. 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For this morning, we'll start today with clear and breezy conditions. Temperatures right around 75. Well, this afternoon, sunny with a high of 98. For tonight, clear skies, lows of 73. On Monday, we'll have sunshine with a high of 98 degrees. For Monday night, clear. Overnight lows drop to 74. And for Tuesday, sunshine with a high of 99 degrees. And that's a look at your American Cowboy Radio weather. 97.3 in Pecos. 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

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I love to hear the rhythm of the clickety-clack and hear the lonesome whistle, see the smoke from the stack, and pal around with Democratic fellas named

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the Cowboy Jubilee. I'm Judy James. For the next hour, you'll be hearing some of the nation's finest Western entertainment. It's all today. It's on Cowboy Jubilee. Starting us off this morning, the English Brothers. They're out on the Texas Plains.

brothers out on the Texas plains. Another set of brothers. These are the Gillette brothers. They're going to sing Old Dan Tucker.

The Gillette Brothers recorded live here on Cowboy Jubilee. Going up to Oregon, here is Joni Harms with Two-Steppin' Texas Blue.

Arms, Two Step, and Texas Blue. And now, Jill Jones, Ginger Evans, and Greg Lowry. They were the Hays County Gals and Pal with Take Me Back to My Boots and Saddle.

0: 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Starting off with the Parker County Sheriff's Posse Ranch Rodeo. It's going to be in Weatherford, Texas, September 11th and 12th. Then the Winsboro Cowboy Music and Poetry Gathering, Winsboro, Texas, September 25th and 26th. 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All roads lead to Albuquerque on November 11th through 15th as we celebrate the International Western Music Association 2026 Convention. 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Her phone number, it's 817-374-6601.
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0: thrilling days of yesteryear. From out of the past come the thundering hoofbeats of the great horse Silver. The Lone Ranger rides again.
1: Come on, Silver. Let's go, big fellow. Are you Silver?
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3: Well, let's talk about the trails. We started off with Kristen Harris at this time, as she was talking about the Navajo Trail. Now here's the Santa Fe Trail.

Chisholm Trail started north of the Red River and headed up north. Now here's the story of the Goodnight Loving Trails called Eye on the Boss.

Buck Ramsey. Out where the cowboys rope and ride. That's what we're talking about on the trails.

Sons of the San Joaquin, and this has been our Ride into History, brought to you by Keith at KR Custom Crafted Boots and Leatherwork. Now, Scott Tonelson with Song of Wyoming.

Scotty T or Scott Tunnelson with Song of Wyoming. Jean Prescott is famous for her songs that tell stories. Here's one. This is called Old Glory, Jean Prescott.

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It's at 7:30 Central Time on Western Heritage Radio, as heard on Live 365 and judyjames.com. I hope you can join me in the morning for Cowboy Jubilee Gospel Hour. Thanks for joining me today, and thanks for those folks who helped to underwrite Cowboy Jubilee, including Cindy at Cindy's Pet Place and Pet Boarding, and Keith at KR Custom Crafted Boots and Leatherwork. Cowboy Jubilee is a J-Spur production. Join me again next week at this very same time for an hour of Western entertainment. Until then, this is Judy James, and I'm doing everything I can to keep our Western heritage alive. Have a great week. I'll talk to you soon.

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Boys, before we visit with Clifford, I want to do one of our songs called The Ballad of Dawson Legate. I'm ready. I'm setting on go. I hear you're tuned up, so let's do it for the folks.

0: 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And there's a few strands of wire where the fences had been. And the baldies are starving in the hills where they graze. While she's rocking the first son of Dawson Legate.
1: Ballad of Dawson Legate. You folks stay with us. We'll be right back with more of Cowboy Corner and a return visit from my friend Cliff Tynert. We'll be right back. 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The August-September issue of Cowboys and Indians magazine is on your newsstand.

0: right now. The cover story is Dream Team. Go behind the chutes and into the arena with America's Bull Riding A-Team, the Arizona Ridge Riders. And go in the extra miles. Go inside the grueling sport of the ultra marathon and find out why more and more men and women are going to great lengths to test their physical and mental mettle. Wonder Women. From basketball to rodeo to mixed martial arts, these native female athletes are making history and making their mark on their respective sports. And the Open Range, learn where to catch a wave in Texas, discover idyllic acreage in Idaho, and explore fly fishing with the Awkward Angler. That's Cowboys and Indians Magazine bringing you the beauty, the grandeur, and the drama of the American West 6 times a year. Hi, this is Red Steigall, Texas rancher and musician. I'm inviting you to saddle up for the Alamo Statewide Stampede. We're challenging Texas counties, big and small, to raise the most funds for the Alamo. 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Proud to be an American, proud to wear an American hat.
1: You're listening to Cowboy Corner. I'm Red Steigall here in the bunkhouse with Buck and Badger and all the boys. My dear friend Cliff Tynert from Albany, Texas. Clifford, how about a cup of Badger's hot coffee before we get started?
2: Well, that sounds good to me.
1: Well, I sometimes hate to offer his coffee because it'll float a horseshoe nail. It looks a little muddy, but everybody that comes to visit with us says it's really good. So here he comes to pour you a cup of coffee. Clifford, what are some things I'd like to visit with you about? You know so many stories about the Albany area and Shackelford County and the Clear Fork of the Brazos. And let's just start off talking a little bit about some of the early ranching families of that area.
2: Well, some of the more prominent, and there were some famous and infamous, but they all were here and formed a pretty good mix. This country was settled despite of the outlaws and all, and there are a lot of good God-fearing people in here. Some of the early day people that were in here were the Reynolds and the Matthews, and the Reynolds came in from Alabama, and they came here in some of the early times when the Indians were still in here. They first settled around Weatherford, and then they came on west, and they went to settle a place on the Clear Fork of the Brazos, which is in Throckmorton County. And they went to, it's all open range then. All the cattle were run all open range, and they went to a place called Stone Ranch. And Stone Ranch was built in the days of Fort Griffin. It was probably in the late 1850s. Thereabouts. The Reynolds came in here in like in the 60s, right there, kind of in the Fort Griffin heydays. And the, say, like the Indians were still here, it's pretty wild. And they stayed there for like 2 years, and all the Indian depredations and fighting that was going on, they decided to fort up. And they went back further east over to Stevens County. And they settled a little place called, they called it Fort Davis. Mm-hmm. And it was 10 or 15 houses there, and had a big, like a picket fence. It looked like they made them out of mesquite and trees that they could find along the river. And they called it Forting Up. And as all these families got together to protect themselves from the Indians, like I was talking about, the Reynolds were, the Selmans were in there, and some Newcombs were there, and Ledbetters, and they all stayed right there together to protect yourself.
1: I heard somebody say one time that Stone Ranch was the only Caucasian domicile between Weatherford, Texas, and Santa Fe, New Mexico, when it was built.
2: That's right. That was the last settlement between Weatherford, Texas, and Santa Fe, New Mexico. Stone Ranch was built by Captain Newton C. Givens. And there's kind of a funny story about that, Captain Givens was in charge of building all the headquarters and all the stuff there at Fort Griffin, officers' quarters and all. And all the wood and all the finishing trim and everything had to be transported in from South Texas, from San Antonio. Well, some of this equipment and furnishings and lumber didn't quite make it to Fort Griffin. It's diverted to Stone Ranch. And I think, went back and looked at some of the records, and I think that that might have been one of Captain Givens' court-martials was for diverting lumber over to Stone Ranch.
1: And then the Matthews family lived in that Stone Ranch for a while, didn't they?
2: No, it wasn't right at that house. The Reynolds were there. And then after the Reynolds left, well, the it was, like I say, it was open range, and the Millets came in there. And that was during back in the days when the Griffin was going a lot stronger, and they had the vigilante committee. And the Reynolds and the Matthews had started building some of their own homes along the Clear Fork of the Brazos, and the Millets had kind of settled in there. And the Millets were, they might have accidentally branded somebody else's cattle. I knew it wasn't intentionally, you know, but there was a lot of discussion about that. But some of the boys that they had hired there, Billy Bland and some of the people they had working for them, were noted gunslingers, and so the Millets were pretty notorious. But the Matthews settled all up and down the river, same as the Reynolds. And in Sally Reynolds Matthews' book, she tells about the Reynolds and the Matthews, and how there was very few people here, families in here at that time. So some of the Reynolds boys married Matthews sisters, Matthews boys married Reynolds girls, and so she wrote the book called Interwoven. And it tells how those two families have become entwined all through those years. And there's a lot of double first cousins in result of that.
1: Weren't there 13 marriages all together between those two families?
2: I think something like that. That there's, and so they settled all that country up there along the Clear Fork of the Brazos, and they were the most prominent families. And then the Reynolds, they extended, you know, their ranching properties, you know, when they took cattle north, and all the guys, they went into Montana, and guys, they took cattle to Colorado, east, guys, took them to Kansas, Mexico. At one time, they had nearly 800 and something thousand acres that they controlled.
1: Gosh.
2: Just, you know, making money from taking cattle north, getting them here at a cheap price, and trading them north, and selling them at a profit, and taking that money and reinvesting. So that's how they put all that country together.
1: And the family still operates an awful lot of that, don't they?
2: They sure do.
1: I want to take just a minute. In fact, I want to take about 3.5 minutes and play a song that I really do like, and I know you like it because you've heard it done a jillion times by different people, but I want to play R.W. Hampton's version of Night Rider's Lament. Do you want to hear it?
2: Oh, man. That'd be wonderful. I'd love it.

0: That's a good song, and oh, I don't guess anybody does it any better than R.W.
1: Oh, that's
0: he's a wonderful
1: nice
0: singer, and it's a great song. Clifford, there, the little town of Albany has had a drastic impact on the livestock industry, and there's a sign. I guess it's still there. It used to be, it said, the home of the Hereford.
1: Yes.
0: Were the first registered Hereford bulls brought into Shackelford County, or was that where a lot of the big Hereford herds were established?
1: I think it's where a lot of the Hereford herds were established back years ago. You know, they had the influence of the Longhorn, and they had the Durhams in here, the Shorthorns. But then I think the big influence, this was not the first place that the Herefords were brought into in Texas, but I think it's where a lot of the Hereford breeders were congregated, and there's probably more Hereford cattle right in this area at one time. And so I think that's where it got to be known as Albany was home of the Hereford, and the Matthews and the Reynolds families had a lot to do with that by getting some Judge Matthews and the Reynolds boys getting some of the first Hereford cattle into this country.
0: Well, let's back up a little bit in history now, and let's talk a little bit about Camp Cooper and how Camp Cooper was established and what it did.
1: Well, Camp Cooper was one of the early day post in here, and Robert E. Lee was sent here to help establish Camp Cooper. I think when he came in here, it was in January, and it was like really cold, bitter cold, snowy day, which sometimes can hit in this country. And so they got off down below the hill to try to protect themselves from the wind and all the cold. So they got all their camps and everything set up and trying to get themselves protected. So got everything done and set down below the hill right under the bank of the river, which is a nice, cozy place for wintertime. But then when summertime hit, it wasn't too nice. I mean, it was hot and hot. It just went from the exact opposite.
0: And mosquitoes.
1: Oh,
0: don't
1: mosquitoes.
0: You know.
1: Ooh,
0: mosquitoes.
1: And as Robert E. Lee said, this is a desert of desolation. And Camp Cooper could have been the place where the first shot was fired of the Civil War. But as it turned out, the Federals, the army that was there at Camp Cooper, decided to give up their arms to the Texas militia.
0: Mm-hmm.
1: They didn't want to fight. They knew all the people and all the guys that was there. So they decided, we'll give up our arms. We don't care, you know, if we give us up or not. So then, you know, a few weeks later, when the first shot was fired of the Civil War there at Fort Sumter. But that could have, Watt always told me that story, that could have been the first shot fired right there.
0: Well, you folks stay with us. We'll be right back with more of Cowboy Corner and my special guest, my special friend, Mr. Cliff Tyner.
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0: in Bay Point, Maine, it's Beef Bourguignon. 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You'll find beef fajitas at the Four Fork Ranch. 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In New Orleans, it's Creole pepper steak. And beef bracciola in the north end of Boston. 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And in Chicago, a porterhouse steak, the perfect medium rare. 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Beef. It's what's for dinner.
3: 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For this morning, we'll start out with clear conditions. Temperatures right around 77. For this afternoon, it'll be sunny and hot with a high of 102. For tonight, clear skies, lows drop to 75. On Monday, we'll have a sunny and hot day with a high of 103. Monday night, clear skies remain. Overnight, lows drop to 76. And for Tuesday, sunny and hot with a high near 104 degrees. And that's a look at your King County weather from American Cowboy Radio, 107.7 in Guthrie.
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4: You're listening to Cowboy Corner. I'm Red Steagall here in the bunkhouse with Buck and Badger and all the boys. A very dear friend of mine from Albany, Texas, Mr. Cliff Tynert. And Cliff, just before we took a break, we were talking about Camp Cooper. And some interesting things happened at Camp Cooper. First of all, that's where they brought Cynthia Ann Parker to when she was recaptured by Sol Ross and the Texas Militia and the Texas Rangers and Colonel Goodnight. But there's a little house that's built out of the rocks, the ruins of Camp Cooper. And it has a very special significance. And it was built by a fellow named John Larne. And I want you to tell us the story of John Larne.
5: Well, that little house is called the Honeymoon Cottage. Where we were up the other day and saw all the spades and the suits of the cards there.
4: In the flower garden.
5: Yeah,
4: they made her a flower garden.
5: Yeah, the flower garden right
4: with
5: there.
4: All the card suits.
5: Well, John Larne was in the Civil War, and he came from the East, and after the war came into this area, and he was a very nice gentleman and endeared himself to the people of Shackelford and Throckmorton counties. Like I said earlier, talking about a lot of the outlaws in here and all, well, there's a group of outlaws, I think, stole a bunch of horses and what have you. And so John Larne went all the way up into Kansas and brought them back. And so he recovered a lot of the livestock and what have you. And so he really endeared himself to a lot of the people, and they really thought a lot of him. So John married one of the local rancher's daughter, who was very prominent, and just doing very well. And the girl's father set him up with a fine herd of cattle and horses, and he was just doing real good. And he was the sheriff of the county, and he had a deputy to help him, whose name was John Selman. But John Selman and John Larne had a contract with the federal government, the army, to furnish beef for the post and for the Indians that the army was taking care of. So John Larne and John Selman would contract, and they would get their beef, and they would do all the butchering, skin the cattle out and butcher them and cut it up and deliver it by wagon to the army. Well, Larne and Selman's herd never was getting any smaller. But a lot of the neighboring ranches were missing a lot of cattle. So they, citizens of the ranchers, decided something was happening to their cattle. So they tried to get it all figured out, and they kind of figured out that Larne and Selman were stealing some of the neighbors' cattle. And they finally figured out what they were doing with them, and right there from where the little honeymoon cottage is, right there where John Selman was living, they went out there one night and drugged the river, and they found, I don't know how many hides, that had all of these neighboring ranches' brands on these hides. So they confronted Lorne with that, and they was going to have a trial on it and all, and that rocked on for a little while. So the vigilante committee decided that we just couldn't take that anymore. So they formed a group to go to John Lorne's house before daylight, and he went out to milk, and he didn't have his weapons with him. So they surrounded the barn and the milk pen, and they called him out. And so he said, well, if you'll just let me get to the house and get my pistols, we'll just have this out right now. They said, no, we will not do that. He said, you're going to stand trial, and if you're innocent, you're innocent, but, you know, if you're guilty, you're guilty. So they load him up, and they brought him into Albany. They bypassed Fort Griffin, where Lorne had lots of friends. Mm-hmm. So they loaded him up and take his wife, Mary, along. She came into Albany, and she hired a lawyer to try to get it all straightened out and get him out of jail. Well, they chained him to the floor at the little jail. This little wooden jail right there on the courthouse square. And so all that day, Mary had this lawyer working trying to get him out. Well, that night, he was still chained to the floor in the jailhouse, and old John Poe was standing guard there. And the vigilante committee came in and overpowered Poe and went into the jail, and they were all masked and all, so nobody knew who they were. And Lorne thought he knew by the sound of their voices who it was, and he calls some of their names, but, you know, they did not respond to any names. And so anyway, I think there were like 9 men went in there, and 9 Winchesters spoke out, and they killed Lorne right there chained to the floor. And Mary was staying in a boarding house just right there close, and she screamed, and she knew what had happened. She ran over there, and, well, you know, he was dead. And I guess later that night, when Lauren's partner, John Selman, made his getaway, Hurricane Minnie rode across the prairie to warn Selman of all the events that had taken place, and so he thought that the climate wasn't good for his health anymore.
6: He headed on west,
5: and he finally wound up out there around Fort Davis, right there north of Alpine, and then he went on out to El Paso. Well, first of all, before that, he went out to got in the Lincoln County Wars, and then he went out there to El Paso, where he killed John Wesley Hardin. Mm-hmm. And that was the story of
6: the end of John Selman.
5: John Selman, John Lorne.
6: And then later on, then John Selman got into an argument with George Scarborough, who was the sheriff of El Paso, over some kind of money division that he thought his son should be mm-hmm. in, and then Scarborough shot and killed John Selman.
5: Yeah.
6: So they all came full circle.
5: Yeah.
6: But it's quite an interesting story about things that happened in Shackelford County, because John Lorne is buried beside the Clear Fork of the Brazos, and the house that he built for his wife is still standing and still utilized and is a beautiful, beautiful home.
5: Oh, yeah. It was one of the finest homes on the frontier.
6: And there's another incident of a guy who had the whole world with a tail and couldn't stand prosperity.
5: Yep.
6: Well, Clifford, I know you got a whole lot more stories, so I'm going to ask you if you'd come back and visit with us again.
5: Oh, you bet. I'd sure be glad to, and appreciate it all you're doing to bringing all these things and stories and songs to everybody in America, and we thank you so much.
6: Well, it's my pleasure, and we have people all over the United States who really enjoy these kind of stories. Appreciate you coming by.
5: You bet. Glad to be here.
6: You folks stay with us. We'll be right back with more of Cowboy Corner.
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1: 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Listen to Cowboy Corner. I'm Red Steagall here in the bunkhouse with Jake and Badger and old Dan and Leon and all the rest of the boys. And I want to start this portion of our show off with a poem that I wrote in 1992. It's called The Ritual of Spring. Before the truck completely stopped, he opened up the door, and in measured steps he ambled across the street. He walked into the cafe and took his appointed chair at a table where the local liars meet. A long-haired kid had joined us at the Coffee Cup Cafe. His grandpa was a regular in our crowd. Wes's chair just happened to be just right beside this kid, and the boy was kind of brash and talking loud. Wes just smiled as Merlene brought the coffee pot around. They've courted on the sly for 20 years. McCarty said, "Oh, buddy, you ain't been here in a spell." Oh, Wes looked up and grinned from ear to ear. "Boys, I've been at the wagon. We've been out for 30 days. With all this rain, the branding gets behind. The cedar brush gets thicker every year, it seems to me. Them cows are mule deer wild and hard to find." The other fellas seemed impressed as Wes put on a show. Camp stories flew like lightning in the air. The kid said, "Hey, old-timer, just a branding's no big deal." Old Wes puffed up just like a wounded bear. We knew that any minute now the man would come unglued, because all of us had seen his act before. And here's this skinny, long-haired kid with diamonds in his ears, and we expected Wes to throw him out the door. So when he turned and faced that boy, the place grew deathly quiet. His neck was bulging and his face was red. For a moment there, I thought I caught a tiny sheepish grin. Instead of blowing up, he calmly said, "If you ain't smelled the coffee when the cookie lights the fire and heard the wrangler bring the horses in and slapped your cack aboard the back of some old ringy bronc, you couldn't hold your own amongst these men. If you ain't up and saddled way before the morning sun and rode the outside circle in a lope and looked across that great expanse that God made just for us, hanging you ain't worth a foot of rope." It's awfully hard for kids like you to even understand. I know that what I say won't make you change. But shut up for a minute and I'll tell you what it means to men like me who live out on the range. You hear the cedar crashing, build a loop, and then you laugh. The outlaw you expected is a deer. You hear the bawling cattle when you reach the roundup ground. That sound is music to a cowboy's ear. You recognize the brindle cow that got away last year. It's nice to know the hussy's still alive. A yearling heifer's with her and a brand new baldy calf. At least they're headed downhill toward the drive. You ride along the river where Jim Kelly cashed it in. You always take your hat off at that spot. He dodged a zillion bullets on the battlefields of France, and a badger hole was Kelly's fatal shot. And then it comes together in a milling, balling mass. Each hand in his position is the best. The wagon boss rides in the herd on his good Hancock horse and cuts the dries and yearlings from the rest. Ain't nothing stirs a feller like a loop that lays just right. You snag two heels and drag into the fire. You watch the ground crew as they work in tune, precision time, without the help of paddle, gate, or wire. Then when the day is over and you've turned your horses loose, you find a place to lay your sugan down. You never think of indoor plumbing, mattresses, or sheets. You've gotten used to sleeping on the ground. You hunker around a wagon fire with all your cowboy friends. The grub was good, the coffee's hot and thick. You hear the same old story about Jim Patterson's mistake. That big gray mule was awful bad to kick. We still expected Wes to come apart and thump this kid. Instead, he stood and shook the young man's hand. "I come real close to stomping you. I guess I'm getting old. But I ain't getting soft, you understand. It's just that I respect your grandpa. He was quite a hand. We cowboyed on these plains since 42. Hell, I'm just wasting time because you ain't heard a word I said. It's getting late and I got things to do." Wes stood up, put on his hat, and headed for the door, and the kid said something smart and turned our way. His grandpa looked as though someone had slapped him with a rope. He swallowed hard, and then we heard him say, "It ain't your fault you're dumb as hell. Your mama's who I blame. She took you off when you was barely three. He moves you down to Dallas, where the herd's a different breed. I begged her then to leave you here with me. But it don't matter where you live. Good manners is the same. Respect don't stop at city limit signs. If you don't learn to curb your tongue and listen with your heart, you're like a hay fork, minus all the times. Out here we live in harmony with nature, man, and beast. The guy who signs our paycheck is the king. This time of year is special to old men like Wes and me, because Brandon is the ritual of spring." And it is. You know, we look for Brandon time. When Brandon time is over, we look for gathering them up and weaning calves. It all has its cycles, and Brandon is a big part of it. Well, I want to play a song now by R.J. Vandegrift. This was written by Chuck Cusimano. And again, it's one of the great songs of our time. It's called We Were Cowboys. Here's R.J.

0: Yes, we were cowboys. Thank you, RJ. What a great song. And thank you, Chuck, for letting us use it. You folks stay with us. We'll be right back with more of Cowboy Corner. Well, we finally finished my autobiography. It's called Texas Red. 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
2: 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For this morning, we'll start today with clear and breezy conditions, temperatures right around 75. For this afternoon, sunny with a high of 98. For tonight, clear skies, lows of 73. On Monday, we'll have sunshine with a high of 98 degrees. For Monday night, clear, overnight lows drop to 74. And for Tuesday, sunshine with a high of 99 degrees. And that's a look at your American Cowboy Radio weather, 97.3 in Pecos, sponsored by Ram Country, Fort Stockton.
0: 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I'm Red Stegall here in the bunkhouse with Jake and Badger and old Dan and Leon and all the rest of the boys. 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And all those times are in Central Standard Time. For our song of inspiration, I've chosen one by the late, great Don Edwards, a Marty Robbins song called The Master's Call. This is a masterpiece. Here's Don.

0: thank the Lord for all the talents of Don Edwards, all that he offered us while he was on this planet. And Don, I thank you for being my special friend. I'll treasure that all of my life. Well, as my old daddy would say, we got this one sausage and blowed. It's time for us to ride on out of here. We got lots of work to do. Thanks for riding along with us. On behalf of myself, Red Stegall, and Jake and Badger and old Dan and Leon and all the rest of the boys, our producer, Mr. Roger Ramsey, and the fella who holds it together for all of us, Mr. Sean Studer, thanks for riding along with us. We hope we taught you something about the West and especially about the part of the country over around Albany and West Texas that you didn't know about and never heard about. So thanks for riding along with us. 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I also want to give you something to think about till next week. Tom Robbins said, never underestimate how much assistance, how much satisfaction, how much comfort, how much soul and transcendence there might be in a well-made taco and a cold bottle of beer. Thank you, Tom. We've experienced that, and it's the truth. You folks, be sure you join us same time, same station next week for another edition of Cowboy Corner. Adios, y'all.
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1: Hi, I'm Brad McLean with God's

art or photography, accompanied by scripture and a brief prayer. 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We've been doing this now for a number of years and have something in the neighborhood of around 50,000 people that are following this page. We invite you to check it out. We hope and pray that you will make it part of your daily devotional walk with the Lord. That's God's Horseback Gospel. We also want to remind you that we are involved in a feeding ministry where we raise quality cattle, ultimately feed and then process the cattle and give away the beef to hungry families. This is something we've been involved with for now for about a year. We've got a nice crop of calves on the ground. We've already processed one steer and given away most of it. We hope that you'll check this out. Perhaps you would feel led by the Lord to be part of this outreach to the least of these. 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And there, if you click on our mission, you'll find more information about how you might be able to help out with our beef ministry. And now for today's message, and I want to begin a new series today, which I've entitled Life with the Spirit. And part one is a message, today's sermon, and it's called Led by the Holy Spirit. Let me read you a couple of verses from the scripture. First, Romans chapter 8, verses 12 through 14. Paul wrote these words to the church at Rome. Therefore, dear brothers and sisters, you have no obligation to do what your sinful nature urges you to do. For if you live by its dictates, you will die. But if through the power of the Spirit you put to death the deeds of your sinful nature, you will live. For all who are led by the Spirit of God are children of God. And now let me read you just one verse from John chapter 10, where Jesus is talking about his leadership of those who belong to him. He calls himself in this passage the shepherd of the sheep. And in verse 4, he says these words, after he, the sheep, have gathered his own flock, after he has gathered his own flock, speaking of himself, the Lord Jesus, he walks ahead of them, and they follow him because they know his voice. May God add his blessing to this part of his word today. You know, what we're talking about now in this passage and in others like it is how the Holy Spirit leads our lives. The Holy Spirit is that part of God that interacts personally with us in this time-space dimension. We believe God is a creator and father. We worship Jesus, the Son of God, as our Lord and Savior. And then the third part of God, the third person of the Holy Trinity, as it's called, is the Holy Spirit. And that is the part of God that communicates with us personally, the part of God that interacts with us in our minds and in our hearts, God present with us at all times. And so when we think about life with the Holy Spirit, I think it's very important that we first recognize that the Holy Spirit, the presence of God, who's always been with us and comes to live inside of us as believers, comes to become our leader so that when our lives respond to God, we cooperate with the leadership of God in our lives. When Jesus becomes the Lord of our lives, in other words, we hand the reins to him, we surrender control to him. What we are saying is, Lord, we want to follow you. We want to be led by you. And in a very personal and real and life-changing way, it is the Holy Spirit that makes that possible. The Holy Spirit becomes the one

that actually leads us on a daily basis. And when Paul talked about this in Romans chapter 8, in these verses, he says, even though you still have that old sinful nature, even as a believer, we still have a sinful nature that we have to deal with. We have no obligation to cave in to the desires of our own selfishness. In fact, we are called to die to ourselves, deny ourselves, take up the cross, and follow Jesus. He goes on to say that if you follow the leadership of the Spirit, the Holy Spirit will help you put to death those sinful urges. As long as we're in this body, as long as we're here on this earth, that's something that we're going to have to deal with as Christians. So the Holy Spirit empowers us and helps us and energizes us to say no to our selfishness and yield to the leadership of the Lord in our lives. And all who are led by the Spirit of God are children of God. One of the ways that we show that we really are saved, that we really do belong to God, is that we no longer follow our own selfishness. We follow the will of God. We follow Jesus' lordship, and that is following the leadership of God's Holy Spirit in us and with us. And that's what Jesus was talking about when he said, he, the shepherd, leads the sheep. How does he lead the sheep? Because the sheep listen to his voice. Jesus is no longer with us here in the flesh, but he's with us by his Spirit. So it is the Spirit of Jesus that is speaking to us, calling us by name and showing us the way to go. So what is this life like? What are we led to do and to be if we're led by the Holy Spirit? That's what I want to unpack with you today. What does the Spirit-led life really look like? The first thing it looks like is that we are led by the Spirit to be what the Bible calls repentant. In John chapter 16, verse 8, when Jesus talked about the ministry of the Holy Spirit and the Holy Spirit being sent by the Father into the world, Jesus described it this way. He said, when he comes, that's the Holy Spirit, when he, the Holy Spirit, comes, he will convict the world of its sin and of God's righteousness and of the coming judgment. The world's sin is that it refuses to believe in me, Jesus said. Righteousness is available because I go to the Father and you will see me no more. Judgment will come because the ruler of this world has been judged. So what is he talking about? He's talking about the convicting, or you might say, the convincing or persuading ministry of the Holy Spirit. The Holy Spirit is working in the world today. He's working in people's hearts, whether that's obvious to us or not. Sometimes people are very close to giving their lives to Jesus, but they show no indication of it, much like the Apostle Paul. I mean, right before he got saved, nobody saw that coming on the road to Damascus. There are people like that out in the world today that are running from God, rebelling against God. Perhaps they're atheists, living immoral lifestyles. But that does not mean that God has given up on them. God is not willing, the Bible says, that any should perish, but that all would come to repentance. And so what is the Holy Spirit doing? The Holy Spirit is working with people. We do not take the Holy Spirit to people. We meet the Holy Spirit when we connect with people and minister to people. He's already there with them. He's already speaking to them. And what is he up to? He's trying to convince individuals of sin, righteousness, and judgment. There's sin because they don't believe in Jesus, according to what Jesus said. So what he's trying to do is reveal to them the power and the truth of the cross, the
work of the Holy Spirit is to point people to Jesus and convince them that what Jesus did on the cross will save them because he died for their sins and was raised from the dead. And it is ultimately unbelief that condemns people. It's not all the sins that they do, even though we're guilty of all kinds of things, you know, if we are running from God. But the ultimate sin is rejection of Jesus in unbelief, where we do not embrace him as the Savior of our lives. Every sin can be forgiven except rejection of forgiveness, because he does not force his forgiveness on us. But the Holy Spirit is the one who shows us our need for God, our need for God's grace, our need to be forgiven, and in that process shows us our own sinfulness. He doesn't show us our own sinfulness to shame us, but to show us there is hope, we can be forgiven. He convinces us of righteousness. Jesus said, I'm going back to the Father. When Jesus was with us in the world, he became God's standard, the ultimate illustration of God's righteousness. But what the Holy Spirit does is not only does he show people their need for Jesus and their own sinfulness, but he shows them that there is a righteous way to live, that they can be made righteous by the grace of God, and that they can live a holy, righteous life. Sometimes it's very difficult, especially somebody who's involved with some kind of addiction. It's hard for them to even imagine that they could live a different life. But the Holy Spirit comes along and says, yes, you can. You can be saved. You can be forgiven. You can be transformed. The Holy Spirit also warns of judgment. He says, the God of this world, the devil, has already been judged. Where was he judged? He was judged at the cross, and he was judged when Jesus was raised from the dead. He's still on the loose. He will ultimately be judged at the end of time. But what the Holy Spirit is doing is saying, hey, sin and the devil are going to be judged. Get away from the judgment. In other words, you can escape God's judgment by receiving God's grace. And all these things and even more are the persuading, convincing, convicting work of the Holy Spirit. My grandmother told me she got saved when she was 14 years old. And she and her sister and my granddaddy were going to these revival meetings. They were Brush Arbor meetings, and they were going along in a buggy. This is, of course, before Granny and Granddaddy were married. But she said she had been under conviction for a number of days, had been attending that meeting. What does that mean? That means the Holy Spirit was dealing with her, was calling her, was troubling her about the burden of her sin. And her testimony was that she saw a burning bush from the buggy, and in that moment trusted Jesus, and the burden was lifted from her soul. But it was important that the Holy Spirit's work preceded that moment, and that's always the way it is. John Wesley talked about the grace that comes to us before we're actually saved. He called it prevenient grace. What is that? That's the grace that comes before salvation, that makes you aware of your need for salvation and what Jesus really did to accomplish it. And then when you do surrender to the grace of God, you receive regenerating or saving grace. And that too is given by the Holy Spirit. Jesus told Nicodemus, you must be born of the Spirit to enter the kingdom of God. That's what he's talking about. It's all about the work of the Holy Spirit in our lives, leading us to that point and then coming to live inside of us, and our bodies actually become the temple of the Holy Spirit, according to the scripture, when we give our lives to Jesus Christ. And so it's all about God's divine work. And when we're led by the Holy Spirit, we are led first to be repentant. You can't skip that grade. You can't miss that base. Someone said, no matter how fast you run around the bases, if you don't touch first base, you'll still be out at home. And that's the truth. And first base is the work of the Holy Spirit in showing us our need to be saved, and then helping us to surrender our lives to Jesus and being born again, being born of the Holy Spirit of God. And when that happens,
happens, the Holy Spirit has promised that he will make us certain that we indeed do belong to God, that our sins are forgiven, and that when we die, we're going to go to heaven. It's the Holy Spirit that makes us sure and gives us his witness that we actually belong to him. The second part of being led by the Spirit is we are led to be biblical, to lead biblical lives. Jesus talked about the Holy Spirit as the Spirit of truth. And in John 16:13, he said, "When the Spirit of truth comes, he will guide you into all truth. He will not speak on his own, but will tell you what he has heard and will tell you about the future." So the Holy Spirit is the Spirit of truth. And the Holy Spirit wants to lead us into a life where the truth of what God has said sets us free. Free to become all that God intends. Free to live not as slaves to our sinful, selfish nature, but to be set free and liberated from our selfishness, from our selfish, sinful habits, from spiritual strongholds, to be set free and to live a life that is set free by the truth. And so the Spirit of truth comes to lead us to live that way. And we recognize that the Holy Spirit has inspired the Scripture to give us the truth that we need. And the Holy Spirit then, who has inspired the Scripture, will teach us how to live biblically. In other words, when we're led by the Holy Spirit as Christians, he's never going to lead us to do something that contradicts Scripture. Why is that? Because the Holy Spirit inspired the Scripture. The Holy Spirit inspired people to write the Scripture. The Holy Spirit is the author of the Scripture. And so then the Holy Spirit is not going to contradict himself in what he's laid out in the Bible, the Word of God. But what he's going to do is, in a personal way, show us how to apply the truth of Scripture to our everyday lives. He becomes our teacher that leads us into all the truth. And as we've said, he doesn't lead us into something that contradicts Scripture, but we need his help to understand the Scripture, to understand what it is saying to us. People talk about what they don't understand about the Bible a lot. Well, honestly, it's not what I don't understand that gives me the most challenge. What gives me the most challenge is the part that I do understand clearly, but find it challenging to actually apply. The Scriptures tell us that we are not to be hearers of the Word, but to be doers of the Word. It says, if you just hear the Word, but don't do it, you're deceiving yourself. And so we're talking about living a life that is defined by what the Bible says. And will we fall short of that? Of course. Perhaps on a daily basis, we may do something that falls short of what God really wants. But in an ultimate sense, God wants us to apply the truth of his Word so that in a daily way, we illustrate the truth of who God is. And you can only do that if the Holy Spirit helps you, if the Holy Spirit shows you how to live. This would include living a life of biblical morality. When we read the Scripture, we see what God defines as sin. And when God calls something sinful behavior, that means it was something that Jesus died not only to forgive, but to free us from. Then if we come along and we find some excuse, we are basically denying what the Holy Spirit says is true, and we are grieving the Holy Spirit by our unscriptural behavior, words, or attitudes. God's out to transform us. God is out to change us from the inside out. God is out to what the Bible calls sanctify us. So we are called to live a transformed life. And so we are called to live a life of biblical morality. Why is that? Because if the Bible calls it sin, that settles it with us. If we call it something else and try to justify it, we're just calling God a liar. But the Holy Spirit is the Spirit of truth who inspired the Bible, who wants to teach us to apply the Word of God to our lives and to be set free. And oh, by the way, when we are, we learn to live the most important
abundant life, the most amazing life imaginable. It's the greatest way to live because we can be at peace with the Lord and with ourselves. The grace of God starts to move in our relationships. We learn how to relate to people with love. We learn how to set the kind of example God wants us to set. We learn how to walk the walk and talk the talk. And it's because the Lord is leading us by His Spirit to be biblical. There's a scripture in 1 John that says we don't need men to teach us. Why? Because we have an anointing inside of us. That doesn't mean that we don't have biblical teachers that can preach and teach us what the Bible says. But what this means is, in an ultimate sense, the Holy Spirit is our teacher to take what we hear from others and what we read in the Bible and make it a part of our daily lives. And when we do, we are truly set free by the truth. So we're led to be repentant and turn to Jesus. That means a change of mind resulting in a change of behavior, and that is affected by the Holy Spirit. And then we are led in an ongoing way by the Holy Spirit to be biblical. Here's a third evidence of being led by the Spirit, or a third important component of being led by the Spirit. If we are led by the Holy Spirit as believers in Jesus, we are led to be purposeful. We are led to live a life that is filled with God's purpose. In 1 Corinthians chapter 2, verse 12, we read these words, "And we have received God's Spirit, not the world's spirit, so that we can know the wonderful things God has freely given us." We've received the Spirit of God, not the spirit of the world, so that we can what? We can know the wonderful things God has given us. So the Holy Spirit is the one who imparts to us the gifts from God that enable us to fulfill our calling or our God-given purpose, our God-given assignment. And the Bible teaches us that God loves diversity, and so we are not all clones of each other. We don't have all the same gifts, and we don't have all the exact same assignments. That we are all called to live for Jesus and glorify Jesus and be witnesses for Jesus, but that is uniquely expressed by individuals as individual members of the body of Christ. And the Holy Spirit is the one who makes that happen. He leads us into a life that is filled with God's purpose. And so you might look at it this way. We are gifted by God with God-given talents. And we are naturally talented, but that is given to us by God by virtue of the fact that we are human beings. Not all human beings use their God-given talents to glorify God. That is clear. But when we give our lives to Christ, the Holy Spirit makes us aware of our talents so that we can use those talents to follow Jesus and honor and glorify Him, to live for His fame. Not only are we gifted with certain talents, but we are gifted with our basic personality and family. We didn't pick those things. Those things are given to us by God. Again, a person that doesn't know the Lord, doesn't love the Lord, doesn't want to live for Jesus, may use their personality to make money or to influence others or to give themselves earthly success and not to glorify the Lord. But when God graces us and gives us these natural talents and the gifts of personality, it's all ultimately to fulfill our God-given purpose. In an ultimate sense, however, the gifts that the Lord gives us are supernatural as well. And that is that we are given special abilities by the Holy Spirit that, couple with our natural talent and our God-given personality, are used in a maximum way to glorify God and to impact the lives of others. In an ultimate way, we learn to share these gifts with others in an unselfish way so that they can see the power and the wonder of who Jesus is. And so the Holy Spirit wants to live through us a gifted person,
purposeful life so that we are not just going from one crisis to another. We're not just existing. We're not just surviving, but we are in step and in sync with the Holy Spirit, that He's leading us purposefully and showing us what He has called us to do with our lives. And I think many times this calling, these assignments are seasonal. He calls you to do one thing when you're in a younger season with the Lord, and then as you mature and as you learn more about God's ways and what He wants us to do, then that ministry is fulfilled over time and refined, and we go through testing and we go through challenges, and our character grows, and we learn what is valuable and where the boundaries are and who is safe and who we can trust and who we can't. So many things go into our God-given assignment, calling, and purpose. But in an ultimate sense, it's about the Holy Spirit gracing us and equipping us with both natural and supernatural gifts to do the calling of what God has put in our lives. And when we're living by the Spirit, and when we're seeking to do what God wants us to do, that's being led by the Holy Spirit. Also, there's a timing issue there. Sometimes the things that we think about doing are godly things, but it's just not time to do those things yet. We have more to learn before that door opens. And so all of these things are part of being led by the Holy Spirit and being equipped to do what He wants us to do. But it's the most exciting thing in the world when you find your God-given purpose and live it out in the power of the Holy Spirit. Here's a fourth and final point about being led by the Holy Spirit. We are led by the Spirit to be powerful, not just to be repentant, biblical, and purposeful, but finally to be powerful. In Luke chapter 24, verse 49, just before Jesus ascended to heaven, He said this to His disciples, "And now I will send the Holy Spirit, just as my Father promised, but stay here in the city," that was the city of Jerusalem, "until the Holy Spirit comes and fills you with power from heaven." In the old translation, it says, "Stay in the city where you will be clothed or endued with power from on high." And what we know happened is they waited in Jerusalem, and on the day of Pentecost, the Jewish feast day, they were all filled with the Holy Spirit and given the power to be witnesses for Jesus. And so when we're led by the Holy Spirit, it means we're controlled by Him and He fills our lives. We're going to spend more time about the infilling of the Holy Spirit in an additional message in this series. But suffice to say today, when we are led by the Holy Spirit, it means that He is supernaturally overflowing our lives, that the life of Jesus is being manifested in us and through us. We are set on fire for God. And the Christian life was never meant to be lived through our own human efforts, but it was always designed to be lived in the power of the Holy Spirit, God's dunamis, God's power, God's dynamite that would fill us, overflow our lives, and live the life of Jesus through us. To be led by the Spirit means to be led into that life, a Spirit-filled life, a life where God's power is manifested, the fruit of God's Spirit, and we become bold witnesses who are living on purpose and spreading intentionally and proactively the love of God. The Holy Spirit wants this for all of us, and the good news is being led by the Holy Spirit is not just for a select few, but it's for every single child of God. Every single born-again believer is called to be led, to be energized in this way, and to be empowered by the Holy Spirit. I want to end today's message with a poem that I wrote recently called "The Longest Road."
the longest road from seeds we sowed, and then the harvest came, the reaping time, the hardest climb. Though now we're not the same, God's grace forgave, he came to save, and thank him for that gift. But consequence, though one repents, results he will not lift. We must live through, it's what we do. Though these are lessons tough, God helps connect what caused the wreck, so temptations we rebuff. To do the same, we call insane, to still expect some change. Sow new seeds and learn what feeds a life of godly gains. The narrow trail we then will hail with those who've gone before. We will endure, our leader's sure, from here to heaven's shore. Amen. If you've heard this message today and you've never before given your life to Jesus Christ, or you're not certain about it, I want you to know that the Holy Spirit wants to make you sure. And he is persuading you, convincing, and convicting you even now to make the necessary commitment so that you can receive the assurance of sins forgiven. You say, well, Brad, how do I do that? Well, there's no certain prayer to pray or words to speak, but if you'll humble yourself and be sincere in your heart and just say to the Lord in so many words, Lord, come in, forgive me, and take control of my life, I promise you will. And it's not the words that you use that are most important, but what's happening with your heart. If your heart is hungry and you want the Lord to do this in your life, he will. And he will give you the assurance that you need. Perhaps most of the people listening today have already made that decision. You're already saved and you know it. You know when you die, you're going to heaven. But until we get to heaven, what we need is to be led by the Holy Spirit. We need to emphasize this. We need to share this with others. I encourage you, Christian, to find a new place of empowerment with the Holy Spirit today. Just cry out to him, and the humility that we show before God triggers the grace of God in beautiful and unique ways. Call upon him, and he will fill you afresh and anew today. We've created an email address so that you can respond to us with any needs you may have, prayer requests, questions, or comments. It's simply this, and you might want to write it down, AmericanCowboyPastor@gmail.com. Let me give it to you one more time. It's one word, no punctuation or spaces, AmericanCowboyPastor, that's @gmail.com. We would love to hear from you. So use that email to get hold of us, will you? You know, I want to remind you, too, that I'm the pastor of the Cowboy Church of Tarrant County, located in Fort Worth, Texas. And if you're ever in our area on a weekend, we'd love to have you. We have two services every Sunday morning, 9 o'clock a.m. and 10:45 a.m. It's been good to be with you today, and God bless your Sunday. I'm Brad McLean with God's Horseback Gospel. And as for me and my horse, we will serve the Lord. Bye now.

0: unexpected yet welcome breeze awakens a drought-stricken prairie. Stirred from deep slumber, the native plants shake the prairie dust from their herbal minds and exhale as mysterious wisdom. By pure osmosis, it climbs into my soul. And I too am brought to life by the gentle wind calling out in a quiet whisper. While some may not, I hear the whispers. They speak words indistinct, yet pure, vibrant, and flawless. Like the native plants shaking the dust from their minds, my mind is cleansed. I breathe in clarity while the warm sun inspires my energy. And when at last I pick up my reins and nudge my horse forward into the work of the day, I shall know I have connected with the master. I shall have a fresh start, invigorated work, and enlivened speech. 2 Thessalonians chapter 2.
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1: Riding fence. Everyone knows for a fact, cowboys shined a cattle tendon. But the least wanted job for a cowhand is spending his days fence mending. Heaven knows them cow critters are a snorty sinning lot. When reaching for that greener grass, barbed wire don't stay so tight as it ought. Now, when them wires are stretched enough, their original boundaries ain't held. So them sinners gets to straying. Neither heifers nor steers are compelled. So riding fence, though held lowly, because we all know it ain't fun, is perhaps one of the highest callings. It's a job that must be done. Hey, this reminds me of me and how I slack and drift from putting on God's armor instead of regular fetching up with his gift. Reckon you might say that's stretching it, which might be seen as a pun when viewed to the view of fencing. Either way, it oughtn't be what's done. We'd much rather ignore his laws, defaulting to our depraved disposition, than do the work of staying in line, being fully armored for his mission. Usually it's the shave tail that with the dreaded riding fence is tasked. Curiously, they're often well suited. Being newbies, they eagerly do as asked. But when it comes to we seasoned hands, well, familiarity does breed contempt. It's altogether much too easy, us getting too comfy and thinking we're exempt. Even the top hands of the outfit ought to be assigned with the new hires at least a couple of times a year to spend a day checking the wires. When we set out to do that, it's important to pack the right tools. Our boots need to be grounded in truth instead of using the judgments of fools. That's why God gave us a good book. It's our handbook for all our choring. We ought to be packing it along and reading it steady instead of ignoring. If I just hitch that studying habit to regular praying about everything, I believe I'd keep them fence wires taut, so when the wind blows, they'd just sing. The path to heaven is narrow, and there's but one way in, and that's through Jesus Christ, whose blood has washed our sin. Seems right obvious to me, if I'm going to ride to heaven's trail, God wants me riding fences with him to get me there without fail.

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5: We want to welcome a lot of people here to the Black Hills this week, and that is because, what do we got going here, Jill?
6: Oh, it is Operation Thunder. The bikers are here for the Sturgis Bike Week, but you know, Alan, it's not just in Sturgis.
5: No, it's the whole Black Hills. All of us towns, we're like the satellites from the mothership.
6: Oh, yeah, we're like an hour and a half away from Sturgis, and our little town will just be packed with all the bikers and running up and down the highway. We're way off the highway, but there's so many that it just sounds like thunder.
5: It does. And you know, there's one thing that we really, really appreciate about Bike Week, and that is, I don't know if y'all know this, but there are a lot of Christian bike clubs. You know, like Soldiers for Christ, they come in here and do a great work. Motorcycles for Jesus. There's some great groups, and they set up booths in Sturgis.
6: And all of the local churches have some kind of outreach, giving a free breakfast, providing lunch, just opportunities for bikers to be in safe areas and learn about Jesus.
5: So we're going to be praying for you guys, those of you who are trying to spread the name of Jesus during Bike Week, and just in your honor, we're going to go ahead and tribute you with Bob Marshall and his song, Ride On, Can't Let the Devil Win.

0: was Bob Marshall. Right on. Can't let the devil win. So, hey, say a prayer for those bike clubs this week that are honoring Jesus. We appreciate you guys.
1: We pray for them, as Alan said, as they spread the love of Jesus in the bike community. Red Steagall and the boys in the bunkhouse are going to continue with "Now That I Have Accepted Your Love."

0: was Red Steagall, Now That I Have Accepted Your Love.
1: We are real excited, and you guys have heard this the last couple of weeks. Kristen Harris has a brand new CD out called Give Me Jesus. And we're going to do this like every week for the next couple of months. We're introducing songs, debuting songs from that album. And you got a little message to share from Kristen, don't you?
0: Yeah, this is in her own words. She wrote this on the inside, or is it the back cover of her CD cover? One of those.
1: We call those liner notes.
0: That's right.
1: Yeah.
0: As Kristen says, the recording of this album was a bigger step of faith than I realized it would be. It's been on my heart to record an album of hymns for some time now, and it has not been without opposition and trial that we have finally got it done. But I have seen remarkable blessings through this process and on this project, and though my faith has been tested, I can say unwaveringly, God's faithfulness never fails.
1: So now, from Kristen's new album, Give Me Jesus, here is a Circuit Rider Roundup debut of her song, Spirit Song.

0: That was Kristen Harris, and we are proud to say that was a Circuit Rider Roundup debut of a song from her Give Me Jesus new CD, Spirit Song. Thank you so much, Kristen, for thinking of us.
1: Earlier this year, Tom Hatton went to be with the Lord. Donna and Tom have been a force in Western poetry. We'd like to share something with you from them right now from their Silver Shadows CD. They call this Spellbound on the High Lonesome.
2: Have you sat on the edge of a mountain, gazing out on the valley below, felt the hot winds off of the desert floor, smelled the hint of a wet spring snow? Have you danced to the music of the prairie wolves, way out on the lonely rim, as they yodeled their songs in harmony, joyfully to the wind? Have you seen the foxfire come walking over the rocks and through the trees? That ghostly light on the mountaintops that makes you doubt the things you see. And wrapped up in a slicker, have you waited out a thunderstorm? Edging ever closer to the spitting campfire, trying hard to stay dry and warm. And did you camp out there on that mountain with your horse for a night on the ground? Just to watch the coming of the dawn, and by God's beauty, held spellbound.
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0: Now, from one of their gospel albums, this one's called Because He Lives, here's the Bar J. Wranglers, There's One.

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3: I was digging around in our vault, found this old cassette tape. We've played from it before. It's when we started playing Western music with a Western band we called Timberline. This is a medley of some of our favorite gospel tunes. Your circuit riders, Alan and Joe.

0: That was your Circuit Riders, Alan and Jill, with a band called Timberline doing a gospel medley.
1: Now it's time for this week's Legacy Cowboy Thoughts from Jeff. Of course, that is Jeff Hildebrandt. Here is Facebook.
2: Well, I have myself a Facebook page. And I don't know about you, but I just sort of make stuff up. Because if it all was true, you'd know my life is boring. So I write that I'm a fan of vegetarian barbecue and getting spray-on tans. I am friends with lots of people, some I've even met. I support all kinds of causes, but what they are, I forget. I am means instant messaging at rates I can't afford. But while building up my self-esteem, the real I am's ignored. In this semi-social universe, it seems the main attraction is expanding on a network while avoiding interaction. So instead of texting others about some TV show, I should use this new technology to ask the folks I know to meet me and to volunteer to help someone in need or come with me to worship. That way I plant a seed of social interaction the way our God implored and expand upon the network that brings glory to the Lord.
1: All right, go ahead and admit it. How many of you cowboys out there are on Facebook? I bet there's a bunch, yeah. That was Legacy Cowboy Thoughts from Jeff. Jeff Hildebrandt, Facebook.
0: Have you ever been somewhere, you know, a strong historical place or a ghost town, and you swear you can almost hear the past whispering to you?
1: Mm-hmm.
0: Barry Ward is going to sing a song titled Whispers of the West.

0: Tonight in Bay Point, Maine, it's beef bourguignon. In Malibu, it's sirloin kebabs. You'll find beef fajitas at the Four Fork Ranch. And Kung Pao beef in Chinatown. In New Orleans, it's Creole pepper steak. And beef fagiola in the north end of Boston. There's a great corned beef sandwich at 7th and 55th. And in Chicago, a porterhouse steak, the perfect medium rare. At the end of each day, all over the country, nothing satisfies so many people in so many ways. Beef. It's what's for dinner.
1: Hey, it's Tuck Field. You can call me Tuck. I'm with Arkansas Cowboy Radio right in Mountain View, Arkansas. I'm here with Alan and Jill and their award-winning show, Circuit Rider Roundup in Custer, South Dakota.
2: Thank you, Tuckfield. We appreciate that. We're going to share right now a collaboration. Here's a song that was written by Kevin Tuckfield and Doug Figgs, also known as Farrier Figgs. They wrote it together. They recorded it together. Here is Trust in the Lord, but Tie Up Your Horse.

0: We just heard a collaboration in song between Kevin Tuckfield and Doug Figgs. Trust in the Lord, but tie up your horse. Good advice.
1: That was a fun one, wasn't it?
0: Yeah.
1: Well, now it's time for this week's Circuit Rider Verse in Song.
0: Jill, do you know who Stuart Hamlin was? You know, he has a star on the Hollywood's Walk of Fame.
1: Well, of course I do. He appeared in 10 movies with such stars as Roy Rogers, Gene Autry, and John Wayne. He was also a singer and a songwriter with his own radio show. Many of Hamlin's 225 published songs were recorded by scores of artists, including Eddie Arnold, Pat Boone, Johnny Cash, and even Elvis Presley. In 1949, Billy Graham was in Los Angeles for a tent crusade under the Big Tent. During a conversation with Billy the next morning, Stuart Hamlin surrendered his life to Christ. He tells this story about one of his songs.
0: I wrote this song one night, shortly after midnight. My wife and I had been visiting one of Hollywood's most famous movie stars. We'd gone over to his home just to fill him in on some of the things that had happened in his recent absence. Somehow, the discussion got around to how people can solve problems within themselves. I remember making a statement such as, "It's no secret what God can do in a man's life." About 2 hours later, as we were about to leave the actor's home, he said, "Stuart, you ought to write a song about it is no secret what God can do. That's a beautiful thought." When we arrived at home, I walked into the living room and I sat down at the organ. Our hall clock began to chime the hour of midnight. I grabbed a pen and I started writing. "The chimes of time ring out the news. Another day is through." And on until the song was finished. I then turned and glanced at the hall clock. It was only 17 minutes after midnight. I couldn't believe it. I had never been able to write any musical composition in less than 3 or 4 hours. I thought the clock had stopped. I then looked and saw the big pendulum still swinging.
1: And here's the cool part, Alan. Stuart's neighbor who made that suggestion about writing the song was none other than the Duke, John Wayne. In Philippians 4, verses 12 to 13, the Apostle Paul writes, "I know what it is to be in need, and I know what it is to have plenty. I have learned the secret of being content in any and every situation. Whether well-fed or hungry, whether living in plenty or in want, I can do all things through Christ who gives me strength."
0: So now, singing this week's Circuit Rider verse and song, Stuart Hamlin's It Is No Secret, here is Robert Joe Vandegrift.

0: You just heard Robert Joe Vandegrift, we affectionately call him RJ, singing this week's Circuit Rider verse and song, It Is No Secret.
1: And now here's a poem from Papa Mac, Water.
2: Our cattle are pastured high in the hills during the summer months. Cool winds coming from the mountains, and the grass is usually lush and green. I spend a lot of time in that pasture on horseback, working the cattle. In my mind, it's some of the most beautiful country I've ever seen. The land is naturally irrigated by springs and streams created from the snow runoff. Unfortunately, it's not always the case. Some years there's little snow and no rain. The pasture grass is burnt by the sun and the streams become dry gulches. Lack of water can turn even the luscious pasture into harsh terrain. It hadn't even reached noon and it was already over 100 degrees in the pasture. Sweat was stinging my eyes. The herd and my mare were feeling its effect. Luckily, one of the spring-fed water holes was close to where the herd was grazing. The cool water was just what we needed. You could say it was almost perfect. At the end of the day in the saddle, a horse trough full of water looked inviting. But my first priority was to ensure my mare was cooled down, groomed, and fed. Once she was taken care of, I threw myself into that trough. Soon, the coolness of the water had me relaxed and ready for my camp bed. Rain was falling the next morning, so I used the opportunity to grab a shower. As the water cascaded over my body, I could almost feel it re-energize my soul. The rain made for a soggy ride, but it was beneficial to the herd and the pasture. By the end of the day, both my mare and I looked as if we had fallen into a mud hole. Water plays such an important role in the success of a family farm. Without it, crops won't grow, livestock couldn't survive, and neither would we. It gives you refreshment, can cleanse you, and cool you down. It's simply nature's perfect substance as made by God's decree. When I accepted Jesus into my life as my personal Savior, I was baptized, symbolizing the death of my sinful past. My immersion in the water made me feel pure and new. I came out of that water no longer feeling like an outcast. Water is one of the most essential elements for your earthly body. But never forget, baptism by water signifies the life you now embody. And it comes to pass in those days that Jesus came from Nazareth of Galilee and was baptized of John in Jordan. And straightway coming out of the water, he saw the heavens opened and the Spirit like a dove descending on him. And there came a voice from heaven saying, Thou art my beloved Son, in whom I am well pleased. Mark 1, 9 through 11.
1: That was cowboy poet Papa Mac from his Fallen But Forgiven CD, Water.
0: Andrew Dean and the Farm Machine from their Faith, Hope, and Love CD have a song with one of those strange titles, unless you listen to the whole song, right?
1: That's right.
0: The title of this song is Don't Let Me Die. Well, we all know we're going to die, but listen for the message of what he really is trying to say here. You're going to love it.
3: My heart is steadfast, O God. My heart is steadfast. I will sing and make melody. Come on, guys!

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0: The title was God Kissed Us All Goodbye, the artist Eddie Harrison.
1: Jim Custer has got a collection of country gospel music, and this one he calls Mendin' Fences.

0: course, being from Custer, South Dakota, we really like this guy's last name. That was Jim Custer.
1: He'd fit in right well here.
0: I wonder if he's a direct descendant.
1: Who knows?
0: That was Men and Fences.
1: Well, what should we do for the last song of this segment?
0: We need to have a song about the last roundup.
1: Well, and we do. And I have one, the last roundup, and we're going to let Mark Baker sing it.

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1: And now let's get back in the saddle for more Circuit Rider Roundup with Alan and Jill.
2: We just want to say thank you to you guys for listening in. We so appreciate you and your decision to also worship God the way that we do through cowboy music and cowboy poetry. We really appreciate that.
1: Well, and in case you didn't know, we are coming at you from what is considered the west side of South Dakota, where cowboy hats and boots are always welcome, and we got plenty of cows hanging out here, too.
2: We do.

0: in the West. That was a song off of Mickey Daniels' Cowgirl Swing CD. I hope you enjoyed that.
1: Now it's time for this week's Jim Young Song of the Week. This comes from his Any Road I'm On CD, and he's going to tell us about the only thing that's easy.

0: only thing that's easy. Well, there you go. That was the Jim Young Song of the Week. Thank you, Jim.
1: Next up, Teresa Burleson has a poem she titled Into the Night.
2: Look, do you see it? The colorful sunset painted just for you by a divine paintbrush with strokes of a pink and purplish hue. And puffy white clouds slowly float by on a calming sea of air. Drifting by with ease, they carry away your worries and cares. As the sun sinks, a peaceful hush falls over the countryside, and the daytime creatures, scared of the dark, skitter away and hide. Listen. Can you hear it? Take a minute or two of your time. Turn off the volume of the world. Shut out the noises in your mind. Go out into the night and hear the moon serenade the trees. Enjoy the dancing of the leaves as they're lifted by the breeze. Drifting up from the barn is the sound of the horse's soft snuffle, the ground thumping beneath their feet, shifting their weight, they shuffle. Tree frogs start chirping, keeping rhythm with the cricket's melody. Katydids join the nocturnal chorus, providing three-part harmony. In a distant pasture, the moo of cattle cues the coyote's howl. The evening choir is made complete with a hoot from the wise old owl. Be still and feel it. The heartbeat of the night is in nature's song. Enjoy the sweet symphony of God's creation that plays all night long. Then the sun will rise, and the dark world will be covered with light. But in a few hours, we'll be treated again to the concert of the night.
1: Cowgirl poet Teresa Burleson, Into the Night.
0: Did you know Eli Barcy is darn hard to tame? That's in her own words.
1: Oh, I thought maybe it was her husband's.
0: Maybe, John, yeah. That's the title of her album. Here is Roundup Time in Heaven from Eli Barcy.

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1: Howdy, neighbors. 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
2: Beef stroganoff, beef bourguignon, Irish beef stew, beef brisket, Chateaubriand, sauerbraten, roast beef, Catalonian beef ragu, Mongolian beef, chicken fried steak, steak Diane, grilled steaks balsamico, hamburgers, sizzling beef, spicy braised beef, barbecued beef ribs, beef Wellington, pepper beef, beef jerky, beef with broccoli, beef burritos, beef fajitas, beef tacos. Do you see where I'm going with this? Beef. It's what's for dinner.

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Life in the Old West is the CD. 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
1: Cowboy poet Ron Sequoia has got really a great cowboy poem for our show, Circuit Rider Roundup.
0: This is perfect.
1: It is. Here's Circuit Preacher.
2: She knew she shouldn't worry, but couldn't help from thinking about the dangers on the trail and that her belly wasn't shrinking. Times were a bit hard. Faith calmed her fear. He promised he'd be back before the baby would appear. On the circuit 3 years now, she always hated to see him go. To God's purpose he had to bow, despite the hardships, rain or snow. He cut firewood before he'd gone, stocked up on dry goods and game. Any number of chores he had done, provided for, she missed him just the same. She wasn't due till January, had a pain now and then. The doctor would come by and the neighbor lady too. He so wanted to be home before her labor began, but being on the circuit was something he had to do. It wasn't self-pride or just a wandering way, but faith in the Lord that drove him to travel. Keep a light in the window and don't forget to pray. Leave the rest to God and he won't let it unravel. He had to get over to Three River Valley. Them folks was long without a preacher. Got to stop to see his old ma at Grand Fork, if the river wasn't too high for him to reach her. She still didn't understand how God took hold of him. He'd scrap almost any time. Just how did the Spirit win? A different strength he now possessed, a kind of quiet, indescribable power, the kind that let a man stand the test daily, regardless of the minute or hour. You could hear him talk to God when he was out doing a chore. If there was a disagreement, God would always win for sure. He had courted her for 4 years before they decided to marry. Life had been tough but good. Now she had a baby to carry. Bring him home was her prayer. For Christmas, Lord, if you can, you've blessed me with a new life and given me a God-fearing man. The preacher saw the candle as he cut through the trees, smelled the smoke of the fire, right there, got down on his knees. Thank you, Lord, for the circuit, the woman in our humble home. Have your way with our lives and the one that is yet to come.
1: That was Circuit Preacher from Ron Sequoia.
0: I'm going to play a song by Gene and Gary Prescott, The Master's Rhapsody. 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
1: From Greg Hager's new gospel album called Ain't God Good, here is Shepherd Me.

0: Shepherd Me. That was Greg Hager.
1: Dan Canyon is going to sing Home on the Range for you. And if you've listened to this show at all, we've played this. And this is not the Home on the Range you know. This is an original by Dan.

0: on the range.
1: We're going back into cowgirl poet Sheryl Sederberg's archives a bit to an earlier album she calls Born to Ponder. And I got to tell you, this is one of my favorite poems she's got, because I think we can all relate to how our horse reacts to maybe new stimulus, we'll call it. This is called Paper in the Wind.
2: I went for a ride one pretty day last spring. The sun was shining on my back, and I heard a robin sing. The colt, he was a young one. You could say he's mighty green. He just needs time under saddle, if you know what I mean. I could tell his mind was turning as he listened to my cue. I really like this colt. What I asked, he tried to do. Until he saw it, and his eyes got open wide, and every muscle stiffened, and I thought I was in for a ride. Now a dust devil came through and raised it from the ground. It made a rumble, then a howl, and it started to swirl around. He thought it was a monster, snorting fire and vapor. But all I saw in the ditch was someone's morning paper. Was he going to trust Minnie when I told him it's okay? Or reach a full-blown panic and bolt and run away? So I thought about my own life as I ride along the trail. Do I listen to my master, or do I come unrailed over silly little issues like paper in the air, swirling round me till I'm anxious and I just want out of there? Oh, as far as that young colt, he settled down once more. Good thing for the both of us, and we rode on like before. But now I keep this paper in my pocket, and when I'm tempted to overreact, I just say, paper in the wind, smile and calmly put it back. And one more thing I really should mention, not everything that rattles deserves my attention.
1: Oh, I'm sure you probably had something like that happen to you and your horse, right?
0: Oh, yeah. Riding a trail we always rode. Mm-hmm. One day there was a pile of dirt there that wasn't there the day before. And my heart, he crow hopped and twisted. And I'm like, what?
1: Yeah, for me, it was a garbage truck. Apparently, he had never seen that before. So.
0: But a pile of dirt?
1: That's Sheryl Sederberg, Paper in the Wind.
0: The next up, we got Clint Bradley. And we know where his heart is. Soul of the West.

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0: Sounds. That was your Circuit Riders, Alan and Jill, and our original for the week.
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1: Here's cowgirl poet Casey LaCourse, The Last Sunset.

0: The last sunset. The sun sets slow and paints the sky a fiery hue, a final sigh. A lone cowboy lays down, his body worn, his heart and soul forever torn. His hat is gone, his boots are old, his horse is lame, his story now told. He thinks of loved ones far away as he faces death at end of day. He remembers rides through canyons wide and nights by campfires where he'd reside. He thinks of friends who've gone before and wonders what lies in store. His eyes grow dim, his breath grows weak, his body still, his heart does seek a place to rest, a place to stay. On the open range, he'll find his way. The stars appear like diamonds bright, a final glimpse of heaven's light. The cowboy smiles. He knows it's time to cross one more mile. A salty tear falls on his cheek. He's lived a life not for the meek. He whispers, "Please, Lord, not yet." He takes one last look as he rides off into his last sunset.
1: The Last Sunset, that was KC LaCourse. And you know, we just want to let people know, we're actually coming at you remotely this week from Colorado Springs. We're here to celebrate the life of our friend Vern Thompson.
2: And what a life it was. We want to play a song that he sings as well as story tells in. And you can hear that iconic Western voice that he had and everyone knows and recognizes. This is the Colorado Cowboys for Jesus, The Touch of the Master's Hand.
3: It was battered and scarred, and the oxen you thought it was hardly worth his while.

and he said, "What am I at beard, good people? Who starts the bidding for me? $1, $1, do I hear two? $2, who makes it three? $3 once, $3 twice, going for three?" But no. From the room far back, a gray-haired man came forward and picked up the bow. Then wiping the dust from that old violin and tightening up the strings, he played a melody pure and sweet, as sweet as he ain't.

0: the music stopped, and the auctioneer, with a voice that was quiet and low, said, "What now will you bid for this old violin?" As he held it up with its bow, "1,000, 1,000, do I hear two? 2,000, who makes it three? 3,000 once, 3,000 twice, gone and gone," said he. Well, the audience cheered, but some of them cried, "We just don't understand. What changed its worth?" And quick came the reply, "The touch of the master's hand." And many a man with life out of tune, all battered and scarred with sin, his soul auctioned cheap to a thoughtless world, much like that old violin. A mess of worries, a glass of wine, broken promises, and he travels on. He's going once, he's going twice, he's gone and almost gone. But the master comes, and the foolish world can never understand the worth of a soul and the change that is brought by the touch of the master's hand.
1: Cowboys for Jesus, featuring that beautiful baritone of Vern Thompson, "The Touch of the Master's Hand."
2: We love you, Vern. We miss you, Vern. We'll see you soon. You know what, folks? We're out of time, but we still want to leave you with a cowboy blessing for the week. So we're going to let Judy James sing from her "My God and I," "A Living Prayer." God bless.

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There's some Mavericks and Strays in the bunch. Now that I've gotten all worked here at American Cowboy Radio, I think you'll enjoy the assemblage I've gathered. Riding herd over this rabble of cowboy sounds are quotes and clips from your favorite movies and TV shows. 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

0: Dictionary defines it as a roundup of cattle, a going around, a cattle ring, or to put it in modern terms, a public exhibition or competition of the skills of cowboys, such as saddle bronc riding and calf roping. Now, I don't suppose a kid ever grew up in the United States of America that didn't play cowboys and Indians and dream of being a Wild Bill Elliott, a Gene Autry, or Roy Rogers. And I suppose that's because buried deep within every man, whether he wears a business suit or a pair of faded jeans, there's a little bit of cowboy in us all. For most of us, it stays a dream. But for some folks like Casey Tibbs and Freckles Brown and Larry Mahan, it becomes a reality. And I'm sure that they'd tell you that they wouldn't trade it for the slickest white-collar job in the world. Because like any other profession, this hat has its own identity. Like pickups that drive better than Cadillacs. And good friends that mean a whole lot more than money. But then what does a man need besides a good horse, fresh air, plenty to eat, and good friends? Everything else seems like a waste. Friends, that's what this album's all about. Rodeos, cowboys, blue jeans, boots, and saddles. And we hope you'll find something here that's pleasing or will bring back a memory. Because if it does, then you've made us all feel like what we really wanted to be anyhow, a bunch of cowboys.
1: New ropes and skint noses. The day after Christmas, and the cowboy's young son, with his new nylon catch rope, put the dogs on the run. The tree was knocked over by his brand new string, and his mom soon regretted him getting that thing. He's a threat to us all, our home safe no more. If he heals me again, they go out the door. Just be patient. He's learning a trade, and not but through practice are good ropers made. Well, I just looked the way he makes that thing whip. Her cat, he just roped at, and mom bit her lip. All day he kept at it. He caught all he could, and for 7 years old, he roped pretty good. His father would watch him all swollen with pride, but long since his mother had kicked him outside. The black goat and the chickens soon steered from his path, and not even Big Sister was safe from his wrath. The boy learned to throw true like chunking a rock, but soon the dogs bored him. He craved bigger stock. He snuck in the milk pen to stretch his line tight, but that wasn't enough. He sought a new height. Opportunity knocked, for just down the road he saw his dad coming. A green coat he rode. Well, he shook out a big loop and hid by the truck. He'd double hock that horse if smiled on by luck. When the horse came in view, he let his loop sail, but the rope gone awry went up under his tail. Like a vice, the tail clamped and down his head went. He jerked little Junior, whose wee nose got skint. Well, the trio parted ways. They all went elsewhere. The colt to the pasture while Dad split the air. The boy ran to Mother. That colt stole my twine. Tell Daddy to get it. I want it. It's mine. When at last Dad came in, his face was troubled. He held Junior's nylon. Coil was doubled. Come here, you little scamp, he said, spitting dirt.

a skint face peeked at him, a round mother's skirt. I'll teach you a lesson about healing a horse, but Mom to the rescue diverted his course. Why, this morning you laughed. You thought it was fine when he tormented us with that awful twine. I remember you said he's learning a trade, and naught but through practice are good ropers made. The boy knew no better. If you'd set him straight, you'd have not been bucked off and come home irate. Now you think about it. 'Twas you egged him on. You've reaped what you planted, so just leave him alone. Well, that sure shut him down, and before long he grinned. 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Now that heel loop you tossed is just a tad late. 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You'll miss if you wait. A steer's in the meadow that's runny of nose. 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
3: 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Well, this afternoon, it'll be sunny and hot with a high of 102. For tonight, clear skies, lows drop to 75. On Monday, we'll have a sunny and hot day with a high of 103. Monday night, clear skies remain. Overnight, lows drop to 76. And for Tuesday, sunny and hot with a high near 104 degrees. And that's a look at your King County weather from American Cowboy Radio, 107.7 in Guthrie.
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1: From ocean shores to canyon floors, mountains high to bright blue sky, the forest changes to open ranges, rivers, melodies, mesquite and oak trees, blossoms adorn prickly pear thorn, yucca, sagebrush, bluebonnets, paintbrush. From springtime wildflowers to summertime wildfires, the heat and dust bring on disgust. No rain, hot wind, it's 110. Cattle and calf, dry and gaunt, a vision that will forever haunt. But Texas grit won't let us quit. Then 5-day forecast changes fast, cold then hot, winter but not, thunderclouds that roll, tornadoes that blow, endless plains with torrential rains. Weather in Texas tends to vex us. The buffalo and the Alamo, brave pioneers and longhorn steers, Indians raid, white men afraid. Treaties were broken, lies were spoken. Cattle drives and cowboy lives, cotton and grass, oil and gas, livestock and grain, trains and planes. More could be told about a land so bold. It all tells the story of Texas glory.

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2: Remember that night we did that in rehearsal?
1: Yeah.
2: It's a fun tune.
3: It's kind of a neat tune. Yeah. I like the intro.
1: We could try it.
2: Yeah, let's see how it sounds.
3: Okay, let's see how it works.
2: A one, a two, a one, two, three.

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And after all these years, I find I'm just wasting my time.

the big KORN news today. Well, we got here in the paper the wedding picture of Annie Hill and Ole Hefner Jr. Ole, he's a fine, big, manly-looking fella, just a spitting image of his mother. Mrs. Ole, she's a big boned woman with a strawberry mark in the end of her chin on a Presbyterian. Well, it says here, before the wedding, the guest was taken all over to the groom's mother's grounds to see her beauty spots. And a large crowd gathered to see Mrs. Ole Hefner knee Annie Hill. Oh, my Shauna, why'd she have to go and do that? That's dumb and insidious.

0: 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Well, this afternoon, sunny with a high of 98. For tonight, clear skies, lows of 73. On Monday, we'll have sunshine with a high of 98 degrees. For Monday night, clear. Overnight lows drop to 74. And for Tuesday, sunshine with a high of 99 degrees. And that's a look at your American Cowboy radio weather. 97.3 in Pecos. 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

0: When we have reached the end of our trail, the cowboy spirit will call home all those who embrace this way of life, allowing their spirit to roam. Through sage and brush from dawn till dusk, under the wide open sky, ride canyons deep and follow trails through the Rocky Mountains high. We'll find set aside in paradise for all those who love the saddle, a place where each day brings only the best, when each morning we straddle our favorite mount as we set out on a trail where no danger lies, hear wind in the wire and each sunset, serenaded by coyotes' cries. The past will come alive for us. There's no present, only time, where we will live the cowboy life for eternity in our prime. We will not be alone as we are joined by those who passed before and be surrounded by our friends who have crossed to the other shore. We'll have a front row seat when others gather under a sea of stars. We'll helplessly watch as life deals our friends its unavoidable scars. I'm sure we'll be pleased when we hear our name spoken by those who remain and take solace in the fact, though we're gone, we remain part of the chain. And we'll be the link that ties each of them to their place on the other side, where we are joined again with all our dear friends when we saddle up and slide onto that cowboy throne seeking adventures that will have no end, and greet with a smile on the tip of our hat each as they ascend.
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2: Half of the way between here and there, that's out on that long road to no place, I've lived in many a different house, none of them really a showplace. There's been single-wide trailers and old farmhouses, all of them old and run down. Ain't been no gardens or pretty green yards like you get when you live in town. There's been teepees and camp tents out on the ground when I rode out with the wagon. Lonely line shacks and an old bunkhouse. On that one now I sure ain't bragging. I never had roots to put down any place. See, I spent my life punching cattle. And for a wandering cowboy out living the dream, home's just where I hang my saddle. Home, home on the range, where

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Partner, you're listening to the authentic American Cowboy Radio. Did you hear what I said? The authentic American Cowboy Radio.

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0: His kids learn George Strait songs the way other kids learn the ABCs. My name's Libby Koch, and I'm a Texas songwriter. 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

0: 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Here's a look at your King County weather from American Cowboy Radio 107.7 in Guthrie. For this afternoon, it'll be sunny and hot with a high of 102. For tonight, clear skies, lows drop to 75. On Monday, we'll have a sunny and hot day with a high of 103. Monday night, clear skies remain. Overnight, lows drop to 76. And for Tuesday, sunny and hot with a high near 104 degrees. And that's a look at your King County weather from American Cowboy Radio 107.7 in Guthrie.
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0: folks, this is Mike Snyder at the Grand Ole Opry, and you're listening to American Cowboy Radio.
1: Some have called him a dreamer and a relic of the past. He lives in an obscure world that many say won't last. He's been called a romantic, seeking adventure and thrill. But there's no romance tending stock in winter's frozen chill. People say he's crazy for working in summer's blazing heat. I guess it's crazy raising beef for our nation to eat. He's known as traditional because he still goes out with the wagon. He loves the smell of the fire and the bawling of the calves or dragging. He's been called an idealist, seeing God in everyday things, like a freshborn calf standing to nurse and green grass in the spring. Sometimes he's called a cynic when he swears he'll quit and then he cries because the newborn foal he's been tending finally gives up and dies. He's called a cowboy by most. You can call him what you will. I call him gifted, for to be a cowboy takes more than skill. There's a higher calling on his life to do what he does, and he is blessed to live and work doing just what he loves. He's called to a place of honor, and sometimes he wonders why God would put such a noble calling on such an ordinary guy.

0: So good, it's gone as fast as you made it. 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

0: Buckaroos and Buckarettes. We always really enjoy playing in the nation's seat here. We know that you folks have cultural opportunities that the rest of us across this great, wide, and wonderful land of ours don't always share. So we thought to become a part of the cultural activities of this town, why, this afternoon I asked Too Slim to prepare a solo on one of the great instruments of our time, a classical solo, if you will, on his bass. And so now's the time in the program for Too Slim.
1: Bass!
0: To...
1: Yeah, I thought you said I thought you said face. No.
0: No, Slim.
1: Or all the way up here.
0: Face, you know.
1: All the way up here, I beat myself black and blue working up a big number for the big album, you know, and the Birchmere or something new. So I said, "Great, I'll play my face."
0: Well, I guess we're stuck with it then, aren't we?
1: You're stuck with it.
0: At least you are. Okay, let's hear what you prepared for us on your face.
1: The world's second oldest instrument.
0: They're sharp up here.
1: I thought these were cultured people, Ranger. The theme from Bonanza. I hope that tapes are rolling, boy.

0: Biggest hand of the night. 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
1: Well, Woody, let's try that thing we worked up. The cowboy beer barrel polka.
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0: 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Well, this afternoon, sunny with a high of 98. For tonight, clear skies, lows of 73. On Monday, we'll have sunshine with a high of 98 degrees. For Monday night, clear. Overnight lows drop to 74. And for Tuesday, sunshine with a high of 99 degrees. And that's a look at your American Cowboy Radio weather. 97.3 in Pecos. 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
2: The cultural celebrations in Oklahoma generally focus on three things: history, food, and music. And what about the music? From Deep Deuce and Kane's Ballroom to Nashville and the New York Metropolitan Opera, Oklahoma has long laid claim to generations of talented musicians, singers, songwriters, filmmakers, and fine artists. We may be flyover country to the east and left coast, but the talent of Oklahoma is known, seen, and heard all over the world. There is one fellow that folks think of when we think of Oklahoma music, and that fellow is Bob Wills.

Would I like to go to Tulsa? Boy, I sure would. Let me off on Archer. I'll walk down to Greenwood. Take me back.

The nickname of Old Wild Bill. The Indians would at times raid the white man's towns. Kidnapping and slavery were all around. Wild Bill was captured, sold in Canada. Now a slave, a Canadian lumber mill would be his cage. With knowledge already tilled to earn his freedom would be his task. Freedom earned as years passed. No money for wagon or a horse, traveling by foot. He forged his course. Pennsylvania, he had arrived. Slavery took its toll. Sadly, he was not recognized. New plans were made to head west, he surmised. Crossing the Missouri, he nearly died. Colorado, his new home, he was not content. He began to roam. To Cheyenne, Kansas, he obtained land to call his own. He would marry and begin a new history. I sit at my grandfather's knee and hear his story, our legacy.

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1: Are you familiar with the Army Revolver, Mr. Cookie?
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1: It's a recent invention of your countryman, Colonel Colt.
2: God created all men. They say Sam Colt made him equal. More or less.
3: Flynn, go and get my second revolver. Stick it in his belt.
1: I seem to remember you're not too familiar with Colonel Colt's revolver, so this will be your first lesson. Don't worry, Mr. Dobkin and Mr. O'Flynn will ensure that it's a fair contest.
2: This ain't Dodge City, and you ain't Bill Hickok. I said I never had much use for one. Never said I didn't know how to use it.

0: Good afternoon. Here's a look at your King County weather from American Cowboy Radio 107.7 in Guthrie. For this afternoon, it'll be sunny and hot with a high of 102. For tonight, clear skies, lows drop to 75. On Monday, we'll have a sunny and hot day with a high of 103. Monday night, clear skies remain. Overnight, lows drop to 76. And for Tuesday, sunny and hot with a high near 104 degrees. And that's a look at your King County weather from American Cowboy Radio 107.7 in Guthrie.
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2: With Christmas season upon us, my mind goes back to the simpler days, back when it meant so much more than Santa, gifts, and reindeer pulling sleighs. I remember the hand-cut tree laden with the ornaments used each year, and Mama in her apron baked cookies for neighbors to spread Christmas cheer. I can still smell the beef roast in the oven and dinner rolls made with yeast. My grandma made the best pumpkin pies to top off the Christmas feast. I can recall the excitement and smells that are unique to the season. It gives a warm feel to the home and the soul when the outdoors are freezing. On Christmas Eve, we'd want to stay up late and beg for Mama's permission. So Daddy would read from the Bible of Christ's birth, grace, and redemption. Then off to bed with anticipation of what the next morning would bring. Silent Night would gently lull us to sleep as Grandma and Grandpa would sing. There is one particular Christmas that stands out from all the others. It was a hard year, but a special holiday for me and my brothers. That Christmas morning, still in pajamas, we gathered around the tree, anxiously waiting and trying to guess what our one present would be. And we were thankful for that one gift, since we knew times were tough. Spring and summer had both been real dry, and our profits were barely enough. I was the first to open my gift, and it was better than my wildest dreams. It was a halter with a note that made me the owner of our mare, Queen. Little brother was next, and he opened his bandana-wrapped gift with care. It was Grandpa's best bone-handled knife and a sheath made of hide and hair. Big brother almost cried as he cradled his treasured gift in both hands. He'd received Daddy's spurs with the family brand on the heel bands. We were all pleased with the gifts we were given, and we hugged to show our thanks. Then I helped with chores as Daddy and the boys went to break ice on the tanks. Some folks won't see the significance of that day, but to me, it is clear. We received more than clothes or toys that would be outgrown or broke in a year. We got a precious gift that money could not buy, yet a price had been paid. With discipline and sacrifice, our heritage and future had been made. We were bequeathed a legacy of honor, stewardship, and family pride. Through their example, we learned that hard work pays off and there is no free ride. The ethics and lessons they passed down have helped make us who we are today. Now it is our turn to give the gifts and to teach our children the right way. So, this Christmas, as we watch our family open the presents that we bought, let's remember, there is no price on heritage, and the best gifts must be taught.

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1: 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Did you hear what I said? 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

beef stew, beef brisket, Chateaubriand, sauerbraten, roast beef, Catalonian beef ragu, Mongolian beef, chicken fried steak, steak Diane, grilled steaks balsamico, hamburgers, sizzling beef, spicy braised beef, barbecued beef ribs, beef Wellington, pepper beef, beef jerky, beef with broccoli, beef burritos, beef fajitas, beef tacos. Do you see where I'm going with this? Beef. It's what's for dinner.

first with the news in Moot Point, Minorca Corners, and McKeister's Rapids. And here's a scoop hot off your press. The Minorca Corners post office will be closed today and tomorrow as your postmaster, Merle Veach, got called away unavoidably on a hunting trip. But Merle tells me he'll be back home Monday doing business at the same old stand. Except to start next week, Merle and Reba Veach are going to double their staff. There'll be the both of them there. Reba for sitting and sorting, and Merle for standing on hand. Merle says it'll be handy to have his wife on the payroll. All he gets now is what he can shake out of the packages.

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1: 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Well, this afternoon, sunny with a high of 98. For tonight, clear skies, lows of 73. On Monday, we'll have sunshine with a high of 98 degrees. For Monday night, clear. Overnight lows drop to 74. And for Tuesday, sunshine with a high of 99 degrees. And that's a look at your American Cowboy Radio weather. 97.3 in Pecos. 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
1: In a small forgotten cemetery outside of a small forgotten town, some headstones show among the weeds and some have fallen down. It sits behind the Baptist church my grandma would attend, and the gravel road that leads me here comes to a dead end. The buried here are kinfolk to the fourth generation and friends that were like family but no blood relation. Great-great-grandma came to Texas from Indian Territory. Her folks walked the Trail of Tears and lived to tell the story. Great-grandpa John was a farmer from Murfreesboro, Tennessee. He settled in Cook County, Texas in 1873. Grandma Annie Pearl was born not too far from this space. Now her and Grandpa Ollie rest here in sight of the old home place. Aunts, uncles, and cousins, this is the family of my mother. And when she died, we laid her here, not too far from her brother. Farmers, cowboys, preachers, guitar pickers, and soldiers. Some were young when they passed away. Some lived to be much older. They fought in all the wars, the Great Depression, and the drought, and lived through lost harvests, hard work, and doing without. The granite markers list the dates of the deceased, death, and birth. And the dash between those dates represents their time upon this earth. That dash is just a symbol that is etched into the stone. It signifies the life they lived and the seeds they have sown. Over time, with wind and rain, that dash will disappear. But it won't erase their life or the fact that they were here. If you know their stories, the markers can read like a history book. And they left a path for me to follow with every step they took. As I reflect on those that have gone on to be with God, I know their spirit isn't dead and it's not beneath this sod. Each of them has left a heritage to guide me and advise me. Our faith and fortitude is our family legacy. The inheritance they gave me has no monetary value, but the birthright they left me still stands proud and true. When my time comes that I'm lying in this quiet little cemetery, I pray I've left a name that my descendants are proud to carry. When my heirs visit this forgotten graveyard outside this forgotten town, I hope they're proud of the strength and the spirit our ancestors have handed down.

you know, the last 2 years we've been traveling around all over the country, and folks everywhere love that old country music. And I hope that the Derailers and guys like them, Dale Watson, and the folks that are here tonight will keep the courage and keep playing what comes from the heart, because that's where it's all at. Here's the first song that I ever wrote. I wrote it for my wife about 45 years ago when we first married. I was driving an old rig-up truck between La Mesa, Texas, and Seminole. Seminole, Texas, working for Britt Trucking Company there in La Mesa, driving an old oil field truck when I wrote this song. It's called "The Rolling Stone from Texas," title song off of one of our CDs on Watermelon Records.

0: Guthrie, Texas. 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
2: You know what I don't like about house guests? 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Always acting so nice and polite. Well, then just be yourself.
3: If my mom calls, can we hear the telephone out here?
4: Don't have one.
3: 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Is it okay if I go inside and watch television?
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3: No television? What do you do? There's plenty of entertainment on TV. It's a good thing to do in the evening.
2: Hey, no TV.
5: Hey, kid. You sleep up there. In the tower. Hey. We don't know nothing about kids. So if you need something,
2: find it yourself. Or better yet, learn to do without.
5: Yeah. We're both getting old.
2: And fixing to die any time now. 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

vacation with my pack on my back. I'm tired of transportation in the back of a hack. I love to hear the rhythm of the clickety-clack and hear the lonesome whistle, see the smoke from the stack and pal around with Democratic fellas named Mac. So take me.

0: Good afternoon. Here's a look at your King County weather from American Cowboy Radio 107.7 in Guthrie. For this afternoon, it'll be sunny and hot with a high of 102. For tonight, clear skies, lows drop to 75. On Monday, we'll have a sunny and hot day with a high of 103. Monday night, clear skies remain. Overnight, lows drop to 76. And for Tuesday, sunny and hot with a high near 104 degrees. And that's a look at your King County weather from American Cowboy Radio 107.7 in Guthrie.
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1: On the trail, the dust and loneliness are my friend. For those two facts, there is no end. Only my horse and memories remind me of love that shines down from the harvest moon above. My love came to me on a ship from the land of green, of castles and moors, the blue water of Celtic shores. Careless with hearts of people, the hurt I gave to others, I became deceitful. Flaws of youth spewed on friends and lovers. As I age and feel the spirit of the earth and native man, I long for comfort and someone to hold my hand. The peace I must find as I ride alone. The Bible says, for what we reap, so must be sown. At times I cannot sleep as regret with dust fills my eyes. I sometimes weep. The power of the universe must have balance with land and man. I must honor the spirit of what I cannot see and believe with time a kinship will wash over me. With all I have endured and heard, I look for new meaning as I embrace the Mother Earth and walk my path of a cowboy. Understanding will be my companion and a new rebirth.

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0: Good afternoon. 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Well, this afternoon, sunny with a high of 98. For tonight, clear skies, lows of 73. On Monday, we'll have sunshine with a high of 98 degrees. For Monday night, clear. Overnight lows drop to 74. And for Tuesday, sunshine with a high of 99 degrees. And that's a look at your American Cowboy radio weather. 97.3 in Pecos. 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

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Well, my baby's sleeping safe inside. I'm the shadow, she's the light. 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

on the edge of the great southwest, staring at those restless trees along the water ditch. And up the street, the Rio Grande, like Egypt's old blue Nile, with a memory of the early ones who rested here a while. But now the freight trains and long-haul trucks, they're passing through, and they don't have the urge to wink at the likes of me and you. It's all just diesel smoke, iron rail, and a running string of lights. 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

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This is Ben Parks, the sound wrangler here at American Cowboy Radio. Since early spring, I've been rounding up classic cowboy music, stories, and poetry. There's some Mavericks and Strays in the bunch. Now that I've got it all worked here at American Cowboy Radio, I think you'll enjoy the assemblage I've gathered. Riding herd over this rabble of cowboy sounds are quotes and clips from your favorite movies and TV shows. 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American Cowboy Radio's vision is to preserve and promote the American cowboy way of life through its music, poetry, and stories on air and online in a clean, family-friendly format. Several years ago, Red Steagall, the 2006 State of Texas Poet Laureate, put this song together that says what our vision is all about. Here's Red with Rodeo.

0: rodeo.
1: Webster's New World Dictionary defines it as a roundup of cattle, a going around, a cattle ring, or to put it in modern terms, a public exhibition or competition of the skills of cowboys, such as saddle bronc riding and calf roping. Now, I don't suppose a kid ever grew up in the United States of America that didn't play cowboys and Indians and dream of being a Wild Bill Elliott, a Gene Autry, or Roy

0: what does a man need besides a good horse, fresh air, plenty to eat, and good friends? Everything else seems like a waste. Friends, that's what this album's all about. Rodeos, cowboys, blue jeans, boots, and saddles. And we hope you'll find something here that's pleasing or will bring back a memory. Because if it does, then you've made us all feel like what we really wanted to be anyhow, a bunch of cowboys.
1: We called Old Buck the Christian horse. And now just why, you'll say? Well, because every time you step aboard, that's when you learn to pray. I think the good Lord sent him down for sinners just like me, because you'll take the path to righteousness as you mount up, you see. And if you just don't understand too much about God's wrath, well, get yourself a Christian horse. He'll set you on the path. And when you're finally mounted up, these words you'll say, of course. Dear Lord, if you can't help me now, please, God, don't help this horse.
2: Other states were carved or born. Texas grew from hide and horn. Other states are long or wide. Texas is a shaggy hide. Dripping blood and crumpled hair, some fat giant flung it there. Laid the head where valleys drain, stretched its rump along the plains. Other soil is full of stones. Texans plow up cattle bones. Herds are buried on the trail underneath the powdered shale. Herds that stiffen like the snow where the icy northers go. Other states have built their halls, humming tunes along the walls. Texans watched the mortar stirred while they kept the lowing herd. Stamped on Texan wall and roof gleams the sharp and crescent hoof. High above the hum and stir, jingle bridle, rein, and spur. Other states were carved or born. Texas grew from hide and horn.
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my truck's wound up and it's ready to roll. I got a good buddy working for the highway patrol. So if I get a ticket or two, it's gonna be alright. Both the sheriff and his boys, they're in Estelle Lane. Let's hear out to lunch at the Dairy Queen.

only friend he got is a radio. 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But maybe someday you find the right one. 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
3: 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For this afternoon, it'll be sunny and hot with a high of 102. For tonight, clear skies, lows drop to 75. On Monday, we'll have a sunny and hot day with a high of 103. Monday night, clear skies remain. Overnight, lows drop to 76. And for Tuesday, sunny and hot with a high near 104 degrees. And that's a look at your King County weather from American Cowboy Radio, 107.7 in Guthrie.
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1: He's going to the auction with his young son in tow. He tried to get out alone, but son says, "Dad, I want to go." Now he had on his hat and boots, little shirt with sleeve and collar. He's a spitting image of his dad, only dad was a whole lot taller. They even walked the same. No denying this was his boy. In his hands he held his tractor. It was his favorite toy. Now, Dad didn't come to buy until he saw that bull and figured he could justify when all his pens were full. But he didn't get a fall crop, and money sure was tight. And there's one more on the way. The timing is not right. His wife would never understand, and she's been awful moody. But he sure was tempted to bid on that bovine beauty. Now, Junior just won't sit still. His attention span is short. But Dad tries to be patient and use time out as last resort. But finally, he's had enough, and he goes to tell him no. And that's when Junior says, "But Dad, I gotta go." Well, all your parents know how urgent that can be. And all of a sudden, Junior's needs are your main priority. So he heads to the stand just as that bull comes to the ring. And after a brief description, that auctioneer begins to sing. Junior says, "I'm sorry. Are you going to be mad?" He looked up with big blue eyes, spitting image of his dad. "No, I'm not mad." He didn't want to be a grouch, for Junior might have saved him from sleeping on the couch. Now, boys grow up, men grow old, and what goes around comes around, so I'm told. He's going to the auction, and he takes his dad along. He helps him up in the truck, because these days, Dad is not strong. Now, Dad moved in with them after Mom passed away, and he's becoming more confused, so they take it day by day. Wife says, "Keep your eye on him. You know he tends to wander." He gives her a quick nod and heads that truck up yonder. She worries too much, he thought. He can take care of one old man. So he goes to the auction barn and goes on with his plan. Now, he came to buy some calves, for his fields were lush and green. He's got money in the bank, the best year he's ever seen. Soon his lot was up and the bidding started slow. He's feeling pretty sure, 'cause he got in fairly low. But then another bidder joined and prices took a bump. Soon he's at his limit. Should he quit or take the jump? He raises his hand one more time and, yay, he got that sale. He turned to tell his father, and that's when his face turned pale. He quickly looked around and then jumped to his feet, because all he saw beside him was just this empty seat. His eyes are darting back and forth as he scans across the crowd. A lump was forming in his throat. He calls Dad's name out loud. Oh, but with relief he found him on the far side of the stand. He's leaning on his cane with a number in his hands. He smiled because he found him, but the whole thing made him sad. He didn't know whether to laugh or cry, because he's just outbid his dad.

fella asked me the other day what I liked about the West. So I got together my argument to prove that it's the best. I called the mayor, the chief of police, and even the governor's home to get the facts to back me up, and here's what they said on the phone. We got buffalo, deer, T-bone steaks, fruits, fish, and fowl. 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Liquid sunshine, legal moonshine, Reno, Frisco, Tahoe. Man,

Hotel at the Rodeo, and we took a ride that night. We saw a stack of new mown hay, and man, you can see my plight. She said, let's sit, so we schmurred and purred, and finally, to top it off, I got myself a mate for life. Man, I just couldn't

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0: mighty fine and a great big western howdy, riders in the sky. Mighty proud to be back at the Birchmere after an absence of just too many months. Now to introduce us to those of you who don't know us, why, over here on my right, that's your left as you peer into your radio, is the man who sings the lead in our trio, plays the old bunkhouse bass, and rides drag in the roundup. Too Slim.
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0: Right in the middle here, me, of course, I'm known to millions as Ranger Doug, the idol of American youth. And to my left, that's your right, in stereo, is the man known from border to border and cheek to cheek as the king of the cowboy fiddlers, Dr. Woody Paul.
2: 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Well, this afternoon, sunny with a high of 98. For tonight, clear skies, lows of 73. On Monday, we'll have sunshine with a high of 98 degrees. For Monday night, clear. Overnight lows drop to 74. And for Tuesday, sunshine with a high of 99 degrees. And that's a look at your American Cowboy Radio weather, 97.3 in Pecos, sponsored by Ram Country, Fort Stockton.
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1: How are you there, cowboy? I hope you are well. Just light from your saddle and rest for a spell. Here are the makings, so roll you a smoke. 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Well, I ain't no chef like old Del Monico, but I savvy's the mixins of old sourdough. 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Now I'm a pot wrestler, you're hearing me shout. 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You fellers rope steers to down 'em and tie 'em. Then I come along to skin 'em and fry 'em. I got 40 a month and the cooking to do. So I guess I'm all through being a wild buckaroo. When you punchers is out in the blizzard and storm, I'm close to the fire where I can stay warm. So go do your riding, you wild galoots. And I'll wrestle these pots, you can bet your damn boots.

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1: Down your governor. Want to thank the Soggy Bottom Boys for that wonderful performance. And it looks like the only man in this great state who ain't a music lover is my esteemed opponent in the upcoming Homer Stokes. Yeah, well, there ain't no taste. It sounded to me like he was harboring some kind of hateful grudge against the Soggy Bottom Boys on account of their rough and rowdy past. To cast the first stone. Well, I'm with you folks. I'm a forgive and forget Christian. And I say, if their rambunctiousness and misdemeanoring is behind them,
2: it is, ain't it, boys?
3: Yes, sir, it is.
1: Well, then I say, by the power vested in me, these boys is hereby pardoned. In the second Happy O'Donnell administration, these boys is going to be my brain trust.
3: What's that mean, Everett?
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0: 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Here's a look at your King County weather from American Cowboy Radio 107.7 in Guthrie. For this afternoon, it'll be sunny and hot with a high of 102. For tonight, clear skies, lows drop to 75. On Monday, we'll have a sunny and hot day with a high of 103. Monday night, clear skies remain. Overnight, lows drop to 76. And for Tuesday, sunny and hot with a high near 104 degrees. And that's a look at your King County weather from American Cowboy Radio 107.7 in Guthrie.
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0: hit our shore, we hear a lot about hard times and a good deal more about the crimes that make the front pages of our news. But all that does is sing the blues about America. Now, what are the good things in our lives? About the men who love their wives, who take their kids when they go fishing, spend their working days just wishing to make things better. A fireman who climbs a tree and sets a little kitten free. A policeman who helps you cross the avenue. A man who stops when you're broken down and asks if you need a lift to town, or simply says, "Friend, what can I do?" Have you stopped at a grocery store and watched a kid who's bit off more than his 5 or 10 cent piece can chew? He needs just 2 cents or three to get that soda pop, you see. And you get that feeling? Why not? And you come through. And how about on a Sunday morning, the sun's up high and the day is morning, and church bells break the stillness in the sky, and all your neighbors and your friends climb in the family car again and go to church, never question why. Then you look at the USA, the folks at work, their kids at play, and looking back you see how hard they've tried to keep this country free and strong. And somehow you've known all along, the answer's here, right in your own backyard. For as long as you believe in love and faith, hope, God above, the future of this land of ours is strong. And most of us feel just that way, and that's the truth. So let us say, America can't be so very wrong.
1: The sun is sinking in the west. The cattle go down to the stream. The redwing settles in her nest. It's time for a cowboy

0: Hey, that's real pretty. 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
2: You ask how come I call my old mule Ruth, when in fact the solemn truth is that he's a Jack and not no Jenny, that's for sure. Well, there's no call for you to know, but since you asked, I'll tell you so. Just settle back and heed to what I say. It started in 1861, the war. Well, it had just begun to be a war. I wasn't much, so to speak, a mule skinner, not one to seek fame or fortune, especially in no war. Now, every man's got a pride. Most times it's deep inside about his job, and mine was attending mules. My favorite was a long-eared Jenny. Now, I reckon you'll think that I'm a ninny, 'cause I loved her just like I'd love my mother. She was faithful, stout, and she was smart, and friend, she had lots of heart. She'd been a man, I'd have loved her like a brother. Well, we'd fought back with all we had, but still the war was going bad. For in 64, Schofield hit us Tennessee boys hard. And just 30 miles away at dawn near Spring Hill on early morn, five generals that wore Confederate gray had chitlins and bacon and eggs and grits. Lord, they'd planned to give him fits, but the tide of war just went the other way. The five brave men that led Hood's charge was met by artillery barrage that mowed them down just like so much hay. Now, somebody had to get them men, and by golly, I can't remember when I've ever been so proud as I was that day. Just take old Ruth, the captain said, and when it got dark, I slowly led my Jenny to the Harpeth River's bank. I found them young boys in gray, and when on Ruth's back they stiffly lay, I started back, but then my spirit sort of sank. A dad-blamed sentry opened fire, and them Yankees did conspire to add me to their list of casualties. She just plowed along, not a-listening to the bullet song, just brushed them off like they was a swarm of bees. Well, somehow we got back that night, and I thank God I was all right. I'd brought them boys from where they was a-laying. I hadn't even got a sprat, so I lit my pipe, and when the match flared up, I seen old Ruth was just a-swaying. Blood was running down her side. My throat choked up, and then I cried, and she looked at me, and her eyes was soft and brown. She seemed to say, "Now don't cry for me. We had a job to do, you see." And then old Ruth just seemed to slide right down. A marker I put on her grave. It reads, "Here lies a mule who gave her

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Partner, you're listening to the Authentic American Cowboy Radio. Did you hear what I said? The Authentic American Cowboy Radio.

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0: 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Well, this afternoon, sunny with a high of 98. For tonight, clear skies, lows of 73. On Monday, we'll have sunshine with a high of 98 degrees. For Monday night, clear. Overnight lows drop to 74. And for Tuesday, sunshine with a high of 99 degrees. And that's a look at your American Cowboy Radio weather. 97.3 in Pecos. 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

she left 50, 60 people still sitting on the cars, wondering what it's coming to and how it got this far. But me, I got a nickel smashed flatter than a dime.

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1: The time is World War II. The place is anywhere in the world where an American serviceman could find a pretty girl in a jukebox. The music? Well, it's a tune that comes as close as any to being the theme song of history's greatest war. The song started out in a Texas town that became almost as famous for a gal named Rose as for the Alamo. At last count, Bob Wills sold over 14 million copies of San Antonio Rose. It's one of the biggest songs ever recorded, a legacy which the man they call a living legend will leave the world of country music, a world he helped to shape.

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1: So you say you want to be a giver, not a taker anymore. And you're committed to spend the time to tackle that big chore. You're making the changes you know you need to make to get your life together. No more hearts you want to break, including yours, because you know the trail that you've been on is one that leads to nowhere except all kinds of wrong. Well, it's the one that brought you to the place you are right now. But you've been shown a better path, and you'll get on to it somehow. No, it won't be easy. It's no quick shortcut. It's going to take full effort of your brains, your heart, your gut, and support from good people to help you make it through and show you how to navigate the troubles you'll come to. But you get on that good new road and your future will unroll. You'll see the bright horizon even from the darkest hole. You start by picking pieces of your life up off the floor and putting them back together, but better than before. Kind of like a quilter taking scraps and spools of thread and creating a thing of beauty to grace a child's bed. Or making a treasure of memories for an old man's final days. Stitching quilts, giving comfort in so many lives and ways. Those little squares of yellow, they're from a worn-out skirt. And that patch of blue that forms the skies from an old work shirt. But it doesn't really matter where they're from or what they've all been through. It's how they're put together now to form something clean and new. So you want to be a giver, not a taker anymore? Grab some thread and pick your pieces off the floor.

0: this wormy little cat that run the place if he could rustle up a coffee can or two. He said, son, there ain't no coffee cans in here. We throw them things away. 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Well, Okie Joe was getting drunk and started showing off, and we was glad we drawed up bad and stayed down here. And then through the door walked Genghis Khan. I bet he is 8 foot tall and could have held the state of Texas in his hand. Okie Joe looked like a bolt of lightning hit her where she lived. She turned around and she said, Muff, that's my old man. 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Stuck out his hand and said, welcome, come in here, son. 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We slowed down long enough to laugh and figure things all out. You see, Muff had poured them cups all into one. Friends, somewhere down in Jacksonville is a chick named Okie Joe, and a big old dude that still can't believe we got away. And there's a bunch of cowboys that ain't likely to forget the night the Copenhagen saved the day.
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3: 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You see that? It says United States Marshal.
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3: 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I see a red sash. I killed a man wearing it. So run, you cur.

0: 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Here's a look at your King County weather from American Cowboy Radio, 107.7 in Guthrie. For tonight, clear skies, lows drop to 75. On Monday, we'll have a sunny and hot day with a high of 103. Monday night, clear skies remain. Overnight, lows drop to 76. And for Tuesday, sunny and hot with a high near 104 degrees. And that's a look at your King County weather from American Cowboy Radio, 107.7 in Guthrie.
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1: Cowboy Faith. There rode a cowboy so young and so free, who rode along a young person's trail. He planted a tree sprig during a nooning one day. It grew young and straight in a picturesque dale. As time stole by, the cowboy weathered a few wrecks, and the tree also bent as the clouds of life stormed. When he bucked down, the cowboy got back on his mount, and the sapling leafed and grew as the summer days warmed. The cowboy was pummeled by life's tempest of sorrows. His faith was shaken in sadness he grieves. His joy was riding to that beautiful valley, finding solace neath the tree's boughs laden with leaves. Now great horses have come and great horses have gone, and so many trails have been trod in their time. The young cowboy's life has been blasted by storms. His mind plays the memories like the act of a mime. The cowboy grew old, gnarled and bent, but his faith, with a foundation of rock, was solid and sound. Life's tempest never threw him like those rank ponies did. His faith, like the tree, was rooted deep in the ground.
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1: 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Well, this afternoon, sunny with a high of 98. For tonight, clear skies, lows of 73. On Monday, we'll have sunshine with a high of 98 degrees. For Monday night, clear. Overnight lows drop to 74. And for Tuesday, sunshine with a high of 99 degrees. And that's a look at your American Cowboy Radio weather. 97.3 in Pecos. 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

0: as the county line. This will be your weather report. You take your average weather report. It's usually full of your cloud cover and your intermittent rain, not to mention your warm front. But never mind all that precipitation. Everybody around these parts is talking about the big wind we had the day before last. My God, she was a ringtail snorter. A bit more twist on her and she might have turned into one of them torpedoes. Bert Bemrose of Minorca Corners is phoned in to tell us that one of his brood hens, standing with her back to that wind, laid the same egg 5 times. That'll be your news. Charlie Parkinson reporting.
1: 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For tonight, we'll have a 40% chance of showers and thunderstorms before 1 a.m. Otherwise, partly cloudy skies for the overnight, lows dropping into the upper 60s. For Monday, we'll have a mostly sunny and hot day with a high in the upper 90s. For Monday night, clear skies, overnight lows dropping into the low 70s. For Tuesday, sunny, hot, and breezy with a high close to 102 degrees. And that's a look at your spot-on weather on the Legends Classic Country Network.

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